0: Premium ingredients and years of perseverance are necessary to produce high-quality jjokkae, or traditional Korean salted and fermented seafood. And there is a company which has carried out the fermentation process in its own tokgul, or underground cave. Tahe Food has produced premium jjokkae with its traditional method and patience. We explore Tahe Food, which has made ceaseless effort to maintain the original flavors of ingredients without using artificial additives. Tahe Food is located in Iksan, Jeonbuk Special Self-Governing Province. The company has produced low-salt jjokkae to cope with the latest trends in the food market. Based on the traditional method, it has operated modernized production facilities to enhance safety and hygiene control. And the products with savory tastes have gained popularity among consumers.
1: 다해식품은 30여 년 동안 전통 발효식품인 젓갈만을 만들어 온 기업입니다. 무엇보다 저와 제 가족이 안심하고 먹을 수 있는 제품을 만든다는 마음으로 위생과 품질 관리를 가장 중요하게 생각하고 있습니다.

A smile passed down to us across time. Why are people so captivated by it? In the vast exhibition hall, filling the empty space, stand just two sculptures. They are the pensive bodhisattvas, carried across some 14 centuries. Created about 50 years apart in the Three Kingdoms period, the two figures resemble each other but differ in beauty. The one on the left, from the late 6th century, wears a pointed crown engraved with the sun and moon, while a silk-like drapery flows gently over its shoulders. In contrast, the figure on the right, crafted in the 7th century, makes a striking impression with its simplicity and restraint. A plain three-peaked crown, bare chest with only two necklaces. Unlike the lightly incised folds of the left, the right feels weighty and dynamic, like heavy cloth. Lower your gaze, and you'll notice remarkable detail at the feet. While the late 6th century figure appears still and contemplative, its toes extended in a straight line, rendered with shallow incisions. The figure on the right seems to gather strength in a fleeting moment of contemplation. Its toes, slightly curled, conveying a vivid sense of dynamic vitality. Two distinct figures, yet in these tranquil smiles from 1500 years ago, we find a quiet comfort for our weary lives.

0: Hello and welcome to our morning edition of Arirang News. We begin with these stories making the headlines at this hour. The U.S. and Iran have reached a peace deal to end fighting and lift a naval blockade on the Strait of Hormuz. U.S. President Donald Trump announced that the deal will be officially signed this Friday in Switzerland. South Korea's President Lee Jae-myung, who is on a 10-day Europe trip, attended a special mass for peace and solidarity in Rome and pledged to do all he can to build peace on the Korean Peninsula. He's set to meet with Pope Leo at the Holy See on Monday. Korea's defense minister says a target date for the transfer of wartime operational control from the United States could be proposed to the leaders of both countries by the end of this year, as the administration seeks to complete it before the president's term ends in 2030. The United States and Iran have announced a complete cessation of hostilities and the lifting of the naval blockade on the Strait of Hormuz. The newly minted Islamabad Memorandum of Understanding means including Lebanon. Our Kim Do-yeon starts us off.
1: The deal with the Islamic Republic of Iran is official Sunday. President Trump's statement declared an end to the 106-day war. It follows the finalization of the Islamabad Memorandum of Understanding in Tehran, a bilateral framework mediated by Pakistan and Qatar that orders an immediate end to the U.S. naval blockade and a toll-free reopening of the Strait of Hormuz.
2: Nearly 14 to 15 hours of lengthy talks took place, during which we presented the Islamic Republic of Iran's final amendments to the text. Naturally, those amendments were accepted, and the text of the Islamabad Memorandum of Understanding was finalized.
1: The accord mandates an immediate and permanent cessation of military operations across all fronts, explicitly including active conflict zones in Lebanon. While political authorization is immediate, the physical removal of naval assets and active mine clearance across the Strait of Hormuz are projected to take between 2 weeks and 30 days. President Trump later modified his timeline, stating that the formal opening for oil transit will coincide with the official signing ceremony scheduled for this Friday in Geneva, Switzerland. Iran's highly enriched uranium stockpile and broader nuclear program have been deferred to a secondary 60-day phase of structured negotiations. President Trump framed the deal as an unprecedented victory that prior administrations failed to achieve. Iran's semi-official Mehr News Agency reported what it says is a 14-point draft of the deal, which includes a 30-day window to lift the blockade on the Iranian

0: arrangements, a $300 billion U.S.-led reconstruction plan, and the release of half of Iran's frozen funds before final talks begin. Washington has yet to confirm these points, and Tehran is apparently claiming victory in the war.
1: The United States was forced to sign a memorandum to end the war with the Islamic Republic of Iran and the Resistance Front.
0: As for the signing ceremony in Geneva, U.S. Vice President J.D. Vance is scheduled to lead the American delegation. White House officials indicate that President Trump may also attend the signing ceremony. Kim Do-yeon, Arirang News.
2: And now for more on the ceasefire between the United States and Iran, we're joined today by Professor Kim Jae-chun, Professor of International Relations at the Graduate School of International Studies at Seogang University. Professor Kim, thanks for coming on today.
3: Thanks for having me.
2: So, President Donald Trump has confirmed that the U.S. and Iran have reached a peace deal. Does this mean the crisis is effectively over?
3: Well, I would have to say no. The crisis is far from over. What we are seeing right now is not a final peace agreement, but more of a preliminary framework, an MOU that sets the stage for further negotiations. The real issues, such as Iran's nuclear program, sanctions relief, and even the security of the Strait of Hormuz, I think these issues are still unresolved, and they are expected to be negotiated over the next 60 to 90 days. And then, frankly speaking, I think this process could take even longer than 90 days, because these are extremely complicated and politically very sensitive issues. The bigger problem I see is that both countries still harbor deep distrust, if you will, toward each other, and that underlying mistrust doesn't disappear simply because they are going to sign a document. So while this agreement may reduce immediate tensions, there are plenty of potential roadblocks, if you will, down the road, and any of them could derail the process and bring tensions back up quite easily, to be honest.
2: I see. And you just mentioned Iran's nuclear programs, and a lot of attention is now on the details of this peace deal that's expected to be signed on Friday in Switzerland. And the Trump administration officials have said that averting the risk of Iranian nuclear weapons will be central to any deal. So what might the agreement look like when it comes to Iran's nuclear program?
3: Well, once again, to be honest, I don't expect the MOU itself to include any substantial or concrete commitments on Iran's nuclear program. In fact, one of the key reasons this agreement was even possible was that both countries decided to postpone the most difficult issues, which are nuclear issues. So, that's the reason. I mean, think about it. Initially, the Trump administration pushed for very strong conditions, such as long-term suspension of uranium enrichment on the part of Iranians, possibly for 20 years, or even the transfer of highly enriched uranium stockpiles to the United States in its entirety. Iran, of course, firmly rejected those demands. So what they have done instead is essentially agree to disagree for now. The MOU is likely to contain only a very general commitment on the part of Iranians not to pursue nuclear weapons without specifying how that commitment would be implemented or verified. The real negotiation on the nuclear issue has been pushed into the next phase of negotiation, which again highlights how fragile this current agreement actually is going to be.
2: I see. And another thing to consider is the conflict in Lebanon, because analysts say Israel and Hezbollah are key to whether this ceasefire deal will last. How do you see the conflict in Lebanon unfolding from here?
3: And I think this is one of the most critical and also most unpredictable variables going forward. President Trump really went great length, in my personal opinion, to persuade Prime Minister Netanyahu and to restrain Israel's military action against Hezbollah. But the key question is, how long, really, how long will Israel actually exercise that restraint? Because from Israel's perspective, Hezbollah remains a direct and immediate security threat. And that perception is not going to change overnight. So if tensions flare up again along the Lebanon border, Israel could resume military operations, and that would inevitably complicate or even undermine the broader U.S.-Iran negotiations process. In that sense, the Israel-Hezbollah dynamic is very much one of those thorny issues that could easily destabilize the entire diplomatic effort.
2: Right, and Pakistan and Qatar have played key roles in brokering this deal amid recent fears that this conflict could reignite. How did these two countries manage to bring about such a dramatic turnaround?
3: I think Pakistan's role has been quite interesting here. First of all, Pakistan has strategic incentives to act as a mediator. We have to understand that because it maintains working relations with both Iran and the United States. And it has a strong interest in preventing further instability in the region, especially given its own security and energy concerns. But I think what really made a difference this time is the role of Pakistan's military leadership, particularly General Asim Munir. Sure, historically, the military has been the key decision-making center in foreign and security policy in Pakistan. But this time, really, General Munir has actively engaged in back-channel diplomacy. Pakistan was able to provide a communication channel that both countries trusted, particularly that the role of Munir was very instrumental here. So in a way, Pakistan's effectiveness came from a combination of strategic positioning, military-led diplomacy, particularly on the part of General Asim Munir, and its ability to talk to both countries without being seen as overly biased towards either one, either side.
2: I see. I guess we'll have to see how the situation plays out from here. All right, Professor Kim, thank you so much for your time and insight today. We appreciate it.
3: It was good to be here. Thank you.
2: Korean stocks soared more than 5% after opening on Monday following news of a ceasefire deal between the United States and Iran. The benchmark KOSPI opened at 8,526.12, up 4.95% from the previous session. Gains accelerated beyond 5% shortly after the opening bell, triggering a buy-side sidecar just 6 minutes into trading. The secondary KOSDAQ also opened higher, gaining more than 1%. Market sentiment improved as the deal between Washington and Tehran eased geopolitical concerns and boosted investor sentiment. The $1 exchange rate opened at 1,511.4 Korean won, down 8.4 Korean won from the previous session.

0: Over in Rome, President Lee Jae-myung has attended a special mass for peace and solidarity. He vowed to do all he can to build peace on the Korean Peninsula in a special speech. Our Blue House correspondent Yoon Jung-min reports.
1: Peace was an overarching theme during a special mass on Sunday at the Basilica of St. Paul in Rome. The Mass for Peace and Solidarity was celebrated by South Korean Cardinal Lazaro Yuhung-sik and attended by President Lee Jae-myung.
2: People on the Korean Peninsula still live with a scar of division. What more pain could there be?
1: The message was echoed by President Lee, who said the South Korean government will continue its efforts to prevent accidental clashes between the two Koreas and restore military trust. Reiterating the suspension of the propaganda loudspeaker campaign against Pyongyang, President Lee once again made it clear that he does not seek reunification by absorption. He referred to the inter-Korean joint declaration announced in 2000.
3: 오랜 적대와 긴장을 넘어 대화와 협력의 가능성을 전 세계에 알린 역사적인 전환점이었습니다. 저는 지금도 그 희망의 불씨가 살아 있다고 확신합니다.
1: President Lee also thanked the Holy See for its support for peace on the peninsula and promised the country will play a greater role for the world, calling it a shared responsibility.
3: 한반도의 평화가 세계 평화로 이어지고 세계의 연대가 다시 한반도의 평화를 굳건하게 만드는 선순환을 함께 만들어 가기를 희망합니다.
1: He went on to promise greater support for World Youth Day, a major Catholic camp event set to be held in Seoul next year, during which Pope Leo XIV will visit Korea. The topic is expected to extend into Monday's meeting between President Lee and Pope Leo at the Holy See. Eyes are on whether Lee will officially ask the Pope to pay a visit to the North amid renewed protests by the North over a recent joint statement by South Korea and the European Union.
0: All this as the South Korean president sends a message of peace and solidarity as the world continues to face conflicts and tensions remain high on the Korean Peninsula. Yoon Jung-min, Arirang News, The Vatican.
4: U.S. President Donald Trump has held separate calls with the leaders of Russia and Ukraine ahead of the G7 summit, where the war is expected to dominate discussions. Both Moscow and Kyiv say the conversations focused on efforts to move closer to a possible peace settlement. Our Lee Seung-jae reports.
5: Russian President Vladimir Putin and Ukrainian President Volodymyr Zelensky each had separate phone calls with U.S. President Donald Trump on Sunday ahead of this week's G7 summit, where the war in Ukraine is expected to be a major topic. According to the Kremlin, Putin's conversation with Trump lasted just under an hour. Russian officials said Trump stressed the need to end the conflict and expressed a willingness to work with European allies and Ukraine toward a settlement. Moscow also stated that Trump suggested a swift end to the war could lead to a significant improvement in U.S.-Russia relations. Putin, meanwhile, reportedly argued that Ukrainian attacks on Russian civilian infrastructure would not alter the situation on the battlefield and reiterated his openness to meeting directly with Ukrainian President Volodymyr Zelensky. Separately, Zelensky described his own call with Trump as productive. In his evening address, the Ukrainian president said he wished Trump a happy 80th birthday and thanked him for the support Washington has provided throughout the war. Zelensky said the two discussed steps that could help bring peace closer and that he updated Trump on the situation along the Eastern Front, where Ukraine's position has recently strengthened.
6: We have one wish for President Trump, all Ukrainians do, that peace can finally be achieved so that we can achieve this success together with America, together with all our partners.
5: The Ukrainian leader added that the two agreed to continue their discussions at the G7 summit, where he is expected to join world leaders later this week as efforts to end the war remain high on the international agenda. Lee Seung-jae, Arirang News.
4: And South Korea's defense minister says a target date for regaining wartime operational control from the United States could be proposed to the leaders of both countries by the end of this year. Defense Minister An Kyu-baek told Korean broadcaster KBS on Sunday that discussions on South Korea's full operational capability assessment will take place at the Allied Security Consultative Meeting in November, after which a timeline proposal could be submitted to the two presidents. The Lee Jae-myung administration hopes to complete the transfer before Lee's term ends in 2030. An acknowledged there may be differences between Seoul and Washington on the timing, but said close consultations are underway. Interest in learning Korean is increasingly growing across Vietnam. For many young people, Korean proficiency has become a valuable credential for university admissions and job opportunities. Our Kim Seo-young reports.
7: Nervous test takers check which room they were assigned to before heading inside. This is the first test of proficiency in Korean, or TOPIK, held in Vietnam this year. Last year, more than 85,000 people in Vietnam took the test. That was the largest number of test takers anywhere in the world. Korean culture may have sparked the interest, but job

0: Job opportunities are now giving more Vietnamese a practical reason to study the language.
1: This test gives employers an objective measure of my Korean ability, and it will help me find a better job.
0: The boom is also being fueled by growing economic ties between South Korea and Vietnam. As more Korean companies expand into Vietnam, demand for workers who can speak Korean has grown rapidly. Vietnam's education authorities are also moving in step. After choosing Korean as one of the most important foreign languages in 2021, the country now has about 35,000 students learning Korean at roughly 80 universities and 160 high schools. The momentum is expected to pick up even more. Starting this year, TOEIC scores can be officially recognized as scores in Vietnam's high school graduation exam.
2: Students who earn level 3 on the test or higher can be exempt from the foreign language test of the graduation exam.
0: But as the number of test takers grows, cheating is becoming a rising concern. Last year, 554 cheating cases were reported nationwide, the highest on record. As the number of test takers continues to grow, stronger safeguards will be needed to ensure the exam remains fair and credible. Kim So-young, Arirang News.
3: Good morning, I'm Choo Ji-hyun, and this is The World Now. The U.S. government has ordered AI company Anthropic to shut off all foreign access to its most powerful models, including Mythos, after researchers discovered a way to bypass the system's safety guardrails. In an unprecedented move, the Commerce Department directed Anthropic to suspend access to its Fable 5 and Mythos 5 models for any foreign nationals anywhere in the world. Anthropic cut off all customers globally to ensure compliance, but said it disagreed that a narrow jailbreak should trigger the recall. Amazon researchers had conducted the jailbreak research that revealed the vulnerability and were in contact with the U.S. government before the order was issued. President Trump's AI advisor David Sachs said the administration wants Anthropic to fix the vulnerability as soon as possible so access can be restored. Swiss voters have rejected a proposal to cap the country's population at 10 million. In a referendum on Sunday, 55% voted against the measure in a result that relieved businesses and preserved the country's free movement agreement with the European Union. The right-wing Swiss People's Party had championed the cap, arguing that rapid population growth was straining public services and pushing up rents. Switzerland's population currently stands at 9.1 million and is projected to reach 10 million by the early 2040s, with foreigners making up nearly 28% of residents. Business groups warned a yes vote would have limited access to foreign workers and damaged the economy. In the Philippines, the death toll from last week's magnitude 7.8 earthquake in the southern Philippines has risen to at least 61, with 40 people still missing. Scientists also confirmed the tremor had raised the seabed by up to 2 meters, exposing coral reefs and killing marine life across a wide stretch of coastline. The geological phenomenon known as coastal uplift extended shorelines by as much as 200 meters in some areas of Sarangani and Davao Occidental provinces. Residents initially reported the changes out of concern they might be harmed by fumes from decaying sea life. In the U.S., a plane crash in Butler, Missouri on Sunday killed 11 skydivers and the pilot. According to a local official, the plane failed to gain altitude shortly after takeoff, stalled, and hit the ground nose first before bursting into flames, with reports saying that family members of some of the victims were watching. Federal Aviation Administration officials and a National Transportation Safety Board team responded to the scene.
4: Good. Good morning.

I'm Yi Ji-hyun with the latest weather updates. We need to dress a little lighter this week as summer-like heat continues to build across the country. And under mostly sunny skies, temperatures will rise quickly today with that plenty of sunshine. That said, UV levels will be very high in most parts of the country this afternoon, so sun safety is a must during the day. However, not everyone will stay completely dry today. Between this afternoon and early evening, passing rain is in the forecast for Jeollado province and parts of Gangwon-do province with 5 to 10 millimeters expected. And this afternoon, except for the east coast regions where temperatures will stay in the low 20s, the rest of the country will see highs in the 30s. Seoul will be getting up to sizzling 32 degrees Celsius. Daejeon and Gwangju both will make it to 31 degrees. Daegu will be at 30 degrees Celsius. But at least the humidity will be relatively low, so please look for some shade. Summer is definitely making its presence felt across the Korean Peninsula, and the hot weather should continue throughout the week, with daytime highs hovering above 30 degrees Celsius in many parts of Korea under mostly sunny skies.

A smile passed down to us across time. Why are people so captivated by it? In the vast exhibition hall, filling the empty space, stand just two sculptures. They are the pensive bodhisattvas, carried across some 14 centuries. Created about 50 years apart in the Three Kingdoms period, the two figures resemble each other but differ in beauty. The one on the left, from the late 6th century, wears a pointed crown engraved with the sun and moon, while a silk-like drapery flows gently over its shoulders. In contrast, the figure on the right, crafted in the 7th century, makes a striking impression with its simplicity and restraint. A plain three-peaked crown, bare chest with only two necklaces. Unlike the lightly incised folds of the left, the right feels weighty and dynamic, like heavy cloth. Lower your gaze, and you'll notice remarkable detail at the feet. While the late 6th century figure appears still and contemplative, its toes extended in a straight line, rendered with shallow incisions. The figure on the right seems to gather strength in a fleeting moment of contemplation. Its toes, slightly curled, conveying a vivid

sense of dynamic vitality. Two distinct figures, yet in these tranquil smiles from 1500 years ago, we find a quiet comfort for our weary lives.

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2: We are News Generation.
0: Bringing news just for you. It's Monday, June 15th here in Seoul. I'm Lee Soo-jin, and this is News Generation. Joining us today is Hugh.
1: Happy Monday.
0: Happy Monday. Also, Brooke is with us.
2: Hello, and happy Pride.
0: And both are here to speak on behalf of people in their 20s and 30s. So we're starting off a brand new work week, and one event from the weekend is still generating plenty of discussion. It brought thousands of people together and sparked conversations both at the venue and beyond. So how did this year's Seoul Queer Culture Festival go, Hume?
1: Firstly, the 27th Seoul Queer Festival, or SQCF, kicked off on June 1st and is running until the 28th in central Seoul under the theme Intersection Connecting Differences. Now, the main event, which is a Seoul Queer Parade, happened over the weekend, actually on Saturday the 13th, in the area between Uljiro Ilga Station and Jonggak Station. Now, outdoor booths were set up, as you can see on the screen, along with live music, speeches, and public marches to promote LGBTQ plus visibility, human rights, and cultural enjoyment, and of course, pride. The exact number of attendees have not been reported yet, but according to the Seoul Queer Parade Executive Committee, around 17,000 people were expected to participate. Notably, the number has been growing steadily. In 2022, roughly 13,500 people turned up, while in 2024, there were around 15,000, and last year, approximately 17,000 people actually enjoyed the festival, again highlighting the expansion of the public culture event and promoting openness for anyone to attend.
0: Right, so seeing this event is continuing to grow, both in size and in visibility, reflecting how conversations around diversity and inclusion are becoming part of the mainstream.

0: But at the same time, the event also highlighted the different views that still exist within our society. So what were the main concerns raised by those who were opposing the event, Brooke?
1: Well, I have been to these events in Seoul many times over the years, and as you can see from the pictures that we showed, it's really a very fun, vibrant, accepting atmosphere, except for one thing, and that would be the opposition rallies that happen around the festivals. They typically have banners, they have megaphones, they do chants, and there's a lot of hateful rhetoric that comes out. And I have to give a lot of credit to the event participants. There were stories this year as well about them walking by the protesters and just giving them a smile, handling it with really a lot of grace. Now, these groups are typically religious or civic groups that say that this festival goes against their personal beliefs and their views of what a family should look like. But others, like myself, believe that it's wrong to protest against someone's very identity and existence, especially when they're just there to celebrate and be happy. But a really positive silver lining is that not all religious groups were doing that. Some religious groups actually set up welcome booths at the festival, and one pastor said that they did that because they wanted to give these minorities a feeling of comfort, that not everyone who is of faith has those feelings against them. And I thought that was quite beautiful. Also, like Ki-hoon mentioned, the slogan of this year's festival was about connecting despite your differences. And so I think that's a really good step to lead us on this discussion today.
0: So all this shows that while attitudes are evolving, debates over identity, values, and free expression remain complex and also deeply personal for many people. And that's why we're going to talk more about this. But first, let's take a look at the screen.
2: For decades, South Korea has been viewed as a socially conservative society. But attitudes toward gender identity and diversity have been evolving, particularly among younger generations. Now in its 27th year, the Seoul Queer Culture Festival has become one of the country's most visible events advocating for LGBTQ rights. Today on News Generation, we look at how Korean society has changed over the past several decades, how those shifts compare with developments in the United States, and the role millennials and Gen Z are playing in shaping the conversation.
0: Just as we saw in a video, attitudes toward the LGBT community have evolved significantly over time. And to understand where that change began, it's worth looking back at how Korean society has shifted over the past few decades. So how much has our society changed over the years, Ki-hoon?
3: Before you look at how Koreans' perception towards LGBTQ has changed over time, it's good to have a clear understanding of the term itself. So sexual minorities is an umbrella term referring to people whose sexual orientation or gender identity places them in a social minority group. Now, in South Korea, the LGBTQ plus community began to gain public visibility in the early 1990s, with the country's first gay rights organization established in 1993. Now, that momentum continued with the inaugural Seoul Queer Parade in 2000. Mm-hmm. And that same year, a television personality who publicly came out faced intense social backlash, highlighting the challenges LGBTQ plus individuals encountered at the time. But two decades later, the landscape began to shift a lot. In 2022, a dating and reality show such as Marry Queer brought diverse sexual identities and relationships into the mainstream media spotlight. The change is also reflected in public attitudes. If you take a look at the screen, according to a survey by Korea Research, the gap in perceptions regarding the acceptance of homosexuality narrowed by 9 percentage points in 2025 compared to 2 years ago, 2023, suggesting that more people are slowly but getting there, gradually accepting and understanding sexual minorities here in Korea.
0: Mm-hmm. So it's interesting to see how visibility and public awareness have expanded alongside broader social discussions. And Korea's experience may be unique, but it's certainly not the only country that has undergone major changes in this area. So what kind of changes have we seen in the U.S. then, Brooke?
1: Well, it's important to remember that this Pride Festival didn't start as just a festival. It actually came from a point of pain and courage and bravery. So it can be traced back to the Stonewall Uprising in New York in 1969. And this was a rebellion in response to ongoing discrimination.

0: LGBTQ+ Americans. Unfortunately, however, in recent years, people are becoming more accepting, but I'm afraid the results of surveys in America, acceptance has actually been declining since the 2020s, and so people in the community are very worried that they're going to lose their protections in the coming years. So I think it's important for us to have discussions like these so that we can prevent divisive rhetoric from happening and prevent the spread of hate. You know, we want to spread love here for sure.
1: Right, and all that timeline shows how social attitudes and also legal recognition often evolve hand in hand. And when we look at those changes, the younger generations frequently emerge as a driving force behind these big changes. So how are millennials and Gen Zs then leading the shift, Kim?
2: 2022 survey by Gallup Korea found that more than 70% of respondents in their 20s and 30s, the MZ generation, supported the rights of sexual minorities. The survey also showed that over 80% of women in their 20s and 30s said they would be understanding and accepting if a friend or a colleague came out as LGBTQ+. However, support levels were relatively lower among male respondents, highlighting a noticeable gap in attitudes, gender gap in attitudes. While acceptance of LGBTQ rights has generally increased, differences in perception remain. So debates continue over the style and expression events, such as these the queer parade, pride parades, where some argue that certain forms of public expression can be a little too excessive. So basically, attitudes toward LGBTQ issues in South Korea, it is definitely getting better, as in people are more accepting and understanding, and the gap is narrowing. But if we look at it a bit more closely in detail, there is a stark, difference in gender in terms of like women a bit more, understanding and open, whereas male a bit more, not there yet, but they're getting slowly getting there.
1: I wonder why there's a big difference, because with women you said 80%, that's like a huge gap.
2: I have no idea, but you know, I'm quite open to, I'm very understanding and accepting, but I think it's a cultural thing as well, how men are just brought up in Korea from the past. And I guess, you know, they need to, for once, for now, probably learn from women, having a bit more open mind.
0: So true. I think it was. Well, you're a good example as well.
2: Yeah, I guess.
1: So it's not just genders. The numbers also suggest a generational difference, but continue to play a major role in shaping public opinion. And a similar pattern can be seen in the US, where younger people are redefining how identity is understood and expressed. So we talk about young Koreans, but how are younger Americans influencing the conversation these days?
0: Well, it's true that younger people are also more open about these topics, I would say. According to a 2023 survey in the US, Gen Z was significantly more likely than older generations to identify as LGBTQ+. And there was even a term that's now being discussed in popular culture called bisexual chic. This is actually the first time I have heard this term. It basically means that some people these days find bisexuality in particular to be cool or trendy. But I would warn against using this term because it seems to me a little bit derogatory towards actual bisexual people by implying that they're perhaps only identifying that way for a fad. As you can see on screen here, however, 72% of people that are Gen Z do say that they identify as heterosexual, but 28% say that they identify as a part of this community that we're talking about today. And this is in stark contrast to baby boomers and millennials as well. So overall, I think younger people seem more comfortable viewing identity and attraction as more of a spectrum, and they're not so much about the strictly defined categories. And experts point to several reasons for this trend. They say that, you know, people in these days, they watch a lot of streaming content, they are exposed to a lot of global content, so they see more representation than before. They also grew up in a time of big social movements like Black Lives Matter and Me Too, so they've always been encouraged to kind of participate in these social discussions, and I think that's also encouraged them to be more likely to explore their own identities.
1: Right, so this highlights how social media, global connectivity, and changing cultural norms are creating new ways for people to think about identity. At the same time, the conversation continues to evolve, raising broader questions about diversity, inclusion, and how societies are adapting to change. So to get a more personal and in-depth perspective on this, we're going to talk to someone who is part of the LGBTQ

0: from you. 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
1: Joining us now is Kim Chul-soon, an LGBTQ content creator who discusses issues related to identity, representation, and everyday life on his social media platform. So hello, thank you so much for connecting with us today. Hi, so what are your thoughts on Korea's culture festivals, and what was your personal experience like attending it?
2: I think Tokyo Parade is a festival in itself. It is a festival where everyone, whether they are part of the community or not, can just enjoy together as human beings. As a queer person and a YouTuber, I have attended it a few times. I remember it was a really hot summer day. There were so many people that it was hard to even walk around. The first time I went, I was amazing, deeply moved to see so many people like me. However, across the street, people who call themselves Christian were blasting loudspeakers to ruin the festival. They were shouting loudly through megaphones on the banners filled with hate speech. It was a really unpleasant sight. I don't know if it was to fight back against that hate, but I remember our speakers being much bigger and louder than theirs. Anyway, I hope the Queer Parade continue to develop into a great festival for everyone there, not just for us.
3: Thank you for that response. My next question to you is, how have attitudes toward the LGBTQ community changed over time, both online and offline?
2: Yes, I definitely feel the change. I think YouTube opened the door, and I am a YouTuber myself. When I first revealed myself on YouTube and started making videos, there were very few queer channels. That's why my Korean queer friends call me the first generation. But now there are so many of them. Also, as we appear on Korean TV and OTT platform, we are naturally becoming closer to the public. But this is only looking at the good side. Korean society still lacks a legal system to protect sexual minority. That's why many people still openly use hate speech and act rudely. In that sense, it feels like a very confusing time for queer people in Korea right now.
1: Well, good morning to you and your adorable cat. Thank you for joining us and for sharing your experiences with us. My last question for you is, what progress would you like to see society make regarding LGBTQ rights?
2: I've said this so many times that it might sound cliche, but the answer is the legal recognition of same-sex marriage. Along with that, we need broad sex education for teenagers. And as I mentioned earlier, we need an anti-discrimination law to stop lewd and ignorant people from disrupting the festival. They call it freedom of speech, but that's not freedom of speech. It's freedom to hate. No religion teaches hate, right? Getting our basic right recognized under law as equal citizens is a powerful and common sense tool. It will teach people to see us not as second-class citizens, but as equal human beings.
1: All right, thank you so much for coming on and sharing your story with us today.
2: Thank you.
3: Thank you.
1: Thank you.
4: We just spoke with our Zoom guest about his experiences and his perspective on Korea's queer culture festivals and the changes he's observed in society over the years. And turning back to our panelists, compared to the past, do you personally feel attitudes toward LGBTQ people have changed, Kim?
3: Well, I grew up in Sydney where a big event, annual event called the Sydney Gay and Lesbian Mardi Gras is held like every year. And it was actually on TV as well. It's on TV like news every year. And I remember seeing the Korean celebrity actually parading, and I thought, oh, why is he there? And then that's when I kind of understood about the whole community, because I was very young, I didn't really know. It came across to me as very new and unique, and I guess perhaps a little difficult to understand at first, but then because I was exposed to that community where I lived, it became quite natural, and I was became just understanding. And so when I came to Korea, after I came to Korea, I was in the model industry for a few years, and you know, in that industry, you get to meet a lot of people in the social minority group. And because of what I saw growing up, I was, you know, very, very neutral about how I responded to them and how I acted towards them. And my Korean friends were actually shocked to see how I was actually, you know, getting along with them. And I said, hey, you know, we're all the same, but we may view them in a different way. But from their perspective, they probably see us in the same light as well, being different. You know, it's all about connecting the differences and accepting that difference. So for me, you know, I'm very cool with who I meet, regardless of their, you know, sexual perceptions. And I think at the end of the day, we're all humans. And as long as we're happy, that's fine. And the most important part is if they don't harm us, we shouldn't harm them.
1: True.
3: And that's the way I put it, yeah.
4: I think exposure is also a big reason why people are less familiar
3: with
4: that community in Korea. I remember growing up and seeing that one Korean celebrity. But yeah, so I feel like it is changing. So what are your thoughts on this?
1: Yeah, when I was growing up in the U.S., I had a lot of people around me that were in that community, but I don't think it was spoken about as openly or freely as it is now. I think a lot of that has to do with social media and the internet. When I was growing up, we had maybe MySpace. It's not like we were scrolling all day long and being able to see all of this content from other people like us that, you know, we could relate to. I think these days, people in this community, they have more representation in media. They can see more love stories that look like theirs. And so I think that's a great thing, and young people are a lot more likely now to explore and to talk about what's going on with their feelings. Of course, unfortunately, this doesn't mean that everyone is going to agree or be kind about it, but I really just hope that we can continue to progress forward and see more productive conversations, people coexisting in peace.
4: Right, so change rarely happens in a straight line. So to wrap up our discussion today, how can societies then navigate all these different views while also moving forward and making progress, Kim?
3: Perhaps like the most important part is actually trying to narrow the gap and having different kind of perceptions towards the LGBTQ community. And like how our guest said, look, we all have freedom of speech, but it's not freedom of hate. You know, a lot of people are just lashing out at them, making hateful comments that can be very hurtful. So I think, anywhere we go, we're going to have like extremes. Just part of life. That's part of society. But for those who are in the middle, can be a bit more supportive and raise their voices and say, hey, you know, let's be a bit more understanding, because everyone's different. And if we don't accept that, I mean, moving forward, we're going to have so much clashes, even more. But then we're already living in a life where high inflation, everything's so expensive. It's very difficult to live a happy life. So having these kind of like, I guess I think it's a minor conflict. Getting rid of that, thinking about what really matters, what makes us happy, what makes just be ourselves, and I think, and respecting others, and keeping these three things in mind, I think, you know, everything's gonna be a bit better if we don't really think about why we hate each other, you know, just think about why we should.
1: Things to love about each other.
3: Yeah, think more about things about what we can love each other for about. So I think, yeah, it's a difficult topic to talk about on air, but then I think after hearing from our guest, I've gained a deeper understanding of different people and be trying to be a bit more accepting and not raising my voice. If I'm not going to say anything nice, it's just it's better to keep it silent.
4: Good rule of thumb. And I think a lot of the misunderstandings that come is because of just ignorance and just getting to know them at realizing they're not that much different than us mm-hmm. will go a long way. So what are your thoughts on this?
1: Yeah, point? Just very quickly, I think going back to the core concept of these whole queer culture festival that we saw this weekend, it's all about connecting despite your differences. So don't draw a line between each other just because you have a difference in identity, opinion, belief. Try to see where the other person is coming from. Try to promote acceptance and love during this time that is so polarized with people so strongly disagreeing with each other. I would just love to see, you know, more love. And at the end of the day, we all just want to enjoy the very short time that we have on this planet. So let's all do it with love, not hate or judgment.
4: Right. So whether we're viewing this through the lens of rights, culture, or generational change, there's no denying that attitudes toward LGBTQ communities have evolved significantly. While greater visibility and acceptance have emerged in many parts of society, differing views continue to shape the debate. And the challenge going forward may be finding ways to bridge those differences while also continuing the conversation. And that brings us to the end of today's episode of News Generation. But News Gen will be back tomorrow at 10:30 in Korea time with more stories and discussions. Big thanks to Q.
3: It's always a pleasure.
4: And also Brooke.
1: Thank you for having me.
4: And to our viewers, thank you so much for watching. Hopefully this is a week where you can see more rainbow flags and red flags. We are News Generation.

Hi, Crunchers! I'm your DJ Chihi, and this is Culture Crunch. Now, if you judge a fish by its ability to climb a tree, it will live its whole life believing that it's stupid. As a saying often attributed to Albert Einstein goes, maybe sometimes it's not a lack of talent, but we're just trying too hard in a place that doesn't fit us.

Sweatshed in the wrong place can make us misunderstand ourselves, not because we're incapable, but because it's the wrong stage. So where is your ocean where you can swim most freely? Here's our first song. It's 너의 모든 가능성이 되어줄게. All the possibilities by 2US. Think about you. Let's keep the introductions.

0: It's going to be another energetic Monday with beatboxer and loop station artist Dice. Welcome, Dice, again.
1: Yeah, good to see you again.
0: Yeah, thank you for coming in again.
1: Yeah, likewise. Now, I'm always like, while on the way to the studio, I was pretty excited.
0: Really? Me too, you know.
1: Try to see how much you have developed sounds compared to last week. Yeah, I'm pretty excited.
0: I was a little nervous too.
1: Last week, really? Okay.
0: Yeah, last week and today too, like before coming in, because I have to show you how much I've practiced, you know.
1: Yeah, but like I said before, don't feel pressure. Okay. Don't feel like it's a test. It's like the most important thing, like I said, is to enjoy the process. So yeah, it's also same for today.
0: Okay, all right. Well, you know what? This June, Crunchers on All About, we're taking part in the Beatbox Masterclass with Dice. And last week in Beatbox Masterclass Beginner Level 2, that was after enjoying the rhythm and sounds, we explored sounds and rhythms as well. Mm-hmm. And we built a quite solid foundation with the basics. I guess the difficulty level, though, will be rising today, right?
1: Yeah, a little bit, or might be a little bit more than you expected, but still, it'll be fun.
0: Okay, I'll enjoy it.
1: Yes.
0: Okay, it's going to be fun. Mm-hmm. All right. So are you going to check the homework?
1: Yes. I mean, today's lesson actually builds directly on what we learned last week.
0: Okay.
1: So let's try to review the sounds we learned on the last masterclass.
0: Sure.
1: So on the last masterclass, we learned 9 different beatbox sounds in total.
0: We did.
1: So 3 kicks, 3 hi-hats, and 3 snares, right?
0: Yes.
1: I wonder, do you remember like the name of any of those?
0: Well, I remember the basic kick and the 909 kick because I was pretty good at that one.
1: True, yeah.
0: And then the closed hi-hat and open hi-hat.
1: Mm-hmm. Yeah, exactly. Right? So let's try to review one by one.
0: Okay, sure. Mm-hmm.
1: So the first was a basic kick, which sounded like...
0: Right.
1: Okay.
0: Not as strong as you.
1: That's better than what I expected.
0: Oh, really?
1: Yeah.
0: Thank you. So,
1: And loose kick, which literally means like losing the sounds of the kick, right? Great.
0: Really?
1: Yeah, actually, that's
0: was
1: that's
0: it better?
1: Right. Yeah, it's definitely better.
0: Okay.
1: So, like lose it. Like this. Keep thinking the pressure of the kick while also thinking like losing the sound at the same time.
0: Okay.
1: So yeah, that's what the loose kick sound like.
0: Okay.
1: And also 909 kick.
0: Yes.
1: I remember this like you did pretty well on the last session. So let me try to hear.
0: Okay. So it sounded sort of like a heartbeat. Mm-hmm. So I did.
1: Exactly. Right. Yes. Yes. And you still remember the technique that I used before?
0: Yeah, I do.
1: Yeah. Yeah, right. Since like this is the sound like that we use the throat, like not through like the mouth. Like it's kind of hard to get the sounds from the mic directly when we put the sound. So that's why I try to like
0: this. I see.
1: Yeah, that's what beatboxers usually like use this technique when on the stage.
0: Yeah. It looks pretty cool, you know, like
1: also performance-wise it's like
0: exactly.
1: Cool. Exactly.
0: Looks pretty cool.
1: So that is 909 kick.
0: The 3 kicks.
1: Yeah, and for next snare, not snare, hi-hat.
0: Yes.
1: Close hi-hat was t. T. Mm-hmm. Mm-hmm. And open hi-hat is like ts. Yeah, ts. That's right. Tss. Mm-hmm. And the tongue hi-hat was tss. Yeah, in Korean we said like
0: Yeah, right. Tsk.
1: Yeah, exactly. So you already got all the hi-hats perfectly.
0: Oh, the snare is hard.
1: Yeah, I would say snare is like the hardest one. Mm. So for the first one, what you learned was click snare, which sounded like...
0: Yeah.
1: Mm-hmm. Yeah, that's great. Yeah. You have like your own unique texture, I think. Like,
0: really?
1: The one that I can't even like... try to copy.
0: Oh, really?
1: Yeah, that's great.
0: Oh, interesting.
1: That's already another potential I could see.
0: Thank
1: that's

0: And also PF snare. Yeah, right. This is the hardest one.
1: Right. So you told me that I have to make my mouth as if I'm pronouncing F,
0: exactly.
1: Alphabet F, mm-hmm. but try to add the kick to it, right?
0: Yeah.
1: So.
0: Yeah, that's the right principle.
1: Mm-hmm. Mm-hmm.
0: So what you need to do is giving more pressure.
1: Pressure.
0: Yes.
1: Wait. Mm-hmm. Right?
0: Mm-hmm. So maybe try to like push air like even like more forward.
1: Mm-hmm.
0: So like a while like giving the pressure mm-hmm. of like your mouth, also like trying to like push the air forward. Like, like
1: okay.
0: Mm-hmm. Yeah, that's right. That's right. In the beginning, it sounds like it's like farting.
1: Yeah,
0: or whatever.
1: Exactly.
0: Yeah, exactly. It sounds old. Mm-hmm. But that's
1: Wait,
0: the right.
1: That's wrong. It did sound like a.
0: This
1: fart.
0: Is one part of like uh-huh. what it makes beatbox like enjoyable.
1: Okay.
0: Because like you know like when I teach someone like they make like fart noise like it's fun.
1: Yeah, it is.
0: Yeah.
1: Oh my
0: but
1: gosh.
0: The principle is right. So mm-hmm. yeah, the way you practice is right. So like you just
1: okay.
0: need to keep like giving more pressure.
1: Okay.
0: And it'll. Get better.
1: Okay, and then you slowly refine the sound, I guess.
0: Exactly.
1: Ah,
0: exactly.
1: Okay.
0: Every sounds are like same, like refining the sounds.
1: Okay.
0: Like, as time goes on.
1: All right.
0: Yeah.
1: Getting there. Getting there.
0: Mm-hmm. And finally, the rim shot one sounded like.
1: Yeah, that was a hard one too.
0: Yeah, it's like the unlike the others, like it's like using like this, yeah, air
1: inward,
0: breathing, yeah,
1: right.
0: inward, yeah.
1: That sounded like a duck.
0: That's right. Still.
1: Yeah.
0: That's right.
1: Like, is it?
0: Yeah,
1: the principle's right?
0: Yeah, the principle
1: oh,
0: is right. So like, yeah. I mean like the main points, like
1: uh-huh.
0: all I explained last time, you already understood and like you're using it correctly.
1: Oh.
0: So that's what it matters the
1: okay.
0: most.
1: Okay. Thank
0: so
1: you.
0: That's great first. Yeah. So yeah. So that was like what we learned last week.
1: Yes. That yeah. was like a quick warm up, I
0: yeah,
1: guess.
0: It was a warm up.
1: Uh-huh. All right. You know what? Well, let's try the three basic rhythms too that we learned.
0: Mm-hmm.
1: We learned the basic rhythms with you last week
0: yeah,
1: too.
0: Mm. Right. So like we learned 4-beat, 8-beat, and 16-beat.
1: Uh-huh.
0: Which are like the foundation of like the basic rhythms of the beatbox.
1: Mm-hmm.
0: So like we learned 4-beat, BTKT.
1: Yeah.
0: Maybe I was like doing a bit faster.
1: Yeah, that was a little fast.
0: Yeah, so I'll try to do slower.
1: Okay.
0: Mm-hmm. That's great. That's
1: really?
0: Like 11 out of 10 sound.
1: Okay, thank you.
0: Nice.
1: It sounds a little different from what you're doing, but
0: yeah,
1: I
0: mean like I've been doing this for more than like
1: yeah.
0: like 11, 12 years mm-hmm. now and like you already sounded pretty similar.
1: No, not at
0: me,
1: all.
0: Like, I think like the basic sound like it sounds like a kick, hi-hat and snare,
1: oh,
0: right?
1: Okay.
0: So that's a great point
1: okay.
0: to catch up. So 4-beat was BTKT.
1: Uh-huh.
0: 8-beat is
1: right.
0: Oh no. Wait.
1: It is right. No.
0: Oh yeah, it is yeah. right. It is right. Yeah, I'm so even I am like confused
1: yeah.
0: like as a beatboxer. Like I've been doing this for more than 11 years and still.
1: Maybe because you like do it slower for like beginners like me.
0: Yeah, and also like I rather than reading like the script like the like BTKT,
1: yeah.
0: I just do it with my
1: feel.
0: Mouth.
1: Yeah, mouth.
0: So like that
1: memory.
0: Yeah, that's what I confuse always,
1: right.
0: but I still yeah, yeah, let's try the 8-beat.
1: Okay.
0: That's great. That's a pass.
1: At least the rhythm was right, right?
0: Yeah, the rhythm was right. And the rhythm was on point. Like, the timing you do, like, is always on point, I think.
1: Oh,
0: like,
1: really?
0: Yeah,
1: thank
0: it's a good
1: you.
0: Sign, definitely.
1: Phew.
0: Yeah, so, like, we're also gonna, like, try to use our beatbox
1: uh-huh.
0: and, like, the like a music
1: oh.
0: that's ongoing, like, repeating music.
1: Yeah.
0: And I think you'll be pretty good at it. I can
1: I'm
0: see
1: excited.
0: It already.
1: Excited.
0: Yes.
1: Okay.
0: So that was 8-bit.
1: Uh-huh.
0: And finally the 16-beat.
1: 16-beat.
0: Yeah. I mean, even if I see like the script of like 16-beat, I'm pretty confused.
1: Yeah.
0: So like I'll try to do like
1: wow, it is pretty fast.
0: It's

0: Was that right?
1: That is right. That is right. That's great. That's great.
0: Okay.
1: Yeah, I mean, like, everything you've done so far is like far better than what I expected.
0: I did practice, you know.
1: I can see it. Yeah, already I could see your potential in the last week, like lesson, but like still I can see even more potential inside. And
0: You're such a nice teacher.
1: Yeah, I mean, now I can say like, a little bit. Like, I'm being pretty good at it.
0: Yeah.
1: Just by seeing like how fast you learn. Like,
0: yeah.
1: It's great to see.
0: Thanks to you. I mean, I had no idea you'll be checking me this thoroughly.
1: Mm-hmm.
0: But thank God I did practice.
1: You did great.
0: And yeah. All right, so Dice, what will we be learning today? Like, what's new?
1: Okay, so today, since last week, we learned sounds and rhythm, and like we try to explore it, right? So we basically know like the fundamental of beatbox, which is a sound and rhythm. But still today we're gonna conquer the rhythm, which means we're gonna dive deep into the rhythm and try to see how rhythm can make a simple sounds into a like a beautiful music piece.
0: Amazing.
1: Intermediate level, conquering the rhythm would be our topic today.
0: Okay, intermediate level now. No more beginners, intermediate.
1: Yes.
0: And rhythm is the key.
1: Still, it's fun.
0: Okay, it sounds fun, you know. A little more difficult, but I'm sure I'm going to enjoy it.
1: Yeah, I hope so.
0: All right. Yeah, and there were 9 different sounds that we learned last week, like from our everyday life as well, right?
1: Yeah.
0: And I guess you can make or add rhythm on top of that too, but you said we're going to focus on rhythm, but what is like beatbox like without rhythm and with rhythm? Can you show us like the difference perhaps?
1: Oh yeah, so actually on the first master class I showed you like 9 different like sounds, like interesting sounds.
0: Yeah.
1: And like imagine if I just do that sounds alone without trying to express the rhythm. It's just a sound, right? It's just an interesting sound. But once I try to put the rhythm inside that, then like it becomes more like a music. Because like even if I do it like the like doom, like just like the single doom sounds like a doom itself, right?
0: Yeah.
1: But if I do like doom, doom, doom, doom, doom,
0: becomes music.
1: It becomes like a music, right?
0: Yeah. Very lively.
1: So yeah, like no matter what we like make any like kind of like sounds, like it becomes music when we try to create the rhythm. So for example, like if I do beatbox, like let's suppose I use like these 4 sounds. If I do just like randomly, like it's just like a chaotic like
0: sound.
1: Just like sounds.
0: But you know what? When you do it, it still sounds like cool music.
1: Maybe that's because I just practice rhythm a lot. Yeah. But yeah, still if I try to like dive more deeply into the rhythm with these sounds, with these 4 sounds, like basically means we can create kind of music. And even if we like put like our vocals. Like and like it becomes more musical if we include the pitch, right?
0: Yeah.
1: So yeah, that's how like rhythm basically works in terms in like the beatbox words.
0: You know what? It seems like you have a friend next to you singing like the second, you know, the sound for you and you're doing the beat.
1: But like the fun fact is you already learned how to like make the beatbox basic sounds, right? So you already kind of make music already with your mouth.
0: Yeah.
1: So you can say I can create like music with my mouth. And yeah, I think you're pretty at the similar level at what I can do, I would say. Excluding like the pitch stuff.
0: Okay. Like just the basics. I got the basic beats, I guess.
1: Yeah.
0: All right, so conquering the rhythm. You know what? I'm ready to dive right in.
1: That's great. Yeah.
0: All right. You know what? I'm suddenly pretty curious about something. You know, between someone who's rhythmically challenged, like they don't have a sense of rhythm, and someone who is tone deaf, like
1: tone deaf.
0: Yeah. That's like different from having perfect pitch, right? Who has a harder time learning beatboxing?
1: I mean, at the beginning level, I would say being like a rhythm death.
0: Really?
1: It would be more challenging, I would say.
0: For beatboxing.
1: For beatboxing, yes. Because like, yeah, like, looking back to what we learned at the first master class and like the second master class, we learned sounds, right? Which take a role as a, like a drum sound. So basically we needed to make those sounds into a music.
0: Yeah.
1: And that's why we need rhythm inside, because like rhythm makes what like beatbox like sound like music at the end.
0: Right.
1: So if we're like being like kind of rhythm deaf, then like I show like, it's like hard to be like, you know, like kind of like a musical thing. But like, I would say I'm also not good at like pitching stuff, but still like if I just do with my basic rhythms, my basic beatbox sounds, it could still create a rhythm. So that means like being a rhythm deaf, I would say it's a bit more challenging as a beatboxer.
0: Okay. Well, you know what? That's really welcoming news, because I think I do have pretty good sense of rhythm and beat.
1: I could already feel it, but because like what I heard from like what you did, like the beatbox rhythms, like it's really on time.
0: Oh, really? Yay! Yes. Yeah. So I guess I do have a bit of potential. All right. So shall we get started then?
1: Yeah.
0: Let's
1: get started.
0: What are we using today?
1: So, although you're pretty good at already using like beats on time, basically, as you can see on the loop station, like we try to loop the sounds. Which means like there should be a like a regular like time, like timing stuff. So in order to get into the right groove like on time, it's better to use like the metronome at the beginning to see how the rhythm could be created and how like stable we can get when beatboxing.
0: Okay.
1: Yes. So here in the loop station, there's actually like a metronome like sounds. Maybe if I play.
0: Interesting.
1: Yeah, that's what loop station makes like better. But basically, yeah, we can try to use this metronome sounds and monitor the sounds and see like how well we can groove into like this like a metronome like rhythm.
0: So it's gonna keep like the rhythm, maintain like a stable beat for us, right?
1: Yeah. Okay. And also since like we're all like human, like it's hard to like follow the rhythm like really well, like exactly on time, because like we're not a robot.
0: Yeah.
1: You know? So that's why it's like it kind of helps us to maintain like the rhythm, like you said. So since we kept learning and practicing like the 4-beat, 8-beat, and like 16-beat. I think it's better to try those like beatbox on like falling on these like metronome rhythms.
0: Okay. But we're going to start slow, right?
1: Yes, that's what I was trying to say, because like basically let's start with like the slow tempo. I would say 60 BPM.
0: Okay. Just like pretty reasonable.
1: Yeah, just the one that I turned on. It's pretty slow. So for example, like 4-beat here, which sounds like

0: Wow.
1: You know?
0: Right on the point.
1: Yeah. I would say even like slower BPM might be a bit harder than the faster like BPM, because like it's really slow, like it needs to be really on point.
0: Exactly.
1: Like, per like the metronome sound.
0: You naturally want to sort of speed up.
1: Yeah, like that's why I usually do on like the, for example, like 100.
0: Oh,
1: like
0: that's
1: five. And like if I do with the 4 beat. But like if I do it like naturally.
0: Uh-huh. Wow.
1: Like this.
0: Oh my gosh. That was like freestyle just now, right?
1: Yeah. But let's forget that.
0: Okay. Oh my gosh. Let's. Yeah, I have to forget it.
1: Yeah, let's go back to the 60 BPM.
0: Okay.
1: And let's try the 4 beat first.
0: Uh-huh.
1: So let me try to turn this on again.
0: Mm-hmm. With the beat, 60 mm-hmm. BPM.
1: Yeah, 60 BPM.
0: Uh-huh.
1: So, 4 beat first.
0: Uh-huh.
1: Would be like.

0: Even I'm like missing some time. Yeah. Yeah, great, great.
1: But mine doesn't have that cool vibe. It's just very like, it sounds like sounds, you know?
0: Yeah, I mean, if even if I do like my beat with the 60 BPM,
1: yeah,
0: it's hard for me to.
1: Okay,
0: like,
1: okay.
0: Also, like, this is like the, just like, maybe like TMI stuff.
1: Uh-huh. But like, I love TMIs.
0: Yeah, like if I do like loop station on stage, uh-huh, because like on the main speaker, it has like a delay,
1: uh-huh,
0: from what I hear. So like, in like, if, even if I try to follow my rhythm, like here, out, sound outside, like it's like a little bit more delayed. So right, like it's even harder for me to like get in the rhythm.
1: That must be really confusing.
0: Yeah, it's, oh my, it's gosh, pretty confusing, but yeah, still. So maybe like there, even now, like there might be a little bit of like delay, but yeah, still like it's important to just like follow the rhythm and like try to just feel the groove.
1: Okay, so feel the groove.
0: Yes, so let's focus on that.
1: All right.
0: So, but I think you manage it pretty well, so.
1: Did I?
0: Yes, you did.
1: Okay.
0: So let's try 8-bit with 60 BPM.
1: All right. Mm-hmm.
0: So. Doom.
1: Should I try?

0: Great.
1: Oh, it's
0: great.
1: So hard. Like, I'm running out of breath.
0: Actually, me too.
1: Oh, really?
0: So the main point here is like, we're not trying to make it like perfectly on time. It's like, it's rather we're trying to just see how we're trying to groove when we do the beatbox along with the metronome.
1: Okay.
0: Because I could see you like tapping like the table.
1: Yeah, I was.
0: That's also one good behavior to like get like, you know,
1: keep
0: on the rhythm.
1: Yeah. Oh, okay.
0: Correctly. So that's what I like to see.
1: Oh, okay. Okay, that's good.
0: Mm-hmm.
1: So I'm curious how you'd groove to the same beat. Mm-hmm. Like, could you perhaps give us a beatbox demonstration, perhaps?
0: Oh, yeah.
1: Using one of the BPMs that we just
0: metronome.
1: Practiced? Yeah, yeah.
0: Yeah, yeah, yeah. And I just realized I was kept using like this microphone instead of this one.
1: Oh yeah, you did.
0: I totally forgot.
1: Oh yeah, but maybe the demonstration you can use this one.
0: Yeah, I can try this one with my. I don't know if it sounds better, but I'll try.
1: Okay, so he's gonna do a demo for us on one of the beats.
0: Yeah. But can you suggest any BPM? Like, can you try to just give me any BPM?
1: Okay, so the faster the better for you, right?
0: I'm not sure, but like even like just like 170 is fine. Like 145,
1: okay.
0: I'll try to adjust and like try to just do any freestyle.
1: Then what about 110?
0: 110.
1: Yeah,
0: okay,
1: 110.
0: Great.
1: Okay.
0: I think you're kind because like you could like do like 190.
1: Oh, I should have done like 200.
0: Yeah, 200. That would be insane.
1: Yeah.
0: Yeah, I'll try 110.
1: Okay.
0: So with this beat, I'll try to just like freely put the beat along with the rhythm.
1: Sure.

0: Woohoo! Wow, thank you, Dai. That was amazing.
1: I try to do a bit longer.
0: No, you are definitely a natural. You're so talented. You. And you know how you use the gestures like this? It feels like the sound is coming from your hands, you know?
1: Yeah. I mean, if I really try to focus on like the rhythm and like now I needed to focus on the BPM, right?
0: So
1: like it's like the unconscious like gestures that I have. Like, yeah, if it looked cool, then like, I'm glad.
0: It was so cool. So
1: Thank
0: amazing.
1: You. I'm glad. I'm relieved.
0: Yeah, that's like the difference, I guess, with rhythm, you know, and putting on rhythm on top of the beat, which you showed us right now. And we're learning that today, Crunchers. This is Mondays All About. We're here with beatboxer and loop station artist Dice. And today we're continuing week 3 of our beatbox master class. So I wonder how everyone's doing, our Crunchers. Are you following along well? Well, you've worked hard. So let's take a quick music break. And while we listen to the song, you have, as always, a quiz for me, right?
1: Yes, like I did before. Today's quiz is like, just like, it's everything what we learned so far. It's like beatboxing is all about blank before technique. And if you followed our lessons like today so far, well, then like you'll get it easily.
0: Definitely. Yeah. Okay, what could it be? Beatboxing is all about blank before technique. Now, Crunchers, give us your answers as well. And we'll be back after we listen to Fireboard by Dice. Stay tuned.

0: We're back. This is All About, and today we're joined by, like for the past 2 weeks, Dice, the beatboxer and loop station artist. Now, while the song was playing, I wrote down my answer to this quiz that Dice gave us, and it was beatboxing is all about, ta-da, rhythm.
1: Yes, that's what we kept mentioning
0: right, like,
1: throughout whole lessons.
0: That is right. Mm-hmm. So the answer was rhythm. I hope you got it correct too, Crunchers. All right, so earlier we practiced developing our sense of rhythm with you, Dice, with the metronome as well, which is on your loop station.
1: Yeah.
0: And I'm starting to feel a little more confident now that we tried using the, you know, metronome.
1: Yeah, you can be more, even more confident.
0: Really?
1: Definitely.
0: Okay.
1: Yes, yes.
0: Thank you. Well, then what are we learning next, Dice?
1: Okay, so what I try to do now is actually try to put our beatbox in the music or like any sound elements so that we can feel like it, like the fuller like music as a whole. And since I brought the loop station, I'll try to use like the loop station, a little bit of like techniques like or like sounds designs to show you like how loop station like kind of works. It's like roughly and we can just basically what we need to do is just try to put like our 4-beat, 8-beat, or like 16-beat inside these sounds along with the rhythms.
0: Okay. You know what? It sounds so fun, but I'm a little worried.
1: Yeah, but like you don't need to worry. Like
0: this
1: part, what we need to do is just try to just feel, oh, so this is how loop station works.
0: And
1: like we can try to put like our beatbox inside like this sounds. Okay. That's what we try to aim for. The remaining section
0: sounds great.
1: Yeah.
0: Okay. How the loop station works, like an understanding of it. All right. Sounds good.
1: Yeah. I mean, so like, I think it's just better to just explain a little bit about like just like the whole like loop station device. So like there are like 5 buttons total.
0: Okay.
1: And what I'm gonna do now, if I press the button, it will play the sounds that I recorded. So give a little like change on the sounds.
0: Okay. Ooh, I hear it now. That's the chord.
1: Yes.
0: Bow, bow.
1: Yeah. It's a simple chord,

0: this is the sound.
1: Okay.
0: And even if we are not hearing the metronome sounds, it's like meow, meow, right?
1: I hear it.
0: So. So, if I do it with this mic,
1: adding the beat on top of the sound.

0: sounds fun.
1: Yeah, maybe
2: it's a bit hard to follow on the rhythm without hearing the metronome. So I'll try to put the rhythm metronome
0: on top of the sound.
2: On top of the sound.
0: Yeah, that'll make life easier.
2: So yeah, like with a little bit of adjustment.
0: Okay.
2: It'll be like.

0: Okay, so you can sort of like adjust the environment to suit yes. your performance.
1: Wow. And
2: yeah, this was the sounds. Uh-huh. Maybe I want to try another interesting sound.
0: Yes, please. You know what? Adding sound to the mm-hmm. beat, the rhythm, it yeah. sounds a lot more interesting.
2: Yeah, like so I wanted to show you like the like just one simple chord uh-huh. and see how we can make kind of like more groove and like rhythmical like music just using like just one simple chord. Mm-hmm. So like that's what I tried to demonstrate. Mm. And yeah. Now I'm trying to do something more interesting.
0: Okay.
2: Which is, I'll just show you.
0: Yes, please.
2: Oh. So it's like the sounds of my do.
0: Oh, do, yeah. Do. Yeah.
2: This sounds. I recorded it one by one. And if I press it, I make it like one shot.
0: Okay.
2: So like if I press it, it like only plays one. Like Ooh. This. So, if I try to play it...
0: Uh-huh. So you just recorded it, okay.
2: Yes, I brought the recorded one, but uh-huh. I can still like record it like on live.
0: Okay.
2: Which is also possible.
0: Uh-huh.
2: So if I play it, like with the metronome, I could, like I said, I could hear it by myself.
0: Yeah.
2: Maybe you can not hear it now.
0: No.

0: Wow.
1: So, yeah, this is like just one do sound can make this beautiful music piece.
0: Do, do, do, do, do, do, do.
1: Yeah, exactly. So I also recorded this do sounds like just like what I did on like one single loop. So we'll try to put like the beatbox. Maybe this time we can try 4-beat, 8-beat, and also 16-beat if possible.
0: Okay.
1: Or we can try like more like freely, like even like we can try to play the groove like without like any limitation.
0: Oh,
1: so like because like it has like a chill vibe, right? Like try to feel the chill vibe and try to imagine like which sounds and which rhythm would fit well.
0: Ah.
1: I think that would be even more interesting.
0: Okay. So, ooh, if I can do it. Can you show us first?
1: Yeah, like the sounds that I showed.
0: Yes.
1: This. Yeah, just let's keep just like 4-beat.

0: So, yeah,
1: wow, I love it. Oh my gosh.
0: So maybe like the rhythm here is like kind of complex.
1: Uh-huh.
0: So the tip I can give you is like try to focus on this beginning do, uh-huh. like the every first measure of the sounds. So we learn all like 4-beat, 8-beat, 16-beat.
1: Uh-huh.
0: But this time, let's try with like it has like chill vibes.
1: Yeah.
0: Right? So just try to put any snares or like kick on any placement you would like to.
1: Okay.
0: Like, so like so. If I do this.
1: Uh-huh.

0: doesn't have to be like the 4-beat or the 8-beat that we learned.
1: Oh yeah, you can try 4-beat or 8-beat. Uh-huh. But like we can try with the metronome, yeah, of course, for this one.
0: Okay, I hear it. Mm-hmm. Yep.
1: You can use 4-beat, 8-beat, or 16-beat.
0: Okay.
1: But you can also just try to put any rhythms that you think that it fits.
0: Suits. Okay, mm-hmm. Okay. Dun, dun, dun.

0: and also with the snare change.
1: Wow, like, that's another level. That is possible for you. But I so get it, like how you can variate the sounds, the beat.
0: So the reason why we learn all different like snare sounds and like kick sounds is try to demonstrate like all the different sounds like suits like different vibe and like different situations.
1: Interesting.
0: Of, like, all different music. So yeah.
1: Wow. Oh my gosh. I think this with this sound, like loose snares and kicks would have also suited.
0: Yeah, exactly.
1: Loosening
0: like
1: up.
0: Yeah, losing kick and like losing sounds would really fit, like you mentioned.
1: Okay.
0: Like,
1: yeah.
0: Like using like echo a little bit.
1: Right. Yeah, echo would have been very suitable too.
0: Exactly, yeah.
1: All right, Dice. So I wonder if we can make this faster, like, and add the beat on top of a faster sound.
0: Yes, of course. Like the one that I showed you earlier, the sound like this. Oh, wait, it's already faster. So maybe I can try with like the slower. This sound.
1: Yeah.
0: If I speed this up to 170.
1: Ooh. What was it originally? Before it was 100?
0: It's like 126.
1: Okay, 126. And we're going to raise it to 170.
0: 170.
1: Ooh, okay. Wow.
0: The pitch is also going a bit up.
1: Yeah, the pitch is going up too.
0: Yeah. So, yeah, let's set like 170.
1: Okay.
0: It's a more like upright and like more like kind of like exciting vibe, right? So, if I do the beat for 170, I think it's like something like a drum and bass drummer would feed the vibe. So.

0: possible. Oh my goodness.
1: Yeah, like at the
0: very
1: end,
0: funky.
1: I try to put the effects like effects on it, like so that it gives also like variation of the sounds.
0: Okay.
1: So if we speed up like this, like we can like kind of hype up the tension. Like this was like a drum and bass feel type of like music.
0: Yeah.
1: And like with beatbox, like every rhythm is basically possible. Mm-hmm. So yeah, that's what I try to demonstrate with this session.
0: That was great. I mean, like we learned the fun of using Loop Station, you know, adding rhythm and beat to the sounds, different cool sounds. And it makes the whole experience a lot more fun.
1: Yeah, exactly. Yeah. Exactly. Like, I mean, like we still like learned like 4-beat, 8 beat, and 16 beats.
0: We did.
1: And like just like all of a sudden I did like just fast tempo, like drum and bass beat. But the point is still like with the sounds and with any rhythm, any BPM, it's possible to put the beatbox on the following sounds.
0: I see.
1: So also with the metronome, it's like...
0: Yeah,
1: even better.
0: It helps too with the metronome. Yeah,
1: to maintain the rhythm.
0: Exactly. And I'm curious to hear the beatboxing that will bring this track to life too. So last but not least, you want to show us what we've got? What you've got one more time?
1: Oh, what we've got? Like you
0: mean what you've got, I meant. But I guess that was what you showed us, right? With 170.
1: Yeah. Yeah.
0: Okay,
1: so the one that I showed you this, like this one.
0: Yeah, that one with that one.
1: Yeah, I'll try to put like the more like different variation on the snares.
0: Yes.
1: And like try to give like the suitable vibe.
0: I love that sound. Mm-hmm. Laid back.

0: Like,
1: whoa, it sounds really dreamy too. Yes, this one. Yes, I like love it.
0: The one I showed like under earlier like masterclass like Illusion, it has like a little bit like similar dreamy vibe.
1: Very
0: I like
1: similar
0: dreamy vibe songs.
1: Yeah, it seems like you like that fascinating like fantasy dreamy sort of feel.
0: Yes, yes, yes.
1: Oh my gosh, you know what, I'm getting more fascinated by the world of beatbox and Loop Station thanks to you. And today we learned about conquering rhythm. That's the most important thing.
0: Yes. Maybe I was like conquering rhythm by myself too much.
1: Oh, no, no, no.
0: Still, yeah, the main point here was trying to understand the rhythm better and try to see the way to fit in the rhythm like more correctly by using the metronome.
1: Okay.
0: So, yeah, just by understanding and learning the sounds and trying to express with those sounds, with the rhythms, I think we already conquered the rhythm pretty much for today's lesson.
1: Oh, yay. I think you've seen some more potential in me too, right?
0: More potential. Maybe like 90% more.
1: Oh, wow. That's amazing. Thank you. Well,
0: yeah, no problem.
1: In that case, I'm looking much more forward to our next session as well. And so, Crunchers, do join us again next week as my journey for beatboxing will continue then as well. Well, we'll have to say gupkak featuring Mirani by Trade L. Shall we say goodbye together?
0: Yeah.
1: All right. Keep crunching.

How to survive in Korea, weddings. Step zero, attire. As a guest, dress formal to business casual. Avoid wearing all white, shorts or going topless. Step one, arrival time. Arrive 30 minutes prior to the wedding ceremony. Too many cars, too many halls, too many people. There are many twists and turns. Take pictures and shake hands. And write your name vertically, not horizontally, in the guest book. Step two, or shibol. 50,000 won, 100,000 won, 150,000 won. Cash gifts are given in these units. Decide on the amount based on your relationship. Write your name vertically on the envelope. Step three, wedding etiquette. Fill up the front row. Guests have three duties to fulfill: clapping, cheering, and taking pictures. Step four, dining. Take off your jacket. This will be your seat from now on. Start with the not your everyday delicacies. Kobe chip. Yes. Osa. Yes. Chili shrimps. Definitely yes. Kimbap. Yeah. Only if you can't live without it. No need to pile up food. You have more than one opportunity. Did you survive the wedding? Wait, did someone catch your eye? What are you waiting for? You're looking fine today.

0: The Korean Wave is drawing more fans from all over the world. Local consumer prices continue to hover at the 2% expense rate in April. Training the robots to allow the visually impaired the chance to better indulge in cultural experiences. Like the number of hybrid cars are registered in South Korea surpassed 2 million U.S. locally developed Korean rocket.
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0: The United States and Iran have reached a peace deal to end fighting and lift the naval blockade on the Strait of Hormuz. U.S. President Donald Trump announced the deal would be officially signed this Friday in Switzerland. Korean stocks soared more than 5% after opening this morning, triggering a buy-side sidecar just a few minutes into trading. Meanwhile, global oil prices plummeted as the deal between Washington and Tehran eased geopolitical concerns. South Korea's President Lee Jae-myung, who's on a 10-day Europe trip, attended a special mass for peace and solidarity in Rome and pledged to do all he can to build peace on the Korean Peninsula. He's also set to meet with Pope Leo at the Holy See on Monday. Hello and thanks for joining us on Arirang News. The United States and Iran have announced a complete cessation of hostilities and the lifting of the naval blockade on the Strait of Hormuz. The newly minted Islamabad Memorandum of Understanding means a permanent truce on all fronts, including Lebanon. Our Kim Do-yeon starts us off.
1: The deal with the Islamic Republic of Iran is now complete. Congratulations to all. Posted on Truth Social Sunday, President Trump's statement declared an end to the 106-day war. It follows the finalization of the Islamabad Memorandum of Understanding in Tehran, a bilateral framework mediated by Pakistan and Qatar that orders an immediate end to the U.S. naval blockade and a toll-free reopening of the Strait of Hormuz.
2: Nearly 14 to 15 hours of lengthy talks took place, during which we presented the Islamic Republic of Iran's final amendments to the text. Naturally, those amendments were accepted, and the text of the Islamabad Memorandum of Understanding was finalized.
1: The accord mandates an immediate and permanent cessation of military operations across all fronts, explicitly including active conflict zones in Lebanon. While political authorization is immediate, the physical removal of naval assets and active mine clearance across the Strait of Hormuz are projected to take between 2 weeks and 30 days. President Trump later modified his timeline, stating that the formal opening for oil transit will coincide with the official signing ceremony scheduled for this Friday in Geneva, Switzerland. Iran's highly enriched uranium stockpile and broader nuclear program have been deferred to a secondary 60-day phase of structured negotiations. President Trump framed the deal as an unprecedented victory that prior administrations failed to achieve. Iran's semi-official Mehr News Agency reported what it says is a 14-point draft of the deal, which includes a 30-day window to lift the blockade under Iranian arrangements, a $300 billion U.S.-led reconstruction plan, and the release of half of Iran's frozen funds before final talks begin. Washington has yet to confirm these points, and Tehran is apparently claiming victory in the war.
3: The United States was forced to sign a memorandum to end the war with the Islamic Republic of Iran and the Resistance Front.
1: As for the signing ceremony in Geneva, U.S. Vice President J.D. Vance is scheduled to lead the American delegation. White House officials indicate that President Trump may also attend the signing ceremony. Kim Do-yeon, Arirang News.
0: And global oil prices have fallen after the U.S. and Iran announced their peace deal. Brent crude futures on Monday dropped by 4.02% to $83.82 a barrel. U.S. WTI fell 4.63% to $80.95. Easing geopolitical tensions also pushed the U.S. dollar down to a 10-day low against major currencies. And Korean stocks soared more than 5% after opening this morning, following news of a ceasefire deal between the United States and Iran. The benchmark KOSPI opened at around 8,526, up 4.95% from the previous session. Gains accelerated beyond 5% shortly after the opening bell, triggering a buy-side sidecar just 6 minutes into trading. The secondary KOSDAQ also opened higher, gaining more than 1%. Market sentiment improved as the deal between Washington and Tehran eased geopolitical concerns and boosted investor sentiment. The $1 exchange rate opened at 1,511.41, down 8.41 from the previous session. And U.S. President Donald Trump has held separate calls with the leaders of Russia and Ukraine ahead of the G7 summit, where the war is expected to dominate discussions. Both Moscow and Kyiv say the conversations focused on efforts to move closer to a possible peace settlement. Our Lee Seung-jae reports.
4: Russian President Vladimir Putin and Ukrainian President Volodymyr Zelensky each had separate phone calls with U.S. President Donald Trump on Sunday, ahead of this week's G7 summit, where the war in Ukraine is expected to be a major topic. According to the Kremlin, Putin's conversation with Trump lasted just under an hour. Russian officials said Trump stressed the need to end the conflict and expressed a willingness to work with European allies and Ukraine toward a settlement. Moscow also stated that Trump suggested a swift end to the war could lead to a significant improvement in U.S.-Russia relations. Putin, meanwhile, reportedly argued that Ukrainian attacks on Russian civilian infrastructure would not alter the situation on the battlefield and reiterated his openness to meeting directly with Ukrainian President Volodymyr Zelensky. Separately, Zelensky described his own call with Trump as productive. In his evening address, the Ukrainian president said he wished Trump a happy 80th birthday and thanked him for the support Washington has provided throughout the war. Zelensky said the two discussed steps that could help bring peace closer and that he updated Trump on the situation along the Eastern Front, where Ukraine's position has recently strengthened.
1: We have one wish for President Trump, all Ukrainians do, that peace can finally be achieved so that we can achieve this success together with America, together with all our partners.
4: The Ukrainian leader added that the two agreed to continue their discussions at the G7 summit, where he is expected to join world leaders later this week as efforts to end the war remain high on the international agenda. Lee Seung-jae, Arirang News.
0: Over in Rome, President Lee Jae-myung has attended a special mass for peace and solidarity. He vowed to do all he can to build peace on the Korean Peninsula in a special speech. Our Blue House correspondent Yoon Jung-min reports.
5: Peace was an overarching theme during a special mass on Sunday at the Basilica of St. Paul in Rome. The Mass for Peace and Solidarity was celebrated by South Korean Cardinal Lazaro Yuhung-sik and attended by President Lee Jae-myung.
6: People on the Korean Peninsula still live with a scar of division. What more pain could there be?
5: The message was echoed by President Lee, who said the South Korean government will continue its efforts to prevent accidental clashes between the two Koreas and restore military trust. Reiterating the suspension of the propaganda loudspeaker campaign against Pyongyang, President Lee once again made it clear that he does not seek reunification by absorption. He referred to the inter-Korean joint declaration announced in 2000.
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5: President Lee also thanked the Holy See for its support for peace on the peninsula and promised the country will play a greater role for the world, calling it a shared responsibility.
7: 한반도의 평화가 세계 평화로 이어지고 세계의 연대가 다시 한반도의 평화를 굳건하게 만드는 선순환을 함께 만들어 가기를 희망합니다.
5: He went on to promise greater support for World Youth Day, a major Catholic camp event set to be held in Seoul next year, during which Pope Leo XIV will visit Korea. The topic is expected to extend into Monday's meeting between President Lee and Pope Leo at the Holy See. Eyes are on whether Lee will officially ask the Pope to pay a visit to the North amid renewed protests by the North over a recent joint statement by South Korea and the European Union.
8: All this as the South Korean president sends a message of peace and solidarity as the world continues to face conflicts and tensions remain high on the Korean Peninsula. Yoon Jung-min, Arirang News, The Vatican.
0: South Korea's defense minister says a target date for regaining wartime operational control from the United States could be proposed to the leaders of both countries by the end of this year. Defense Minister An Kyu-baek told Korean broadcaster KBS on Sunday that discussions on South Korea's full operational capability assessment will take place at the Allied Security Consultative Meeting in November, after which a timeline proposal could be submitted to the two presidents. The Lee Jae-myung administration hopes to complete the transfer before Lee's term ends in 2030. An acknowledged there may be differences between Seoul and Washington on the timing, but said close consultations are underway.

0: Korean zombie thriller Colony has surpassed 5 million missions, extending its run at the top of the local box office for a fourth consecutive weekend. According to the Korean Film Council on Monday, the film drew more than 301,000 missions from Friday to Sunday, bringing its cumulative audience to just over 5.2 million as of Sunday. Colony is the second film released this year to reach the 5 million mark, following the historical drama The King's Warden. Directed by Yeon Sang-ho, who also directed zombie thriller Train to Busan, the film features Jeon Ji-hyun as a biotechnology professor leading a group of survivors through a virus outbreak. Interest in learning Korean is increasingly growing across Vietnam. For many young people, Korean proficiency has become a valuable credential for university admissions and job opportunities. Our Kim Sa-young reports.
1: Nervous test takers check which room they were assigned to before heading inside. This is the first test of proficiency in Korean, or TOPIK, held in Vietnam this year. Last year, more than 85,000 people in Vietnam took the test. That was the largest number of test takers anywhere in the world. Korean culture may have sparked the interest, but job opportunities are now giving more Vietnamese a practical reason to study the language.
2: This test gives employers an objective measure of my Korean ability, and it will help me find a better job.
1: The boom is also being fueled by growing economic ties between South Korea and Vietnam. As more Korean companies expand into Vietnam, demand for workers who can speak Korean has grown rapidly. Vietnam's education authorities are also moving in step. After choosing Korean as one of the most important foreign languages in 2021, the country now has about 35,000 students learning Korean at roughly 80 universities and 160 high schools. The momentum is expected to pick up even more. Starting this year, TOPIK scores can be officially recognized as scores in Vietnam's high school graduation exam.
3: Students who earn level 3 on the test or higher can be exempt from the foreign language test of the graduation exam.
1: But as the number of test takers grows, cheating is becoming a rising concern. Last year, 554 cheating cases were reported nationwide, the highest on record. As the number of test takers continues to grow, stronger safeguards will be needed to ensure the exam remains fair and credible. Kim Seo-young, Arirang News.
0: AI technology is reshaping healthcare, changing the way hospitals monitor and care for patients. One hospital in Korea is using wearable devices and radar systems to keep track of patients' conditions, including vital signs and sleep patterns. Our Chaeyoung reports.
4: A sensor positioned at the entrance of a hospital room uses facial recognition to grant access. Inside, patients can control their environment, including lighting, temperature, and curtains, using only their voice. The core feature of this smart hospital room is the ability to continuously monitor a patient's condition without requiring a physical visit from the medical team. Radar sensors installed in the patient's room and restroom detect movement to identify potential emergencies such as falls.

0: By combining data from wearable devices and environmental sensors, the system performs double checks on a patient's vital signs. Furthermore, an AI chatbot provides essential medical information tailored to the patient's specific condition. When necessary, patients can communicate frequently with medical staff via tablet PCs or monitor screens.
1: We utilize various wearable devices and radar systems to continuously monitor vital signs, sleep patterns, and the overall safety of our patients.
0: Hospital rooms are now evolving into intelligent treatment spaces driven by data and artificial intelligence. Cha Yoon-kyung, Arirang News.
2: This is The World Now, bringing you everything you need to know from around the globe. The U.S. government has ordered AI company Anthropic to shut off all foreign access to its most powerful models, including Mythos, after researchers discovered a way to bypass the system's safety guardrails. In an unprecedented move, the Commerce Department directed Anthropic to suspend access to its Fable 5 and Mythos 5 models for any foreign national anywhere in the world. Anthropic cut off all customers globally to ensure compliance, but said it disagreed that a narrow jailbreak should trigger the recall. Amazon researchers had conducted the jailbreak research that revealed the vulnerability and were in contact with the U.S. government before the order was issued. President Trump's AI advisor David Sachs said the administration wants Anthropic to fix the vulnerability as soon as possible so access can be restored. Swiss voters have rejected a proposal to cap the country's population at 10 million. In a referendum on Sunday, 55% voted against the measure in a result that relieved businesses and preserved the country's free movement agreement with the European Union. The right-wing Swiss People's Party had championed the cap, arguing that rapid population growth was straining public services and pushing up rents. Switzerland's population currently stands at 9.1 million and is projected to reach 10 million by the early 2040s, with foreigners making up nearly 28% of residents. Business groups warned a yes vote would have limited access to foreign workers and damaged the economy. In the Philippines, the death toll from last week's magnitude 7.8 earthquake in the southern Philippines has risen to at least 61, with 40 people still missing. Scientists also confirmed the tremor had raised the seabed by up to 2 meters, exposing coral reefs and killing marine life across a wide stretch of coastline. The geological phenomenon known as coastal uplift extended shorelines by as much as 200 meters in some areas of Sarangani and Davao Occidental provinces. Residents initially reported the changes out of concern they might be harmed by fumes from decaying sea life. In the U.S., a plane crash in Butler, Missouri on Sunday killed 11 skydivers and the pilot. According to a local official, the plane failed to gain altitude shortly after takeoff, stalled, and hit the ground nose first before bursting into flames, with reports saying that family members of some of the victims were watching. Federal Aviation Administration officials and a National Transportation Safety Board team responded to the scene. Choo Ji-hyun, Arirang News.

We are now stepping firmly into an early summer pattern with strong heat continuing to build across the country. Under mostly sunny skies, temperatures will rise quickly today with plenty of sunshine. And that said, UV levels will be very high in most parts of the country, so sun safety is a must during the day. However, not everyone will stay completely dry today. Between this afternoon and early evening, passing rain is in the forecast for Jeollado and parts of Gangwon-do province, with 5 to 10 millimeters expected. And this afternoon, except for the East Coast regions, the rest of the country will see highs in the 30s. Seoul will be getting up to 32 degrees Celsius, Daejeon, Gwangju at 31 degrees, Chuncheon, Daegu will make it to 30 degrees. Then the hot weather should continue throughout the week, with daytime highs hovering above 30 degrees Celsius in many areas under bright sunny skies.

It feels a bit off. You might even wonder if it was made incorrectly. Let's take a closer look. Its nose is naturally lifted. The ears are laid back. And it roars with its mouth open down to the finely detailed fangs. The beard flows back and details around the eyes, mouth, tail, and feet are rendered using the incision technique, bringing the piece vividly to life. On top of the lid, seated at a slight angle, the creature is a lion. In Buddhism, lions are regarded as mystical guardians of truth. And during the Goryeo dynasty, many Celadon works were crafted in the form of lions. Though lions are seen as brave and powerful, this one feels endearingly cute, but no less significant. The smoke rising from the burner passes through the holes in the lid and slowly escapes into the air through the lion's mouth. As for the lid, an additional tier was raised on top, carefully placing the lion above it, while the body of the burner is adorned with expansive cloud motifs. What truly makes this incense burner shine is that subtle twist in perspective. Rather than centered, it's set slightly off to one side, gently breaking away from the conventional idea of a perfect symmetry. Small yet confident, off-center yet beautiful. The essence of Goryeo Celadon defying convention. Shall we be drawn into the quiet charm of this piece, whose imperfection creates its own perfection?

0: held its first debate over the weekend. The
1: economy is expected this year.
2: Boosting Korea's ties with its global partners on the sidelines of this latest UN summit.
3: It's a massive drone attack on U.S.

0: Korea has been a world-leading shipbuilder and gained recognition, especially in the fields of eco-friendly and highly value-added shipbuilding industries. Tools and materials like pipes, engines, and electronic components are necessary elements for the operation of ships. Samyang Metal has specialized in producing piping materials, which play a core role for different types of ships. We introduce Samyang Metal, which has provided high-quality components and given a boost to the shipbuilding industry. Samyang Metal is located in Sahagu, Busan. The company has mainly produced copper alloy pipe fittings for ships and plants. By improving the manufacturing process and achieving global certifications, the firm has actively made advancement into overseas markets.
1: 삼양금속공업은 창립 후 37년간 비철금속 관이염쇠를 전문적으로 제작한 기업입니다. 창립 이래 구리, 니켈, 합금, 배관제 한 분야에 집중하며 조선뿐만 아니라 육상 및 해양 플랜트 등 다양한 산업에 제품을 공급해 왔습니다. 한 길을 걸어온 만큼 오랜 기간 축적된 기술력과 엄격한 품질 관리 시스템이 저희의 가장 큰 자산입니다.
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0: Good evening and welcome to the 10 o'clock edition of Arirang News. 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

The moment we wear it, our spirits lift. It helps us grow strong in body and in mind. As we wear it, we learn patience and respect. The belt system motivates students to strive harder and continue growing. 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Now, embraced around the world, Taekwondo shares our culture, philosophy, and values with pride and spirit. 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

0: 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I'm Kwon So-wa and this is K-Culture Dive. Join us in taking a deep dive into the heart of Korean culture. From K-Entertainment to AI News, K-Culture and Photos, and a look at the latest BTS concert in Busan. And with that, let's dive in. Joining us on today's show is Walter Lee. Happy Monday, Walter.
1: Happy Monday, Soa, and might I say, happy birthday as well.
0: Thank you very much.
1: So yes, hello to all our K-Culture Dive viewers. I'm Walter Lee, to co-host alongside the birthday girl today with some exciting K-Entertainment news.
0: All right, thank you very much for that, Walter. And actually, someone else's birthday was also on the weekend.
1: Yes.
0: We're going to talk about BTS and their special concert in Busan. And also, we're going to connect to someone in Busan to talk about this later. But first off, Walter, give us all the facts on BTS's concert. And it was for a special occasion, which was not my birthday,
1: I'll just run down some little bits of information and we'll get more into it a bit later. But BTS met with their fandom ARMY through Arirang World Tour concert in Busan on Saturday, which also marked the 13th anniversary of their debut. Actually, they held two concerts, one on Friday and Saturday. In total, that drew more than 110,000 fans in total. Now, the Busan show marked the second Korean stop of the Arirang World Tour, which began in Goyang in April, and BTS's first solo concert in Busan in 3 years and 8 months since Yet to Come in Busan in 2022. The concerts were especially meaningful for members Jimin and Jungkook, as they are Busan boys. Now, after wrapping up the Busan concerts, BTS will continue the momentum of the world tour, widely regarded as one of the biggest K-pop world tours in history, by kicking off the European leg of their tour in Madrid, Spain on June 26 local time.
0: Right, and we're going to have more on BTS in our K-Culture Issues segment in the latter part of the program. But Walter, next up, a special collaboration between not just two, but three girl groups. Tell us more.
1: Yes, very hot girl groups. HYBE girl group LESSERAFIM and Eyelet, as well as Cat's Eye, are capturing global attention with their new collaboration single called Iconic by Mistake. Now, this song is an absolute banger. I've been listening to it all morning. Released on Friday, the track marks a rare partnership between the three acts and showcases their ambition to expand their presence in the international music market. Now, Iconic by Mistake delivers an alternative pop sound highlighted by a catchy chorus and an empowering message. The group gave fans a first look at the song with a special performance on Mnet's M Countdown on June 11th, ahead of its official release. Now, combining their distinct musical identities and individual strengths, LESSERAFIM, Eyelet, and Cat's Eye have created a track that stands out both musically and visually. Now, the song's music video quickly gained traction, climbing to number one on YouTube's worldwide music video trending chart. Shortly after its release, it also topped YouTube's trending music rankings in several major markets, including the US, the UK, and even Brazil and Iceland.
0: Oh, wow, what a collaboration.
1: Indeed.
0: And lastly, let's talk about the domestic box office. And Walter, it seems like there is a zombie apocalypse eating up the rankings.
1: Yes, there does seem to be that indeed. So zombie thriller Colony, or Gunche, continues to dominate the Korean box office, staying at number one in its fourth week in movie theaters. Now, according to data released by the Korean Film Council on Monday, the film drew roughly 301,000 viewers during the most recent weekend period, once again topping the weekend box office chart. Now, with a total admissions reaching approximately 5.21 million, Colony has cemented its status as one of the year's biggest domestic box office hits. After spending nearly a month at number one, the film shows no signs of slowing down and remains a strong contender for a prolonged theatrical run. Still, its reign at the top could soon face a challenge, with several highly anticipated blockbusters set to debut this week. Now, the industry is now watching closely to see whether Colony can fend off the incoming competition and extend its remarkable streak.
0: All right, thank you very much, Walter, for those updates, and stick around.
1: Will do.
0: All right, and now it's time that we go over to our AI anchor Arang for more on the culture front. Arang.
2: Thanks, Sua. Here's your AI guide to the latest cultural headlines from Korea. Let's begin with our top story. The National Museum of Korea and Italy's Uffizi Galleries have agreed to deepen cooperation in museum programs and services, coinciding with President Lee Jae-myung's state visit to Italy. The two institutions signed a Memorandum of Understanding in Florence on Saturday local time, where President Lee visited as part of Italy's state visit. Under the agreement, the museums will expand collaboration and exhibitions, including loans of artworks from their collections, educational and docent programs, as well as collection management and conservation. Located in Florence, the Uffizi Galleries are among the world's most renowned art museums. Isulamyeon Antenna's shop will make a grand opening at Seoul Seongsudong District on Tuesday. The pop-up store, dubbed Isulamyeon Bunsik, marks the first to be launched in Korea, commemorating the 40th anniversary of Isulamyeon, one of Korea's most beloved instant noodle brands. The noodle maker, Nongsim, currently runs similar spaces in four overseas markets, namely Peru, Japan, Vietnam, and the United States. Visitors will be able to purchase fresh noodles delivered directly from the factory each week and shop for customizable goods as well as limited edition products. Visitors can also make their own instant noodles in designated experience zones. The store will be open daily from 11 a.m. to 8 p.m. for the next 6 months. The 2026 Murung Gyeolyu Chanji Lavender Festival has kicked off in Dongye City, Gangwon-do Province. The annual festival, one of Dongye's signature events, returned this year with expanded programs and enhanced attractions. New photo zones have been installed throughout endless fields of purple lavender, while facilities including the Lavender Suspension Bridge have been added to improve both accessibility and the visitor experience. A key addition this year is nighttime admission, offering visitors a different view of the lavender fields after dark. The festival runs through Sunday. That's all from me. Turning now to a quick look at more K-culture stories making headlines today.

Through a single photo at a time, we take a closer look at culture in Korea. This is K-Culture in Photos. Today's keyword is 응원, which means cheering, support, or encouragement. When Koreans hear the word, many think of scenes like this. At K-pop concerts, fans wave colorful light sticks and sing along to support their favorite artists, from first and second generation stars to today's global groups like Blackpink, aespa, and Tomorrow X Together. Cheering also appears in everyday life. On Korea's college entrance exam day, students are greeted by younger classmates, teachers, and parents, all sending encouragement before one of the most important tests of their lives. And now, as the World Cup gets underway, football stadiums around the world are filling with supporters ready to cheer for their teams. As the World Cup begins, one Korean tradition is returning: street cheering. Public spaces like Gwanghwamun Square and Seoul Plaza often fill with thousands of fans dressed in red, waving Korean flags and cheering for the national team. They sing the same songs, perform the same chants, and share every emotional moment together. During tense moments, entire crowds fall silent, eyes fixed on giant outdoor screens. This year, Seoul is also opening special World Cup cheering zones at Duksam Hangang Park, where fans can watch matches together on large LED screens by the Hangang River. It's a fun and family-friendly way to enjoy the tournament with others. And perhaps that's what makes Korean street cheering so special. Even strangers come together chanting 대한민국 and hugging each other and sometimes even shedding tears together. Here's hoping that spirit continues throughout the World Cup. 소맥, a mix of soju and beer, has long been a favorite in Korean. Its popularity has become so widespread that ready-to-drink canned versions are now appearing in stores, making soju even easier to enjoy. The drink also gained international attention through several high-profile moments. During visits to Korea, NVIDIA CEO Jensen Huang was seen sharing somaek with some of the country's top business leaders, turning the drink into a symbol of Korean hospitality and networking. Recently, actor Daniel Da Kim introduced somaek on The Tonight Show starring Jimmy Fallon, even demonstrating how to make it on air. The segment brought a taste of Korean drinking culture to millions of viewers. K-pop star Rosé has also helped introduce somaek to global audiences through her online content while explaining Korean drinking games and food culture. And from supermarkets in the Philippines to social media around the world, more people are discovering this uniquely Korean drink, one glass at a time. This colorful poster is promoting the return of Gukjungbak Costume Play, a unique event hosted by the National Museum of Korea. After becoming a social media sensation last year, the competition is back, this time on a nationwide scale. From people covered head to toe in gold paint to others dressed as kings and royal officials, the museum grounds have become a stage for creativity. Participants have even transformed themselves into famous Buddhist statues, recreating every detail with remarkable dedication. The creativity doesn't stop there. Tigers make an appearance, and some costumes even resemble characters from K-pop Demon Hunters. Then there are entries like this one. Yes, that's a human-sized version of a gold earring. It was inspired by an artifact from the museum's collection and became one of last year's standout creations. Beyond the costumes, the event is all about having fun. Participants gather, pose for photos, and celebrate history in their own imaginative way. With this year's contest now underway, expectations are already high for another memorable show. In Korea, culture isn't just observed. It's something people join in with.

0: The southeastern port city of Busan turned completely purple going into the weekend, just like the Lavender Festival that Arang mentioned earlier, as BTS brought their world tour to the city on June 12th and 13th. Not only was the concert venue packed with fans, but airports, traditional markets, and neighborhood streets, you name it, were buzzing with armies from around the world. Now, joining us live from Busan today is Cedar Bao Seiji, Assistant Professor of Korean and East Asian Studies at Busan National University and an army herself to tell us what the atmosphere was like on the ground. Hello, Professor Seiji.
1: Hello, Professor.
2: Hello, good to see you and happy birthday.
0: Thank you so much, Professor Seiji. And you probably said happy birthday to BTS on the weekend. So please tell us, what was the atmosphere like? Please describe how, you know, the excitement was that you witnessed firsthand.
2: Well, the whole city was just, as you already mentioned, transformed. Even people with no interest in BTS were so happy to see all of these foreign guests coming to the city. And the city was just completely decorated, subway stations and locations around the city. Everywhere you went, there were little pop-up events, and there were foreign guests exploring things that you would never have expected. And of course, there were special drone and fireworks shows and all kinds of other events to make it even more exciting.
1: Right. And Professor, you were lucky enough to attend the concert yourself. And as we know, these tickets are incredibly difficult. So how did you manage to get your hand on the golden ticket? Was it very, very hard for you?
2: Well, to get tickets for any K-pop show, you need three things. First, you have to make sure your membership is up to date, and you need to join the verified fan club purchasing. Of course, you need very fast internet, and finally, you need luck. If my internet was faster, maybe I would have had a better seat, but actually, the shape of the stadium in Busan meant that I had a good view, even though I was on the third floor. And of course, it also helped if you're experienced at the ticketing system and if you know how to make your payment go through before the cart expires. So a lot of foreign guests sometimes struggle with things like this unfamiliar ticketing system and the payment step.
0: Right. Well, we're very glad that you had a great view at the concert, Professor. So what was the most memorable performance or moment for you? And earlier we heard from our reporter Seong about the cheering culture in Korea. So how would you describe the energy and reactions of the audience inside the venue?
2: Well, there's so many things to mention. As a side note, BTS prepared gifts for the fans beyond the gift of their music and energy. And so fans who attended the Busan concerts, they went home with totally unique and special items from BTS. In fact, right now, I am wearing solid perfume that they gave us. It smells really good. And that gives you a lasting feeling of something special, participating in the anniversary of the group. But instead of us giving them presents, they gave us presents. For me, during the concert, it was incredibly powerful to hear Normal sung in Korean. You know, the lyrics to the song feel so much more personal in Korean than English because that's the language of their heart, so to speak. It was also awesome to hear Ma City live in Busan. And tying into the cheering culture, J-Hope brought up Korea's win in the World Cup match and led the audience in a chant of Dae Hanmin-guk. And it was just electrifying. Everybody in there was so excited about not just BTS, but also the World Cup. But there are so many incredible moments, not just the performance, but these really touching friendships between ARMY. And I spoke with so many different fans outside the stadium for several hours, and I met people who'd come from Russia, from India, from Canada, New Zealand, Indonesia, and a really surprisingly large number from the Philippines. I even ran into my own former student from Iran.
0: Wow.
2: And I sent you some photos of the people that I saw. A lot of people were wearing hanbok, and some of them had purchased hanbok online, but most of them either made their hanbok or like their mother made it for them. So they were these sort of slightly different interpretations of what hanbok is. And my favorite was from a fan from Indonesia who had a jogere made, but with Indonesian batik fabric. And it was just so special. Everyone I met was vibrating with this level of excitement. And then when the music finally began, this vibration was just channeled into a stream of pure joy, pure energy, just directed right at these artists.
0: Wow, incredible, Professor Seiji. We can really feel that energy from the weekend. And probably, maybe in the future, we could even have that fragrance transferred through the screen. So I'm really happy that you enjoyed this so much. Now, Busan especially has a special connection with BTS. I mean, as Walter earlier mentioned, it's the hometown of both Jimin and Jungkook. And fans still remember the group's 2022 concert in the city as well. So, what do you think it meant to fans that Busan was chosen as the second Korean stop of this tour after Goyang?
2: Well, I think Busan for Festa is just sort of a BTS tradition. For long-term fans of BTS and for Korean fans, it was really meaningful. But unfortunately, the organization at the stadium was quite weak, and due to poor management issues, fans couldn't enter easily. Finally, the concert on Friday was delayed by 75 minutes. And inside the venue, we had no idea what was going on. For 40 minutes, there wasn't even an announcement. But I think delaying the start was really wise because if they had started when people were still lined up at the gate, there could have been a crowd crush. And then after the concert ended, the transportation system was completely overwhelmed. The buses stopped running because it was quite late. And there were many stories of people online who reached their hotels only through the kindness of Busanites who took stranded fans in their personal cars to hotels or paid for Kakao taxis for fans that didn't know how to do that. I myself, I had to walk several kilometers to a transfer station before I could enter the subway system. So it's unfortunate that the venue and transportation infrastructure wasn't better prepared. And it was sad to see online demands that BTS not perform in Busan again, even demands that they hold Festa in a foreign country. And J-Hope responded to that by reminding fans how special it is for the members to perform in Korea, the place that they're from.
0: It's probably a very difficult task to prepare such a huge concert with such a big demand.
1: Yeah, I agree. So especially with a group as big as BTS, the biggest group that K-pop has ever seen. I mean, it would be very difficult to have all those fans in order trying to get from, the concert back to where they are staying. But the excitement extended far beyond the concert venue, Professor. We could obviously feel it from you at the moment still. And it's in the studio at Now. With the BTS-themed events taking place, across the city as well, also just catching on, which locations seem to attract the most fans? And how did Busan welcome the influx of armies? I mean, you just talked about how many there were.
2: Well, I think that Busan people were really, really excited, and a lot of really cute stories of people just interacting with people in Busan who were just trying to show them across language barriers just how happy they were to have them there. In terms of the different events, I saw on social media that the pop-up at Shinsegae department store was very popular, but that required reservations. Therefore, the more widely appreciated sites were probably things that were free to view. and visit. There was a keep swimming sand sculpture on Haeundae Beach. There was this really, really big advertising billboard. There were listening stations set up, like at Busan Station, Samsung pop-up. People who attended these various pop-ups and little events said that the staff were so excited and warm and encouraging. And of course, when fans come to Busan, going to ZM Millennial, Jimin's dad's cafe, is sort of an important side quest. And from what I heard, the cafe worked really hard to make sure that no matter how many guests showed up, they could still give them a good experience.
1: Yes, this concert was a great transformation for Busan, and it felt like a citywide festival almost. In your view, what is the most significant impact that BTS has had on Busan as a city?
2: Well, it's hard to say, but talking to my local Korean friends, people I exercise with, restaurant owners in my neighborhood, people like that, they feel so much hometown pride for BTS. It's almost like the people in Busan have claimed all seven members as sons of the city. They're very conscious also of Busan's status as a top tourism destination. It's one of the fastest growing destinations in the world right now. And so ordinary citizens in Busan are pretty confident that foreign visitors are going to love Busan, and they're proud of the seaside beauty on offer. But still, some of the older locals have this sort of surprise, at the huge foreign interest in Korea, in Korean things, in Korean culture. And for them to see this very visible influx of so many thousands of foreign visitors all at the same weekend, on the subway, in the bus, in the restaurants, on the street. That I think was really, really powerful. And I'd really like to shout out to how the people in Busan were so welcoming, and the Busan city tried really hard to clear up the problems from Friday night. And they also did things like trying to secure free temple stays for people who couldn't find other accommodations. So I do think that Busan was trying really hard. And I do know that if we have another BTS concert here in the future, I know that Busan City will have learned how to do an even better job. But everybody here just absolutely loves all seven members, perhaps particularly the hometown boys, Jimin and Jungkook.
0: Right. And Professor Seiji, just very briefly, BTS will now continue their tour across Europe. So what do you say? What are the expectations for the rest of the concerts?
2: I mean, it's hard to underestimate, I mean, it's hard to overestimate how excited people are because, all these concerts are happening in these new places that have never had, cities that have never had a concert, countries that have never had a concert from any K-pop star. BTS is truly bringing K-pop to the world, just demonstrating this unprecedented level of popularity, unprecedented size of their fandom. Things are just, they've sold out everywhere, all the tickets, and I know that they are going to be warmly welcomed everywhere they go. And BTS leading the way into these new places will only expand the market for everybody in the industry.
0: All right, thank you very much, Professor Seiji, for your insights as well as sharing your experience on the ground. And yes, thank you very much.
1: Thank you, Professor.
2: All right. Well, you guys have a great day.
0: Thanks. And thank you, Walter. Have a great day, and we're gonna see you back soon.
1: See you soon.
0: Thanks for watching and your interest in everything K-culture. Please tune in again tomorrow, 2 p.m. Korea time. Keep diving.

0: Good evening and welcome to the 10 o'clock edition of Arirang News. Thanks for joining us on this special day, a day in which Arirang TV first goes on the air.
1: Arirang TV is Korea's first...

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0: Bringing news just for you. It's Monday, June 15th here in Seoul. I'm Isujin, and this is News Generation. Joining us today is Hugh.
1: Happy Monday.
0: Happy Monday. Also, Brooke is with us.
3: Hello, and happy Pride.
0: And both are here to speak on behalf of people in their 20s and 30s. So we're starting off a brand new work week, and one event from the weekend is still generating plenty of discussion. It brought thousands of people together and sparked conversations both at the venue and beyond. So how did this year's Seoul Queer Culture Festival go, Hume?
1: Firstly, the 27th Seoul Queer Festival, or SQCF, kicked off on June 1st and is running until the 28th in Central Seoul under the theme Intersection Connecting Differences. Now, the main event, which is a Seoul Queer Parade, happened over the weekend, actually, on Saturday the 13th, in the area between Uljiro Ilga Station and Jonggak Station. Now, outdoor booths were set up, as you can see on the screen, along with live music, speeches, and public marches to promote LGBTQ plus visibility, human rights, and cultural enjoyment, and of course, pride. The exact number of attendees have not been reported yet, but according to the Seoul Queer Parade Executive Committee, around 17,000 people were expected to participate. Notably, the number has been growing steadily. In 2022, roughly 13,500 people turned up, while in 2024, there were around 15,000, and last year, approximately 17,000 people actually enjoyed the festival, again highlighting the expansion of the public culture event and promoting openness for anyone to attend.
0: Right, so seeing this event is continuing to grow, both in size and in visibility, reflecting how conversations around diversity and inclusion are becoming part of the mainstream. But at the same time, the event also highlighted the different views that still exist within our society. So what were the main concerns that were raised by those who were opposing the event?
3: And that would be the opposition rallies that happen around the festivals. They typically have banners, they have megaphones, they do chants, and there's a lot of hateful rhetoric that comes out. And I have to give a lot of credit to the event participants. There were stories this year as well about them walking by the protesters and just giving them a smile, handling it with really a lot of grace. Now, these groups are typically religious or civic groups that say that this festival goes against their personal beliefs and their views of what a family should look like. But others, like myself, believe that it's wrong to protest against someone's very identity and existence, especially when they're just there to celebrate and be happy. But a really positive silver lining is that not all religious groups were doing that. Some religious groups actually set up welcome booths at the festival. And one pastor said that they did that because they wanted to give these minorities a feeling of comfort, that not everyone who is of faith has those feelings against them. And I thought that was quite beautiful. Also, like Ki-hoon mentioned, the slogan of this year's festival was about connecting despite your differences. And so I think that's a really good step to lead us on this discussion today.
0: So all this shows that while attitudes are evolving, debates over identity, values, and free expression remain complex and also deeply personal for many people. And that's why we're going to talk more about this. But first, let's take a look at the screen.
4: For decades, South Korea has been viewed as a socially conservative society. But attitudes toward gender identity and diversity have been evolving, particularly among younger generations. Now in its 27th year, the Seoul Queer Culture Festival has become one of the country's most visible events advocating for LGBTQ rights. Today on News Generation, we look at how Korean society has changed over the past several decades, how those shifts compare with developments in the United States, and the role millennials and Gen Z are playing in shaping the conversation.
0: Just as we saw in the video, attitudes toward the LGBT community have evolved significantly over time. And to understand where that change began, it's worth looking back at how Korean society has shifted over the past few decades. So how much has our society changed over the years, Kyun?
1: Before you look at how Koreans' perception towards LGBTQ has changed over time, it's good to have a clear understanding of the term itself. So sexual minorities is an umbrella term referring to people whose sexual orientation or gender identity places them in a social minority group. Now, in South Korea, the LGBTQ plus community began to gain public visibility in the early 1990s, with the country's first gay rights organization established in 1993. Now, that momentum continued

0: generations to identify as LGBTQ+, as in popular culture called bisexual chic. This is actually the first time I have heard this term. It basically means that some people these days find bisexuality in particular to be cool or trendy. But I would warn against using this term because it seems to me a little bit derogatory towards actual bisexual people by implying that they're perhaps only identifying that way for a fad. As you can see on screen here, however, 72% of people that are Gen Z do say that they identify as heterosexual, but 28% say that they identify as a part of this community that we're talking about today. And this is in stark contrast to baby boomers and millennials as well. So overall, I think younger people seem more comfortable viewing identity and attraction as more of a spectrum, and they're not so much about the strictly defined categories. And experts point to several reasons for this trend. They say that, you know, people in these days, they watch a lot of streaming content, they are exposed to a lot of global content, so they see more representation than before. They also grew up in a time of big social movements like Black Lives Matter and Me Too, so they've always been encouraged to kind of participate in these social discussions, and I think that's also encouraged them to be more likely to explore their own identities.
1: Right, so this highlights how social media, global connectivity, and changing cultural norms are creating new ways for people to think about identity. At the same time, the conversation continues to evolve, raising broader questions about diversity, inclusion, and how societies are adapting to change. So to get a more personal and in-depth perspective on this, we're going to talk to someone who is part of the LGBTQ community here in Korea. And that conversation will take place right after the break, so don't go anywhere.
2: 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Make a new type of news with us.
1: Joining us now is Kim Chul-soon, an LGBTQ content creator who discusses issues related to identity, representation, and everyday life on his social media platform. So hello, thank you so much for connecting with us today. Hi, so what are your thoughts on Korea's culture festivals, and what was your personal experience like attending it?
3: I think Tokyo Parade is a festival in itself. It is a festival where everyone, whether they are part of the community or not, can just enjoy together as human beings. As a queer person and a YouTuber, I have attended it a few times. I remember it was a really hot summer day. There were so many people that it was hard to even walk around. The first time I went, I was amazing, deeply moved to see so many people like me. However, across the street, people who call themselves Christian were blasting loudspeaker to ruin the festival. They were shouting loudly through megaphones on the banners filled with hate speech. It was a really unpleasant sight. I don't know if it was to fight back against that hate, but I remember our speakers being much bigger and louder than theirs. Anyway, I hope the queer parade continue to develop into a great festival for everyone there, not just for us.
4: Thank you for that response. My next question to you is, how have attitudes toward the LGBTQ community changed over time, both online and offline?
3: Yes, I definitely feel the change. I think YouTube opened the door, and I am a YouTuber myself. When I first revealed myself on YouTube and started making videos, there were very few queer channels. That's why my Korean queer friends call me the first generation. But now there are so many of them. Also, as we appear on Korean TV and OTT platform, we are naturally becoming closer to the public. But this is only looking at

0: good side. Korean society still lacks a legal system to protect sexual minority. That's why many people still openly use hate speech and act rudely. In that sense, it feels like a very confusing time for queer people in Korea right now.
1: Well, good morning to you and your adorable cat. Thank you for joining us and for sharing your experiences with us. My last question for you is, what progress would you like to see society make regarding LGBTQ rights?
0: I've said this so many times that it might sound cliche, but the answer is the legal recognition of same-sex marriage. Along with that, we need broad sex education for teenagers. And as I mentioned earlier, we need an anti-discrimination law to stop rude and ignorant people from disrupting the festival. They call it freedom of speech, but that's not freedom of speech. It's freedom to hate. No religion teaches hate, right? Getting our basic right recognized under law as equal citizens is a powerful and common sense tool. It will teach people to see us not as second-class citizens, but as equal human beings.
1: All right, thank you so much for coming on and sharing your story with us today.
0: Thank you.
2: Thank you, thank you.
1: Thank you. We just spoke with our Zoom guest about his experiences and his perspective on Korea's queer culture festivals and the changes he's observed in society over the years. And turning back to our panelists, compared to the past, do you personally feel attitudes toward LGBTQ people have changed you?
2: Well, I grew up in Sydney where a big event, annual event called the Sydney Gay and Lesbian Mardi Gras is held like every year. And it was actually on TV as well. It's on TV like news every year. And I remember seeing the Korean celebrity actually parading, and I thought, oh, why is he there? And then that's when I kind of understood about the whole community, because I was very young, I didn't really know. It came across to me as very new and unique, and I guess perhaps a little difficult to understand at first, but then because I was exposed to that community where I lived, it became quite natural and it became just understanding. And so when I came to Korea, after I came to Korea, I was in the model industry for a few years. And you know, in that industry, you get to meet a lot of people in the social minority group. And because of what I saw growing up, I was, you know, very, very neutral about how I responded to them and how I acted towards them. And my Korean friends were actually shocked to see how I was actually, you know, getting along with them. And I said, hey, you know, we're all the same, but we may view them in a different way, but from their perspective, they probably see us in the same light as well, being different to say, and like, you know, it's all about connecting the differences and accepting that difference. So for me, you know, I'm very cool with who I meet, regardless of their, you know, sexual perceptions. And I think at the end of the day, we're all humans, and as long as we're happy, that's fine. And the most important part is if they don't harm us, we shouldn't harm them.
1: True.
2: And that's the
1: True.
2: way I put it, yeah.
1: I think exposure is also a big reason why people are less familiar
2: That's right as well,
1: with
2: yeah.
1: that community in Korea. I remember growing up and seeing that one Korean celebrity. But yeah, so I feel like it is changing. So what are your thoughts on this?
3: Yeah, when I was growing up in the US, I had a lot of people around me that were in that community, but I don't think it was spoken about as openly or freely as it is now. I think a lot of that has to do with social media and the internet. When I was growing up, we had maybe MySpace. It's not like we were scrolling all day long and being able to see all of this content from other people like us that, you know, we could relate to. I think these days, people in this community, they have more representation in media. They can see more love stories that look like theirs. So I think that's a great thing, and young people are a lot more likely now to explore and to talk about what's going on with their feelings. Of course, unfortunately, this doesn't mean that everyone is going to agree or be kind about it, but I really just hope that we can continue to progress forward and see more productive conversations, people coexisting in peace.
1: Right, so change rarely happens in a straight line. So to wrap up our discussion today, how can societies then navigate all these different views while also moving forward and making progress, Kyun?
2: Perhaps like the most important part is actually trying to narrow the gap and having different kind of perceptions towards the LGBTQ community. And like how our guest said, look, we all have freedom of speech, but it's not freedom of hate. You know, a lot of people are just lashing out at them, making hateful comments that can be very hurtful. So I think, anywhere we go, we're going to have like extremes. Just part of life. That's part of society. But for those who are in the middle, can be a bit more supportive and raise their voices and say, hey, you know, let's be a bit more understanding because everyone's different. And if we don't accept that, I mean, moving forward, we're going to have so much clashes, even more. But then we're already living in a life where high inflation, everything's so expensive. It's very difficult to live a happy life. So having these kind of like, I guess I think it's a minor conflict. Getting rid of that, thinking about what really matters, what makes us happy, what makes just be ourselves, and I think, and respecting others, and keeping these three things in mind, I think, you know, everything's gonna be a bit better if we don't really think about why we hate each other, you know, just think about why we should.
3: Things to love about each other.
2: Yeah, think more about things about what we can love each other for about. So I think, it's a difficult topic to talk about on air, but then I think after hearing from our guest, I've gained a deeper understanding of different people and be trying to be a bit more accepting and not raising my voice. If I'm not going to say anything nice, it's just it's better to keep it silent.
1: Good rule of thumb. And I think a lot of the misunderstandings that come is because of just ignorance and just getting to know them, at realizing they're not that much different than us, it will go a long way. So what are your thoughts on this?
3: Yeah, just very quickly, I think going back to the core concept of this whole queer culture festival that we saw this weekend, it's all about connecting despite your differences. So don't draw a line between each other just because you have a difference in identity, opinion, belief. Try to see where the other person is coming from. Try to promote acceptance and love during this time that is so polarized with people so strongly disagreeing with each other. I would just love to see, you know, more love. And at the end of the day, we all just want to enjoy the very short time that we have on this planet. So let's all do it with love, not hate or judgment.
1: Right. So whether we're viewing this through the lens of rights, culture, or generational change, there's no denying that attitudes toward LGBTQ communities have evolved significantly. While greater visibility and acceptance have emerged in many parts of society, differing views continue to shape the debate. And the challenge going forward may be finding ways to bridge those differences while also continuing the conversation. And that brings us to the end of today's episode of News Generation. But News Gen will be back tomorrow at 10:30 in Korea time with more stories and discussions. Big thanks to Kyun.
2: It's always a pleasure.
1: And also Brooke.
3: Thank you for having me.
1: And to our viewers, thank you so much for watching. Hopefully this is a week where you can see more rainbow flags and red flags. We are News Generation.

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1: We are moving in different directions.
2: How far and fast can this actually go?
0: No more declarations.
1: We need to turn these promises into reality.
3: It's breaking apart!
1: If everything is divided, can we still find peace?
3: This is how we reinvent cooperation.
4: Oh, 얘들아, 잠깐만. 우리 뭐 좀 까먹은 것 같지 않아?

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One of Seoul's signature summer events, the MyPace Hangang Triathlon Festival, is back. It's a unique sports celebration where participants can swim, bike, and run right in Hangang Park. No wonder crowds of people flocked to the Hangang River once again this year. What's the secret behind its growing popularity? We're here at Duksom Hangang Park, buzzing with excitement. Wow! Just look at this crowd! A whopping 30,000 people signed up in advance, and registration filled up in just 2 weeks. No wonder it's one of Seoul's must-visit festivals. But wait a second. Where are our participants for today's challenge? There they are. Our two participants are already warming up before the festival even begins.

0: How are you feeling, man?
1: Oh, I'm like so ready.
0: We're aiming first place, first place.
1: First place, yeah, but like there's lots of good people though. But I'm trying my best. Running, no problem. Swimming will be tough one. Number one, running, number one, swimming.
0: By the way, my man.
1: Let's go, bro. Let's go.
0: Let's see a competition.
2: Wow, these two are really fired up. But it looks like they might have gotten the wrong idea about what this festival is all about.
1: 안녕하세요.
3: 안녕하세요.
1: How can we win today?
3: You don't have to win today. It is important to be here.
1: So all same place?
3: Yes.
0: Everyone is winner here.
3: Everyone is winner.
0: Oh, that sounds amazing, man.
2: Well, better late than never. That's right. My Pace Hangang Triathlon Festival isn't about setting records or racing against the clock. Just like the name suggests, it's all about taking it easy and enjoying the experience at your own pace. The first event our two participants chose? Running. Looks like Korea's running craze is still going strong this summer. And with weather this perfect, it couldn't be a better day for a jog.
1: We're ready to go.
0: It's taking everything out, you know?
1: Yeah, so excited.
2: And they're off. Now that they understand what this festival is all about, they seem a whole lot more relaxed.
4: What do you think? First impressions?
5: Oh, like with the view on the Lotte Tower. It's like so beautiful. Wow, the restaurant. Also really chill.
2: Beautiful views of the Hangang River. Great company and a fun run all rolled into one.
4: Fighting!
5: Fighting!
2: Here, it's more about encouragement than competition. And that's exactly what the My Pace Triathlon spirit is all about.
4: Oh my god, we're finishing!
2: Anto and Flav also made it to the finish line.
1: We made it, bro.
2: They look absolutely thrilled. Event number one, running, complete. No need to rush. Take it easy, snap a few victory photos, and then it's off to the next challenge.
1: Dude, it was amazing. Like, I've never done something like not competition. Normally, I'm always trying to get like first place or something.
0: It's so peaceful, so stress-free.
1: Yes.
0: I love the whole experience.
1: Completely different. Do you know what's the second challenge, no?
0: Well, look at all these beautiful bikes in here. Obviously, we're at the cycling event.
1: Oh man, I was waiting for this. Like, I love biking. I prepared a lot for this. I did lots of cycling with my friends around Han River. It's just amazing.
2: Next up for our two guests is cycling. Helmets on? Check. Ready to ride? Check. But come on, just riding from point A to point B would be too easy, no?
1: We have to do like one mission on the way, one challenge on the way.
0: Really? What do we have to do?
1: So actually this whole race is about like taking it slow. We don't want to rush, we want to enjoy the scenery. So they told us to take like 5 really beautiful pictures on the way. We can just stop and take the picture.
0: Oh, no more try. Oh,
1: yeah,
0: let's go. Sounds good.
1: Okay.
0: Fighting.
2: Can't wait to see what kind of photos they come back with. And they're off. Uh-oh, something feels a little shaky already. Maybe they're so used to pushing the pace that slowing down feels strange. Antonio, Flavio, relax, take it easy. A long line of cyclists stretching along the scenic Hangang River. What a view. The atmosphere felt less like a race and more like a day out for everyone to enjoy together.
6: 한강 처음 자전거 해봤는데 다리도 여러 개 보면서 재밌게 서울 즐긴 것 같습니다.
7: Beautiful out here. Very pretty. And the weather is very, very good.
2: Looks like our Anto and Flav have finally found their rhythm. Now they're fully embracing the easygoing spirit of the festival. And just like that, event number two is complete. Capturing the scenery, capturing the friendship, and capturing the laid-back vibes of the Hangang River. So, which shot takes the crown? This one right here. Perfect composition, perfect pose, peak Hangang River vibes. Officially the best shot of the day. And now, just one event left to go.
1: Wow. Oh, shoot. So many people. Oh, we're going to take the long one, right?
8: Yeah, 500 meters.
1: And like slowly enjoying. Oh my God.
2: Opportunities to swim in the Hangang River don't come around very often. And that's exactly what makes this event so special. Worried about safety? Nope, no need to be. A large team of safety staff? Check. Safety gear and rescue systems for participants? Fully prepared and ready to go.
9: 바다 힘드시면 줄을 잡으셔도 되고요. 아니면 안전요원한테 도움을 요청을 하면 거기를 달려가서 보드를 잡고 쉬어가도 됩니다. 사실상 이게 레이스가 아니기 때문에 시간 제한도 없고 편하게 하실 수가 있습니다. 더군다나 안전하게.
2: And of course, no swimming event is complete without a proper warm-up. And now, time for Anto and Flav to dive in. Oh, that was a pretty smooth entry. Looking confident and completely at ease already. With safety measures in place and plenty of support on hand, participants can focus on enjoying the experience. And judging by those smiles, everyone is making the most of this rare chance to swim in the river.
10: Oh, 안 힘들었어?
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11: 내가 여기 왔다 이 말이야!
2: Antonio is the first to finish. Judging by that look on his face, he still seems to have plenty left in the tank. And here comes Flavio. He looks a little more worn out. But hey, a finish is a finish. Congratulations.
0: I enjoyed the scenery, how relaxing it was, zero stress.
5: And next year, we do 1 kilometer.
0: 1,000 meters, okay? 1, yeah, let's go. 1,000 meter.
2: And there's one more reward waiting for participants who complete

0: Next year.
1: Next year, you should really come.
0: So like, I think this is a good vibe.
1: Bye bye.
0: Sarange.
2: More enjoyment than speed. A festival where every moment was about making memories and having a good time. The festival will be back again next year. Be sure to join in and take a moment to slow down and enjoy the unique charm of Seoul and the Hangang River.

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Across borders, surging forward without limits. Korea. Korean culture has moved beyond a passing trend, becoming a force that colors the world. And perhaps its origins trace much further back into our own history. The true roots where this vast chronicle began. Where the essence of K-power and the spirit of our people are recorded. In the 17 seconds you casually pass by, thousands of years are breathing within. The moment your gaze lingers and your curiosity is stirred, the radiant faces of our history begin to awaken.

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1: Where you can explore spectacular landscapes and nature.
0: Savor the delights of travelling at every turn.
1: Where? Korea, of course.
0: There are some must-visit places in Korea. Ones that appear in every tour guide book, Hangang River, Gyeongbokgung Palace from the Joseon Dynasty, and...
1: Yes, yes, these are essentials, but I want to go somewhere a little different. I don't have to follow the guidebook.

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1: Traveling is all about taking it slow. A long walk at your own pace or even zoning out somewhere quiet. Doesn't it sound relaxing?
0: You travel for the experience, trying something new in a foreign place, de-stressing and making lifetime memories, taking tons of pictures along the way.
1: 70% of the Korean territory is mountainous. Naturally, hiking is a very popular pastime in Korea. Not your kind of activity? Trust me, the view will make the effort worth it. Just catch your breath by the cold stream in the valley.
0: Korea is surrounded by the sea on three sides. From the beach, you can enjoy a wide open view as well as various water activities. But the riverside is great too. There's plenty to see and do.
1: If you're in Korea, you can't miss the night view full of dazzling lights.
0: Yes, even the same place can have a totally different vibe at night.
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Greetings from South Korea. I am Arang, Arirang News AI anchor. Here is the news making headlines today. The 106-day war between the United States and Iran is officially over following the finalization of the Islamabad Memorandum of Understanding. President Donald Trump announced an end to hostilities on social media on Sunday, Washington time, and authorized an immediate end to the U.S. naval blockade and a toll-free reopening of the Strait of Hormuz. The official signing ceremony will take place on Friday in Geneva, Switzerland. U.S. defense officials said that clearing naval assets and active mines from the waterway will delay the full restoration of maritime traffic by up to 30 days. Meanwhile, Iran's semi-official Mehr News Agency released an unconfirmed 14-point draft demanding a $300 billion U.S.-led reconstruction plan and the immediate release of frozen funds. Washington has not verified these specific conditions. Global oil prices have fallen after the United States and Iran announced their peace deal. Brent crude futures on Monday dropped by 4.02% to $83.82 a barrel. U.S. WTI fell 4.63% to $80.95. Easing geopolitical tensions also pushed the U.S. dollar down to a 10-day low against major currencies. Over in Rome, President Lee Jae-myung attended a special mass for peace and solidarity at the Basilica of St. Paul on Sunday. The mass was celebrated by South Korean Cardinal Lazaro Yoo Hoon-sik. In a special speech, President Lee said the South Korean government will continue its efforts to prevent accidental clashes between the two Koreas and restore military trust, reiterating the suspension of the propaganda loudspeaker campaign against North Korea. Lee once again made it clear that he does not seek reunification by absorption. The topic is expected to extend into Monday's meeting between President Lee and Pope Leo at the Holy See. South Korea's defense minister says a target date for regaining wartime operational control from the United States could be proposed to the leaders of both countries by the end of this year. Defense Minister An Gyu-baek told Korean broadcaster KBS on Sunday that discussions on South Korea's full operational capability assessment will take place at the Allies Security Consultative Meeting in November, after which a timeline proposal could be submitted to the two presidents. The Lee Jae-myung administration hopes to complete the transfer before Lee's term ends in 2030. An acknowledged there may be differences between Seoul and Washington on the timing, but said close consultations are underway. Korea will host a culture expo in Paris this week aimed at boosting exports of Korean content, food, beauty products, fashion, and tourism, according to officials on Monday. The K-Expo France 2026 runs from Tuesday through Friday as part of events marking the 140th anniversary of diplomatic ties between the two countries. The event will feature Korean consumer products, AI, and immersive content technologies from major companies. There will also be themed zones showcasing K-food, tourism, cosmetics, and cultural content. A K-pop concert on Wednesday will headline the celebrations, featuring artists including Taemin, Monsta X, NCT Wish, and Hearts to Hearts. Culture Minister Chu Hyeong will also visit Paris for meetings with French cultural officials and arts leaders to discuss bilateral issues. That is all from me today. Thank you for watching.

It may have been the tomb of a young prince. Kumyongchong tomb, one of Silla's ancient burial mounds. The gold crown and belt discovered here were notably smaller than those found in other tombs. The Silla royal family is believed to have carefully prepared the tomb for a young life that ended too soon, placing a variety of grave goods within. Among the many artifacts, one pair of objects in particular draws the eye. Earthenware figures that seem as if they might gallop off at any moment. Look closely, and you'll notice the two figures are slightly different. Did you spot the difference? One exudes authority, wearing an ornate headdress and full armor. The horse, too, is richly adorned with elaborate harnesses. In contrast, the other figure appears plainly dressed, with hair tied in a topknot and a cloth wrapped around the head. Based on their attire and size, the more elaborate figure is presumed to be the tomb's occupant, while the simpler one appears to be a servant. So what exactly are these pottery figures which vividly reflect the everyday life of Silla people? They are, in fact, hollow vessels, pitchers. Water could be poured in through a funnel at the horse's rear and dispensed through a spout at its chest. Then why would the Silla people place such a intricate vessels in a tomb of a young prince? Perhaps it was a heartfelt wish that the young prince, whose life was cut short, would never go thirsty on his long journey to the heavens.

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He bursts into laughter upon unexpectedly discovering an incense burner on a street in Insado. What made him laugh was none other than a replica of the Celadon incense burner with openwork geometric design, often held as the pinnacle of Goryeo Celadon. Its clear, luminous jade green glaze, and even the three adorable rabbits supporting the burner. At first glance, it seems quite convincing, but it cannot escape his keen eye. Perhaps, unable to support the burner, the rabbits and the replica are oversized and clumsy. In reality, the rabbits on the authentic piece are as small as the joints of an adult's finger. They have borne the weight of layered lotus petals and an openwork lid for over 1,000 years. This incense burner is also considered a masterpiece that showcases the refined and exceptional craftsmanship of the Goryeo dynasty. Each delicate petal was individually shaped and attached, and the precise openwork technique carved to allow incense smoke to rise like drifting clouds stands as clear evidence. Above all, it embodies a remarkable sense of balance that is difficult to perfectly recreate even with modern techniques. It is, in essence, a complete convergence of the decorative techniques of its time. It can be imitated, but never truly matched, the unwavering dedication of Goryeo artisans. The laughter in Insado may well have been the most honest expression of awe for the extraordinary artistic spirit of our ancestors, so far ahead of their time.

0: In our headlines on this Monday, June 15th, here in South Korea, the Trump administration and the Iranian leadership agreed to a memorandum of understanding to halt their hostilities, and Pakistan says the memorandum of understanding will be signed on Friday in Switzerland. And the South Korean stock market soars on news of the peace framework between the U.S. and Iran, while global oil prices sink as concerns of energy supplies ease. Meanwhile, President Lee Jae-myung pledges peace on the Korean Peninsula while attending a special mass at the Vatican City this past Sunday ahead of his meeting with Pope Leo. The U.S. and Iran have hammered out a tentative framework to halt their hostilities, and Pakistan says a related signing ceremony will take place in Switzerland on Friday. Our Kim Do-yeon has the latest.
1: The deal with the Islamic Republic of Iran is now complete. Congratulations to all. Posted on Truth Social Sunday, President Trump's statement declared an end to the 106-day war. It follows the finalization of the Islamabad Memorandum of Understanding in Tehran, a bilateral framework mediated by Pakistan and Qatar that orders an immediate end to the U.S. naval blockade and a toll-free reopening of the Strait of Hormuz.
2: Nearly 14 to 15 hours of lengthy talks took place, during which we presented the Islamic Republic of Iran's final amendments to the text. Naturally, those amendments were accepted, and the text of the Islamabad Memorandum of Understanding was finalized.
1: The accord mandates an immediate and permanent cessation of military operations across all fronts, explicitly including active conflict zones in Lebanon. While political authorization is immediate, the physical removal of naval assets and active mine clearance across the Strait of Hormuz are projected to take between 2 weeks and 30 days. President Trump later modified his timeline, stating that the formal opening for oil transit will coincide with the official signing ceremony scheduled for this Friday in Geneva, Switzerland. Iran's highly enriched uranium stockpile and broader nuclear program have been deferred to a secondary 60-day phase of structured negotiations. President Trump framed the deal as an unprecedented victory that prior administrations failed to achieve. Iran's semi-official Mehr News Agency reported what it says is a 14-point draft of the deal, which includes a 30-day window to lift the blockade under Iranian arrangements, a $300 billion U.S.-led reconstruction plan, and the release of half of Iran's frozen funds before final talks begin. Washington has yet to confirm these points, and Tehran is apparently claiming victory in the war.
3: The United States was forced to sign a memorandum to end the war with the Islamic Republic of Iran and the resistance front.
1: As for the signing ceremony in Geneva, U.S. Vice President J.D. Vance is scheduled to lead the American delegation. White House officials indicate that President Trump may also attend the signing ceremony. Kim Do-yeon, Arirang News.
0: The South Korean government, for its part, says it's closely monitoring the situation unfolding between the U.S. and Iran, with priority placed on the safety of Korean ships that remain stranded in the Strait of Hormuz. Our Cho Young-un files this report.
4: Following the breakthrough agreement between Washington and Tehran, the Korean government is expected to focus its diplomatic efforts on ensuring the safe passage of Korean vessels stranded in the Strait of Hormuz. As it remains unclear whether the strategic waterway will immediately return to normal operations, the government said on Monday that officials are cautiously monitoring the situation. The vessels have been anchored in relatively safe nearby waters, including ports across Qatar and the United Arab Emirates. According to the Ministry of Oceans and Fisheries, a total of 24 South Korean vessels and 137 Korean crew members currently remain in the Strait of Hormuz. Iran imposed a blockade in late February at the start of the conflict. Since then, Seoul has maintained consultations with Iranian authorities, and the HMM-operated oil tanker Universal Winner became the first South Korean ship to successfully exit the strait last month. An LNG carrier operated by a South Korean shipping company also passed through the Strait of Hormuz last week through direct coordination with Iranian authorities. The government has continued reviewing participation in international security initiatives, including the U.S. proposed maritime freedom construct, or a separate multinational mission led by France and Britain. And according to the Ministry of National Defense, Korea is actively participating in international discussions on cooperation regarding the Strait of Hormuz. The issue is also expected to be discussed at the G7 summit in France on Monday, especially in relation to international efforts to ensure maritime security in the Gulf and potential military contributions. Cho Young-un, Arirang News.
5: Global oil markets, meanwhile, tumbled in response to news of a memorandum of understanding between the U.S. and Iran. That being said, our Park Chun-an covers the potential impact of this recent development on prices at the pumps here at home.
6: Global oil markets are breathing a sigh of relief. Following the peace deal announcement between the United States and Iran, Brent crude futures dropped by 4.19% to $83.67 a barrel. U.S. WTI also fell 4.84% to $80.77, while easing geopolitical tensions pushed the dollar down to a 10-day low. Brent crude, for example, has fallen roughly 34% from its four-year high of more than $126 a barrel, reached in late April 2026. For a country like Korea, which relies on the Middle East for about 70% of its crude oil imports, the conflict in the Middle East caused a strain on the economy. During the conflict, domestic gasoline prices surged past the 2010 won per liter mark in early May, but are currently hovering around the 2000 won level after four consecutive weeks of slight declines. However, despite the recent plunge in global prices, consumers will not see cheaper gas right away. This is because of a structural time lag in the domestic pricing system. It typically takes 2 to 3 weeks for international price changes to reach local gas stations. Factoring the time needed for sea transport, refining, and clearing out old inventory. On top of that, a weak local currency along with war-related insurance premiums and elevated freight costs continues to place a heavy burden on shipping companies. Even though the Strait of Hormuz is set to reopen, local refineries say a complete return to normal will take months, as companies must wait until the waters are completely cleared of risks, like sea mines, and safe navigation is fully guaranteed. Looking ahead, the Korean government plans a cautious approach. While alternative non-Middle Eastern oil supplies have been secured through August, the government is keeping the fuel price cap in place to avoid a sudden rise in inflation. Park Chun-an, Arirang News.
5: Also, in response to news of a breakthrough in the standoff between Washington and Tehran, the South Korean stock market soared while its currency strengthened against the U.S. dollar. Our Kim Jun-ong covers Monday's trade.
4: Korean stocks jumped on Monday as investors welcomed news of a ceasefire agreement between the United States and Iran. The benchmark KOSPI closed 5.2% higher at 8,545.98. The index jumped more than 5% shortly after the opening bell, triggering a buy-side sidecar. The secondary KOSDAQ also finished slightly higher, gaining 0.48%. Such advances were fueled by improved investor sentiment following the Washington-Tehran deal. The outbreak of the Middle East conflict triggered sharp fluctuations in Korean stocks. Before the outbreak of the war, the KOSPI had climbed above the 6,300 mark intraday in late February. It later plunged more than 20% to the 5,000 level before rebounding above 8,000 as geopolitical risks and semiconductor shares fueled repeated rallies and sell-offs. The foreign exchange market has also faced continued uncertainty. The $1 exchange rate closed Monday at 1,511.11, down 8.71 from the previous session. While the won has recovered some of its recent losses, it has continued to see fluctuations around the 1,501 level over the past month. The easing of geopolitical tensions is expected to provide a near-term lift to the market. Yet analysts caution that the end of the conflict does not automatically remove broader economic risks.
7: The end of the war does not mean an immediate drop in oil prices. Supply chains have been disrupted, and normalization could take at least 3 months. That means inflationary pressures are likely to persist through the second half of the year.
4: Tighter monetary policy is also seen as a key risk. Further tightening by major global central banks could reduce capital flows and market liquidity, making it harder for high valuation stocks to maintain their momentum.
3: It could also weigh on broader economic fundamentals as consumer demand may begin to soften, even if major economic indicators continue to appear resilient on the surface. Kim Jun-ho, Arirang News.
5: In other news now, President Lee Jae-myung pledged peace on the Korean Peninsula while attending a special mass at the Vatican City this past Sunday. Our Yoon Jung-min reports.
8: Peace was an overarching theme during a special mass on Sunday at the Basilica of St. Paul in Rome. The Mass for Peace and Solidarity was celebrated by South Korean Cardinal Lazaro Yuhung-sik and attended by President Lee Jae-myung.
2: People on the Korean Peninsula still live with a scar of division. What more pain could there be?
8: The message was echoed by President Lee, who said the South Korean government will continue its efforts to prevent accidental clashes between the two Koreas and restore military trust.
9: 정전 상태를 넘어 지속 가능한 평화 체제를 구축하기 위해서도 할 수 있는 모든 것을 다 할 생각입니다.
8: Reiterating the suspension of the propaganda loudspeaker campaign against Pyongyang, President Lee once again made it clear that he does not seek reunification by absorption. He referred to the inter-Korean joint declaration announced in 2000.
9: 오랜 적대와 긴장을 넘어 대화와 협력의 가능성을 전 세계에 알린 역사적인 전환점이었습니다. 저는 지금도 그 희망의 불씨가 살아있다고 확신합니다.
8: President Lee also thanked the Holy See for its support for peace on the peninsula and promised the country will play a greater role for the world, calling it a shared responsibility.
9: 한반도의 평화가 세계 평화로 이어지고 세계의 연대가 다시 한반도의 평화를 굳건하게 만드는 선순환을 함께 만들어 가기를 희망합니다.
8: He went on to promise greater support for World Youth Day, a major Catholic camp event set to be held in Seoul next year, during which Pope Leo XIV will visit Korea. The topic is expected to extend into Monday's meeting between President Lee and Pope Leo at the Holy See. Eyes are on whether Lee will officially ask the Pope to pay a visit to the North, amid renewed protests by the North over a recent joint statement by South Korea and the European Union.
5: All this as the South Korean president sends a message of peace and solidarity as the world continues to face conflicts and tensions remain high on the Korean Peninsula. Yoon Jung-min, Arirang News, The Vatican. Staying with news related to the peninsula, a picture posted by U.S. President Donald Trump this past weekend on his social media platform has sparked rampant speculation about a possible resumption of dialogue between the U.S. and North Korea. Our defense correspondent Kim Bo-kyung reports.
10: With Trump announcing that the U.S. and Iran have reached a peace deal and in the months-long war in the Middle East, people are looking to see whether the talks between Washington and Pyongyang could be restarted. This, as U.S. President Donald Trump posted a photo of himself with North Korean leader Kim Jong-un on Truth Social on Saturday. The photo showed Trump walking with Kim through the gardens of Singapore's Capella Hotel on Sentosa Island, the site of the first U.S.-North Korea summit in 2018. Trump posted the image without any comment, but it was enough to fuel speculation that he could turn his attention to stalled talks between the two sides. One expert said it meant that Trump was willing to talk with Kim, but added there seems to be no coordination yet.
7: While the photo signals interest in U.S.-North Korea dialogue, the lack of any message suggests there has been no real movement toward talks yet.
10: When it comes to how North Korea might respond to such a signal from Trump, experts said the chances of resuming talks were not that high.
7: With the Russia-Ukraine war still ongoing, and both China and Russia backing North Korea, Pyongyang likely has less interest than ever in engaging in talks with the U.S.
10: Another expert echoed the view as the regime keeps calling denuclearization, as the regime's foreign ministry spokesperson put it, an irreversibly finalized matter. In fact, the expert pointed this out as a reason why the talks are difficult to resume, as the regime has enshrined its status as a nuclear-armed state in its constitution.
11: In the past, denuclearization was linked to peace building, improved US, North Korea relations, humanitarian cooperation, and lifting sanctions. But now, Pyongyang shows no willingness to compromise on denuclearization or even consider it as a subject for negotiation, making talks extremely difficult.
10: The expert further added that the fact that the war in the Middle East was triggered over a uranium enrichment program that had not even reached weapons-grade levels would make it harder for Trump to accept what North Korea wants, nuclear state status, as he would then face criticism of having double standards. Kim Bo-kyung, Arirang News.
5: And ahead of his departure for this year's G7 summit in France, Donald Trump on Sunday spoke separately on the phone to his Ukrainian and Russian counterparts about a potential peace plan. Our Lee Seung-jae covers those talks.
12: Russian President Vladimir Putin and Ukrainian President Volodymyr Zelensky each had separate phone calls with U.S. President Donald Trump on Sunday, ahead of this week's G7 summit, where the war in Ukraine is expected to be a major topic. According to the Kremlin, Putin's conversation with Trump lasted just under an hour. Russian officials said Trump stressed the need to end the conflict and expressed a willingness to work with European allies and Ukraine toward a settlement. Moscow also stated that Trump suggested a swift end to the war could lead to a significant improvement in U.S.-Russia relations. Putin, meanwhile, reportedly argued that Ukrainian attacks on Russian civilian infrastructure would not alter the situation on the battlefield and reiterated his openness to meeting directly with Ukrainian President Volodymyr Zelensky. Separately, Zelensky described his own call with Trump as productive. In his evening address, the Ukrainian president said he wished Trump a happy 80th birthday and thanked him for the support Washington has provided throughout the war. Zelensky said the two discussed steps that could help bring peace closer and that he updated Trump on the situation along the Eastern Front, where Ukraine's position has recently strengthened.
1: We have one wish for President Trump, all Ukrainians do, that peace can finally be achieved so that we can achieve this success together with America, together with all our partners.
12: The Ukrainian leader added that the two agreed to continue their discussions at the G7 summit, where he is expected to join world leaders later this week as efforts to end the war remain high on the international agenda. Lee Seung-jae, Arirang News.

0: Korean zombie thriller Colony has topped the local box office for the fourth weekend in a row. According to the Korean Film Council on this Monday, Colony ushered in over 300,000 admissions from Friday to Sunday, raising its total audience size to over 5.2 million as of Sunday. Colony is the second film released this year to hit the 5 million mark following the historical drama The King's Warden. Directed by Yeon Sang-ho, the film follows a group of survivors trapped in a building amid a virus outbreak. And Korea is hosting a culture expo in Paris this week to bolster exports from Korea's cultural industry. The K-Expo France 2026 runs from Tuesday through Friday as part of celebrations to mark the 140th anniversary of diplomatic ties between the two countries. The event features Korean consumer products and immersive content technologies of major companies, as well as themed zones showcasing K-food, K-tourism, K-cosmetics, among others. A K-pop concert on Wednesday will headline the event with artists including Taemin, Monster X, NCT Wish, and Hearts to Hearts. Culture Minister Choi Hyung is also scheduled to sit down with French cultural officials and arts leaders in Paris. Korean language proficiency is becoming a prerequisite for academic advancements and broader employment opportunities in Vietnam, our Kim Soyoung explains.
1: Nervous test takers check which room they were assigned to before heading inside. This is the first test of proficiency in Korean, or TOPIK, held in Vietnam this year. Last year, more than 85,000 people in Vietnam took the test. That was the largest number of test takers anywhere in the world. Korean culture may have sparked the interest, but job opportunities are now giving more Vietnamese a practical reason to study the language.
2: This test gives employers an objective measure of my Korean ability, and it will help me find a better job.
1: The boom is also being fueled by growing economic ties between South Korea and Vietnam. As more Korean companies expand into Vietnam, demand for workers who can speak Korean has grown rapidly. Vietnam's education authorities are also moving in step. After choosing Korean as one of the most important foreign languages in 2021, the country now has about 35,000 students learning Korean at roughly 80 universities and 160 high schools. The momentum is expected to pick up even more. Starting this year, TOPIK scores can be officially recognized as scores in Vietnam's high school graduation exam.
3: Students who earn level 3 on the test or higher can be exempt from the foreign language test of the graduation exam.
1: But as the number of test takers grows, cheating is becoming a rising concern. Last year, 554 cheating cases were reported nationwide, the highest on record. As the number of test takers continues to grow, stronger safeguards will be needed to ensure the exam remains fair and credible. Kim Soyoung, Arirang News.

Seoul's daytime high is top 32 degrees Celsius this afternoon, setting a new high for the year. Heat will continue to build, making tomorrow even hotter than today. In particular, many areas in the western regions will see feels like highs climb to around 31 degrees Celsius. With the risk of heat-related illnesses rising, it's important to take extra care of your health. Following today's sunshine, most parts of the country will enjoy clear skies again tomorrow. However, the strong sunshine will push UV levels into the very high range in many parts of the country. And ozone concentrations will also be very bad in many areas as well. Especially northern Gyeonggi-do province will see very bad levels. Morning temperatures will be slightly above seasonal norms. Seoul will start the day at 21 degrees Celsius, Daejeon at 19 degrees, Busan at 20 degrees. Then by the afternoon, Seoul will get up to 33 degrees, Chuncheon at 32 degrees, Daegu at 31 degrees. Looking ahead, mostly sunny weather is expected to continue through the week, with midsummer-like heat and highs around 33 degrees likely to persist.

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President Lee Jae-myung prays for peace on the Korean Peninsula as his U.S. counterpart Donald Trump touts a peace agreement with Iran. With more in press perspective today.

0: Hello and welcome to Monday's edition of Press Perspective for June 15th here in Seoul. I'm Min Sanhee. Today we continue our coverage of President Lee Jae-myung's Europe tour as he meets with officials at the Vatican City before heading to France for this year's Group of Seven summit that comes against the backdrop about news of a tentative framework for peace between the U.S. and Iran. For more on this, our freelance reporter David Lee here in the studio. David, it's been a while. Welcome back.
1: Glad to be here.
0: I also have a freelance journalist, Rafael Rashid, with us. Rafael, it's great to have you here.
2: Great to be back.
0: Right, David, we'll start with you. Let's begin with details about President Lee Jae-myung's agenda at the Vatican City, which is the third leg of his Europe tour, before we touch upon President Trump's touting of a peace deal with the U.S., with Iran, of course.
1: Yes. So the Vatican is the final leg of Lee's first European tour as president. Obviously, he will be attending the G7 summit later today. This morning, actually, he met with Pope Leo. Earlier, he made a speech at one of the major churches in Rome, the Basilica of St. Paul outside the walls, where he appeared alongside South Korean-born Cardinal Lazaro Yusung-sik. And he made a comment about how he still believes in the ember of hope in reviving dialogue with North Korea. And this comes as he was invited in Rome for an official full state visit. He elevated the partnership with Italy and Korea to a special strategic partnership. So that was significant. And last week, actually, he was also formally invited to Brussels, where there was a EU-Korea summit. And during the meetings, they really focused on strengthening their economic ties, building coordination in global security issues. So obviously, the wars in Ukraine and Iran came up. And the European states also expressed their commitment to support in enforcing stability in the Korean Peninsula. So really, the big picture here is that because it's his first official European tour as president, it's really an opportunity to introduce his administration to his European partners and to really expand Korea's role outside of Northeast Asia.
0: Right. Rafael, President Lee Jae-myung's trip to the Vatican, it comes ahead of South Korea's hosting of next year's World Youth Day. Now, for the sake of our viewers who may not be familiar with this particular event, could you tell us a bit about World Youth Day and the significance, of course, of South Korea hosting it next year?
2: Sure, yeah. So World Youth Day, it's universally known as WYD, is the Catholic Church's flagship global youth gathering. It's held internationally every 3 to 4 years approximately, and it's in a city chosen personally by the Pope himself. Despite the name of the event, it's not a single day per se. It's a multi-day pilgrimage event, typically spanning around a week in the host city, and then it culminates in an overnight vigil and an outdoor closing mass that tends to draw quite large crowds. The concept itself was born with Pope John Paul II, who invited some young people to Rome, I think it was in 1984, simply to gather in faith. But it's obviously expanded over time, and now we have these international editions that followed, I think, in 1986. And then since, there have been, I think, over 20 million cumulative pilgrims have participated in these editions across multiple countries and continents. I think one of the big ones that happened was in Manila in 1995 that drew, I believe, 4 million participants.

0: France, and then we saw in Rio de Janeiro in 2013, there were around 3 million. Maybe Seoul might not have as many as that, but I think symbolically this is very distinct from other World Youth Days in that South Korea is not a Christian country per se. It's not a majority Christian country. And actually organizers and the Vatican have framed this deliberately, positioning Seoul as a model of interreligious coexistence and community rather than showcasing the dominance of the Catholic faith. So also this is going to happen in a divided country, and there are also hopes, ambitions, to see whether Pope Leo will go to the DMZ to pray for peace and unification. And of course, this event will happen in just over a year, in summer 2027. They say maybe up to 1 million people might be coming for this event.
1: Right, I suppose you'll be covering it next year then.
0: Definitely.
1: Fingers crossed for that. Now, following his talks with Pope Leo XIV at the Vatican City today, President Lee Jae-myung will head to France to sit down with his G7 counterpart starting tomorrow, I believe. What has been shared about his agenda at the G7 summit this year and its significance, David?
2: As I mentioned before, President Lee really looks to expand South Korea's diplomatic efforts in Europe. And as we all know, it's earlier this month, it was his first year anniversary in office, which was largely focused on his pragmatic diplomacy, which took him to several continents and countries over the year. And the summit really comes at a time when tariffs and trade uncertainty remain, you know, major concerns for many states in the world. And this is especially important for economies like South Korea's, which really heavily depends on exports. President Lee will also have a strong interest in attending these summits and talking with his European counterparts. AI is also expected to be a major talking point. And Korea, it's going to be very significant to position itself as a key AI player in the world. As we all know, SK Hynix, Samsung, other tech, South Korean tech firms have really established themselves, upgraded their profile in recent months. And it really tells you how South Korea has become really central to the AI supply chain. And this is important because the G7 members, they all regard the AI supply chain as really a national security issue at this point. Yes, AI will be a headline during these summits, but also security issues remain. We know that, you know, Trump announced his preliminary peace agreement with Iran, but also the war in Ukraine is a very high interest for all European states at this moment. So these will also dominate the discussions at the summit. And for going back to President Lee, it's really his first time to meet his European partners in this format, per se. So it will be really important for him to make his presence felt, to really establish the interests of his administration, and maybe, you know, build some long-lasting personal relationships while he's there.
1: Right, because the last time I believe he met them was here in Gyeongju, and then of course the first time was back in Canada during his first presence at the G7 when Canada was hosting it. Raphael, President Lee Jae-myung, he's also expected to sit down with his British counterpart Keir Starmer on the sidelines of the G7 summit on Wednesday, that is. Now, this particular meeting, it comes against the backdrop of news that South Korea and the UK, they've seen quite a bit of advancements in talks about critical minerals. Could you tell us a bit about that?
0: Sure, yeah, the Korea-UK relationship, of course, has always been very important, but I think recently has been developing into one that may be more substantive, especially, I mean, for Seoul's diplomatic portfolio. And as you mentioned, the critical minerals are likely to be at the heart of this. If we just look at it pretty easily, the strategic logic is straightforward. South Korea is one of the world's most mineral-dependent economies. Its semiconductor industry, battery industry, they all rely on raw materials that are overwhelmingly refined in China. But of course, Beijing's recent decision, I think it was last autumn, to expand export controls targeting semiconductor users sent, I guess, a bit of a jolt to Seoul, to the Korean industry, and I think accelerated Seoul's push to diversify supply chains, at least between trusted partners. Britain, of course, has been moving in that same direction, and the two countries are now working within the same framework of basically like-minded nations in coordinating mineral supply security. And South Korea has actually been chairing that chair of that group of partner nations that share this goal and this vision. Britain has strong relationships with mineral-rich countries in Commonwealth nations across Africa and the Pacific. And of course, South Korea itself has processing technology, manufacturing capacity and capability, and the end-use industries that turn these raw materials into kind of finished products, as you will. So I think the two nations together do complement one another. And this meeting, that, as you mentioned, that will take place in France, I think is expected to advance those discussions. Hopefully, you know, we might even see a formal agreement or arrangement on the table. Critical minerals themselves have been explicitly part of the Lee Jae-myung's G7 agenda. So I think the bilateral between the two sides, I think, will definitely bring these two countries closer together. And of course, maybe the UK-Korea relations will advance to a new high, I predict, and also maybe this will lay out the kind of groundwork for hopefully seeing Lee Jae-myung visit the UK at some point in the near future.
1: Right, of course, keeping in mind the fact that South Korea and the UK, they do share quite a number of common interests. David, this, as we mentioned earlier, this latest Group of Seven summit, it takes place against the backdrop of a tentative framework for peace between the US and Iran. That being said, what's the latest on that front? Bring us up to speed.
2: Yeah, so this announcement seems to be a part of Trump's so-called big birthday weekend. You know, it's his 80th birthday. He also had a very major mixed martial arts event where he hosted at the White House, you know, watched by millions of people. If we get into the details, it really seems like a peace framework at this moment rather than a final settlement. So let's really go over what has been agreed according to reports. So a preliminary peace agreement has been reached where a formal signing ceremony will take place in Switzerland, planned for this Friday. So obviously there an immediate ceasefire has been announced. Some of the key measures, you know, Trump has really stressed on his social truth platform that the Strait of Hormuz has been reopened. I think, you know, he wanted to say that. So many countries around the world are very invested in the waterway being used again. And also he stressed how the U.S. naval blockade in several Iranian ports will be lifted. And as for Iran, its Security Council confirmed that conflict around all fronts, including Lebanon, would stop to exist. So while the announcement is, you know, very welcoming for many countries around the world, a number of major questions still remain to be solved, and that's why both parties agreed to have a 60-day kind of negotiation period, where major issues such as Iran's uranium stockpile, future nuclear restrictions on Iran, how it will be monitored and verified by the U.S. and international parties, and also sanctions relief. These will all be talked about during this period. And like I said, while this is very welcoming news, the reason that people are still skeptical when the agreement is signed and really respected by both parties is that, in April, a ceasefire was announced, but obviously many terms were violated. And then we also have the factor of third parties, the most significant coming from Israel. Israel still has troops in southern Lebanon, and, you know, they recently even fired missiles to its capital, Beirut. So these are, you know, very concerning.

0: I think several European nations also expressed a hope that a final nuclear agreement reacted. Immediately, Asian equities surged this morning. We saw the Japan's Nikkei up 5.4% to a record high, and we also saw South Korea's Kospi climbing 5%. Oil prices also fell sharply. But of course, the challenges, the issues are real. What was announced is technically for now an MOU, a memorandum of understanding, so it's not necessarily a final treaty, which you know, they say it's set for Friday to be signed in Switzerland. Then I think there's going to be around 60 days of follow-up talks on Iran's nuclear program still ahead. Of course, you know, I think we all hope that something positive and concrete will come out of this, but in the past agreements of this kind have always unraveled before. So I wouldn't say it's like we're at the final stage yet. Of course, there is the question of Israel. As David pointed out, a strike on Beirut on Sunday morning has prompted even Trump to publicly denounce Netanyahu, saying that the attack shouldn't have happened on a day when a peace deal was so close. Of course, Israel has not formally endorsed this agreement, and I think that remains an open fault line. But you know, hopefully we can be positive that something fruitful will come out of this.
1: Right. For now, I suppose we can say the memorandum of understanding is a step in the right direction then.
0: Absolutely, yeah.
1: David, back to the Group of Seven summit in France. There are quite a number of analysts who believe that the summit this particular year will be, and I'm quoting, a middle par moment. Could you tell us a bit more about this?
2: Yeah, this is really one of the more interesting themes that's surrounding the summit this year. And while there really isn't a concrete definition of a middle power, I think we can say that these are countries with significant diplomatic, economic, and sometimes military influence in the world. So they're kind of below the superpowers, you know, below the G7 and the United Nations Security Council members per se, but they're still able to shape international, the agenda, global agenda in many circumstances. And the reason for their sort of rising in recent years is that these global challenges that many countries face nowadays, they're very multifaceted. They're not, you know, dependent on just the major powers. They're just very much more fragmented. So they depend on many aspects of the economy, politics, you know, such as AI, supply chains, security issues, trade issues. So yeah, it just really tells you how major powers can't really solve all the problems by themselves. And especially in this summit, I think some points to mention is that the U.S., their influence really has deteriorated in many areas of the world due to their America First policy, really creating sort of a bad rep for them, you know, alienating allies and creating trade tensions all over the world. And even China will not attend this summit. So those are some big points to point out. And it's really creating more space for these middle powers to maneuver, so to say. And you know, they're increasingly seeking flexible partnerships, such as South Korea has done with its Southeast Asian allies and European partners. So they're not really choosing one side or another. As you can see with Korea, kind of walking a tightrope with US and China in many occasions. So yeah, some good examples of such middle powers is, like I keep mentioning, South Korea. It's their actually second consecutive year being invited to the summit while they're not a member. India and Brazil have also been invited at this summit. And you know, reasons for South Korea becoming a very important middle power is due to their role as a major semiconductor and AI player in the world, their strength in advanced manufacturing, and their increased diplomatic profile. So, and some analysts have even floated the idea that these middle powers can, come together and maybe even create a group like the G7, create their own middle

0: power sort of grouping. This really tells you how even if it's a G7 summit, it's not all about the G7 members.
1: Yeah. Right, it's also about its partner nations as well then. Rafael, what strengths, if you will, what are the strengths that South Korea holds as a middle power on the global stage, you think?
2: Yeah, I think South Korea's case as a middle power rests on a combination of hard assets and, of course, soft ones that I think a few countries around the world, or at least countries of its size, can actually match simultaneously. On the economic side, South Korea is one of the largest, I think 12th or 13th largest economies in the world, home to Samsung, of course, and SK Hynix, which together produce quite a lot of the world's most advanced memory chips, especially at a moment when semiconductors, of course, have become the defining resource of geopolitical competition. So I think that definitely gives Seoul leverage well beyond its geographic weight. South Korea is also very strong in defense networks, military capability, and of course, we can't forget the cultural influence that South Korea has at a time when Korea's pop music, films, dramas, food have created global familiarity with this country, but it also functions as a kind of diplomatic infrastructure, opening doors to countries where Seoul might not have had that maybe formal alliance or relationship in the past. I think now everyone knows Korea's name. And of course, this means that South Korea is able to forge ties, joint initiatives with countries, be it on green or renewables, even with Japan, setting differences aside and cooperating on supply chains and artificial intelligence. But I think the caveat of all of this is that if you're a middle power with influence, it depends also heavily on the stability of the rules-based order. And I think when that order fragments, maybe the smaller states tend to get a little bit squeezed. So I think right now, South Korea's task is to remain indispensable enough so that it can remain in the room and be able to maneuver both different sides when it needs to, regardless of which direction these powers will be going in the future.
1: Right, through its pragmatic diplomacy with its current administration, of course. All right, that was our Rafael Rashid with your thoughts on the merits that South Korea holds as a middle power. I'm afraid that's all the time we have today. Thank you so much for your time and your thoughts.
2: Thank you for having me.
1: David, thank you very much for your insights.
0: Thank you for having me.
1: Right, that ends this edition of Press Perspective. As always, thank you for watching. See you same time tomorrow.

0: The world is no longer connected.
1: We are moving in different directions.
2: How far and fast can this actually go?
0: No more declarations.
1: We need to turn these promises into reality.
3: It's breaking apart!
1: If everything is divided, can we still find peace?
3: This is how we reinvent cooperation.
4: Oh, 얘들아, 잠깐만, 잠깐만. 우리 뭐 좀 까먹은 거 같지 않아?
5: A smile passed down to us across time. Why are people so captivated by it? In the vast exhibition hall, filling the empty space, stand just two sculptures. They are the pensive bodhisattvas, carried across some 14 centuries. Created about 50 years apart in the Three Kingdoms period, the two figures resemble each other but differ in beauty. The one on the left from the late 6th century wears a pointed crown engraved with the sun and moon, while a silk-like drapery flows gently over its shoulders. In contrast, the figure on the right, crafted in the 7th century, makes a striking impression with its simplicity and restraint. A plain three-peaked crown, bare chest with only two necklaces. Unlike the lightly incised folds of the left, the right feels weighty and dynamic, like heavy cloth. Lower your gaze, and you'll notice remarkable detail at the feet. While the late 6th century figure appears still and contemplative, its toes extended in a straight line, rendered with shallow incisions. The figure on the right seems to gather strength in a fleeting moment of contemplation. Its toes, slightly curled, conveying a vivid sense of dynamic vitality. Two distinct figures, yet in these tranquil smiles from 1500 years ago, we find a quiet comfort for our weary lives.

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The belt system motivates students to strive harder and continue growing. This uniform shapes movement into grace and turns performance into something thrilling. Now, embraced around the world, Taekwondo shares our culture, philosophy, and values with pride and spirit. 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

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The belt system motivates students to strive harder and continue growing. 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

0: 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Step 4. Last bite standing. There's a mysterious custom in Korea. The last bite standing. When there's about one bite left of that cake, nobody will go for it. You might be tempted, but don't be hasty. Right before you get up, take the last piece, saying that you simply can't waste food, or just leave it. It will save a few calories. Did you survive at the cafe? Did someone behind the counter catch your eye? Go for the same drink every single day.
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0: 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Last bite standing. There's a mysterious custom in Korea. The last bite standing. When there's about one bite left of that cake, nobody will go for it. You might be tempted, but don't be hasty. 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It will save a few calories. Did you survive at the cafe? Did someone behind the counter catch your eye? Go for the same drink every single day.
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0: curious about what's special about K-content?
1: In recent years, Korean cultural content has taken the world by storm.
0: So, what's your favorite K-content? Movies, dramas, music, exhibitions?
1: Are you ready to take your pick?
0: Starting with globally acclaimed K-movies. It's no longer rare for Korean movies to receive awards at international film festivals. And we can't talk enough about the K-drama sensation.
1: It's not surprising that drama filming sites go on to become major tourist attractions.
0: When we are on the topic of K-pop, we can't leave out idol groups. They are the driving force of K-pop.
1: K-pop idol group members do not only have exceptional singing and dancing skills, but they have the looks too. I'm a huge fan.
0: I really like Korean underground music. These days, talented K-indie bands are recognized overseas as well.
1: Oh, and Korea also has a lot of music festivals. You can meet musicians of all genres at these events.
0: Exhibitions happen in Korea all year round.
1: I also enjoy going to the theater. There's no shortage of musicals, plays, and performances to choose from. So keep an eye on the theater scene.
0: Then there is K-design, blending traditional and modern elements.
1: K-fashion, leading trends.
0: K-beauty, which takes beauty to the next level.
1: K-content receiving praise the world over. Watch it, experience it, and enjoy it!

drawing more fans from all over the world. Local consumer prices continue to hover at the 2% since rate in April. Training the robots to allow the visually impaired the chance to better indulge in cultural experiences. Like the number of hybrid cars are registered in South Korea has surpassed 2 million. This locally developed Yuri rocket.

0: U.S. President Donald Trump says a peace deal with Iran is complete, with the Strait of Hormuz set to reopen and a formal signing ceremony scheduled in Switzerland on June 19. Korea's benchmark KOSPI climbed above 8,600 during trading, and a strong buying momentum prompted the activation of a buy-side sidecar shortly after the market opened, as investors welcomed reports of the U.S.-Iran peace deal. President Lee Jae-myung held talks with Pope Leo XIV at the Vatican on Monday, focusing on efforts to advance peace and solidarity around the world and foster peace on the Korean Peninsula. At the Vatican, President Lee Jae-myung held his first meeting with Pope Leo XIV, with peace on the Korean Peninsula topping the agenda. Our Blue House correspondent Yoon Jung-min starts off.
1: Appearing in a black suit and gray tie representing respect for the Holy See, President Lee Jae-myung was given a welcome at the Vatican, along with First Lady Kim Hye-kyung. In their first meeting on Monday, regional peace was a key topic between the president and Pope Leo XIV.
2: The president explained to the Pope our people's desire and government's vision for peace on the Korean Peninsula, and reaffirmed the Vatican's unwavering support for peace and reconciliation on the peninsula.
1: Details were undisclosed, but there is a possibility that the president asked the Pope to pay a visit to North Korea in the future. The leaders agreed to closely cooperate for the success of World Youth Day Seoul 2027, during which President Lee invited the Pope to South Korea. The president also met Cardinal Pietro Parolin, the Vatican's Secretary of State. The Korean leader presented the Pope with a sculpture representing God's embrace, referring to the prodigal son from the Gospel, and Cardinal Parolin with a desk set made using Korean traditional lacquer painting. The message of peace was also an overarching theme during a special mass on Sunday at the Basilica of St. Paul, with the president once again making it clear that the South does not seek reunification with the North by absorption.
3: 정전 상태를 넘어 지속 가능한 평화 체제를 구축하기 위해서도 할 수 있는 모든 것을 다 할 생각입니다.
1: The South Korean president also promised the country would play a greater role in the world during the special mass speech.
3: 한반도의 평화가 세계 평화로 이어지고 세계의 연대가 다시 한반도의 평화를 굳건하게 만드는 선순환을 함께 만들어 가기를 희망합니다.
1: All this as the South Korean president sends a message of peace and solidarity as the world continues to face conflicts and tensions remain high on the Korean Peninsula. Yoon Jung-min, Arirang News, The Vatican.
0: A tentative U.S.-Iran agreement to halt hostilities appears to be taking shape, with the formal signing ceremony reportedly set for Friday in Switzerland. Our Kim Do-yeon has the details.
4: The deal with the Islamic Republic of Iran is now complete. Congratulations to all. Posted on Truth Social Sunday, President Trump's statement declared an end to the 106-day war. It follows the finalization of the Islamabad Memorandum of Understanding in Tehran, a bilateral framework mediated by Pakistan and Qatar that orders an immediate end to the U.S. naval blockade and a toll-free reopening of the Strait of Hormuz.
2: Nearly 14 to 15 hours of lengthy talks took place, during which we presented the Islamic Republic of Iran's final amendments to the text. Naturally, those amendments were accepted, and the text of the Islamabad Memorandum of Understanding was finalized.
4: The accord mandates an immediate and permanent cessation of military operations across all fronts, explicitly including active conflict zones in Lebanon. While political authorization is immediate, the physical removal of naval assets and active mine clearance across the Strait of Hormuz are projected to take between 2 weeks and 30 days. President Trump later modified his timeline, stating that the formal opening for oil transit will coincide with the official signing ceremony scheduled for this Friday in Geneva, Switzerland. Iran's highly enriched uranium stockpile and broader nuclear program have been deferred to a secondary 60-day phase of structured negotiations. President Trump framed the deal as an unprecedented victory that prior administrations failed to achieve. Iran's semi-official Mehr News Agency reported what it says is a 14-point draft of the deal, which includes a 30-day window to lift the blockade under Iranian arrangements, a $300 billion U.S.-led reconstruction plan, and the release of half of Iran's frozen funds before final talks begin. Washington has yet to confirm these points, and Tehran is apparently claiming victory in the war.
5: The United States was forced to sign a memorandum to end the war with the Islamic Republic of Iran and the Resistance Front.
4: As for the signing ceremony in Geneva, U.S. Vice President J.D. Vance is scheduled to lead the American delegation. White House officials indicate that President Trump may also attend the signing ceremony. Kim Do-yeon, Arirang News.
0: Now, as the tensions surrounding the U.S.-Iran situation continue to evolve, as Seoul says, its top priority is the safe return of Korean ships and crews remaining in the Strait of Hormuz. Cho Young-un has more.
6: Following the breakthrough agreement between Washington and Tehran, the Korean government is expected to focus its diplomatic efforts on ensuring the safe passage of Korean vessels stranded in the Strait of Hormuz. As it remains unclear whether the strategic waterway will immediately return to normal operations, the government said on Monday that officials are cautiously monitoring the situation. The vessels have been anchored in relatively safe nearby waters, including ports across Qatar and the United Arab Emirates. According to the Ministry of Oceans and Fisheries, a total of 24 South Korean vessels and 137 Korean crew members currently remain in the Strait of Hormuz. Iran imposed a blockade in late February at the start of the conflict. Since then, Seoul has maintained consultations with Iranian authorities, and the HMM-operated oil tanker Universal Winner became the first South Korean ship to successfully exit the strait last month. An LNG carrier operated by a South Korean shipping company also passed through the Strait of Hormuz last week through direct coordination with Iranian authorities. The government has continued reviewing participation in international security initiatives, including the U.S.-proposed Maritime Freedom Construct, or a separate multinational mission led by France and Britain. And according to the Ministry of National Defense, Korea is actively participating in international discussions on cooperation regarding the Strait of Hormuz. The issue is also expected to be discussed at the G7 summit in France on Monday, especially in relation to international efforts to ensure maritime security in the Gulf and potential military contributions. Cho Young-un, Arirang News.
0: Global oil prices are tumbling after Washington and Tehran announced a peace deal and plans to reopen the Strait of Hormuz, easing concerns over energy supplies. But how soon could drivers see relief at the pump? Park Chun-an has more.
7: Global oil markets are breathing a sigh of relief. Following the peace deal announcement between the United States and Iran, Brent crude futures dropped by 4.19% to $83.67 a barrel. U.S. WTI also fell 4.84% to $80.77, while easing geopolitical tensions pushed the dollar down to a 10-day low. Brent crude, for example, has fallen roughly 34% from its four-year high of more than $126 a barrel, reached in late April 2026. For a country like Korea, which relies on the Middle East for about 70% of its crude oil imports, the conflict in the Middle East caused a strain on the economy. During the conflict, domestic gasoline prices surged past the 2010 won per liter mark in early May, but are currently hovering around the 2000 won level after four consecutive weeks of slight declines. However, despite the recent plunge in global prices, consumers will not see cheaper gas right away. This is because of a structural time lag in the domestic pricing system. It typically takes 2 to 3 weeks for international price changes to reach local gas stations, factoring the time needed for sea transport, refining, and clearing out old inventory. On top of that, a weak local currency, along with war-related insurance premiums and elevated freight costs, continues to place a heavy burden on shipping companies. Even though the Strait of Hormuz is set to reopen, local refineries say a complete return to normal will take months, as companies must wait until the waters are completely cleared of risks, like sea mines, and safe navigation is fully guaranteed. Looking ahead, the Korean government plans a cautious approach. While alternative non-Middle Eastern oil supplies have been secured through August, the government is keeping the fuel price cap in place to avoid a sudden rise in inflation. Park Jun-an, Arirang News.
0: Meanwhile, investor confidence returned to South Korea's financial markets on Monday, following reports of a breakthrough between the U.S. and Iran, sending stocks higher and strengthening the Korean won. Kim Jun-hong has the details.
6: Korean stocks jumped on Monday as investors welcomed news of a ceasefire agreement between the United States and Iran. The benchmark KOSPI closed 5.2% higher at 8,545.98. The index jumped more than 5% shortly after the opening bell, triggering a buy-side sidecar. The secondary KOSDAQ also finished slightly higher, gaining 0.48%. Such advances were fueled by improved investor sentiment following the Washington-Tehran deal. The outbreak of the Middle East conflict triggered sharp fluctuations in Korean stocks. Before the outbreak of the war, the KOSPI had climbed above the 6,300 mark intraday in late February. It later plunged more than 20% to the 5,000 level before rebounding above 8,000 as geopolitical risks and semiconductor shares fueled repeated rallies and sell-offs. The foreign exchange market has also faced continued uncertainty. The $1 exchange rate closed Monday at 1,511.11, down 8.71 from the previous session. While the won has recovered some of its recent losses, it has continued to see fluctuations around the 1,501 level over the past month. The easing of geopolitical tensions is expected to provide a near-term lift to the market. Yet analysts caution that the end of the conflict does not automatically remove broader economic risks.
8: The end of the war does not mean an immediate drop in oil prices. Supply chains have been disrupted, and normalization could take at least 3 months. That means inflationary pressures are likely to persist through the second half of the year.
6: Tighter monetary policy is also seen as a key risk. Further tightening by major global central banks could reduce capital flows and market liquidity, making it harder for high-valuation stocks to maintain their momentum. It could also weigh on broader economic fundamentals as consumer demand may begin to soften, even if major economic indicators continue to appear resilient on the surface. Kim Jun-hong, Arirang News.

0: With the Middle East tensions easing now, a social media post by U.S. President Donald Trump has fueled speculation that Washington and Pyongyang could resume dialogue. Our Kim Bo-kyung has his report.
1: With Trump announcing that the U.S. and Iran have reached a peace deal and in the months-long war in the Middle East, people are looking to see whether the talks between Washington and Pyongyang could be restarted. This, as U.S. President Donald Trump posted a photo of himself with North Korean leader Kim Jong-un on Truth Social on Saturday. The photo showed Trump walking with Kim through the gardens of Singapore's Capella Hotel on Sentosa Island, the site of the first U.S.-North Korea summit in 2018. Trump posted the image without any comment, but it was enough to fuel speculation that he could turn his attention to stalled talks between the two sides. One expert said it meant that Trump was willing to talk with Kim, but added there seems to be no coordination yet.
2: While the photo signals interest in U.S.-North Korea dialogue, the lack of any message suggests there has been no real movement toward talks yet.
1: When it comes to how North Korea might respond to such a signal from Trump, experts said the chances of resuming talks were not that high.
2: With the Russia-Ukraine war still ongoing and both China and Russia backing North Korea, Pyongyang likely has less interest than ever in engaging in talks with the U.S.
1: Another expert echoed the view as the regime keeps calling denuclearization, as the regime's foreign ministry spokesperson put it, an irreversibly finalized matter. In fact, the expert pointed this out as a reason why the talks are difficult to resume, as the regime has enshrined its status as a nuclear-armed state in its constitution.
3: In the past, denuclearization was linked to peace-building, improved U.S.-North Korea relations, humanitarian cooperation, and lifting sanctions. But now, Pyongyang shows no willingness to compromise on denuclearization or even consider it as a subject for negotiation, making talks extremely difficult.
1: The expert further added that the fact that the war in the Middle East was triggered over a uranium enrichment program that had not even reached weapons-grade levels would make it harder for Trump to accept what North Korea wants, nuclear state status, as he would then face criticism of having double standards. Kim Bo-kyung, Arirang News.
0: Unification Minister Jeong Dong-yong says Seoul must continue pursuing dialogue with North Korea, despite what he described as Pyongyang's harsh, heavy and cold silence. Marking the 26th anniversary of the June 15 Inter-Korean Joint Declaration on Monday, Jeong said the task facing the government is to transform a hostile two-state relationship into one of peaceful coexistence. In a Facebook post, Jeong pointed to the Lee Jae-myung administration's efforts over the past year to improve ties with the North, but said those initiatives had yet to receive a response from Pyongyang. Still, he stressed that Seoul cannot give up on dialogue or stop taking steps toward peace, saying it's always the darkest before the dawn. Ahead of his departure for this year's G7 summit in France, U.S. President Donald Trump on Sunday spoke separately on the phone to his Ukrainian and Russian counterparts about a potential peace plan. Lee Seung-jae reports.
4: Russian President Vladimir Putin and Ukrainian President Volodymyr Zelensky each had separate phone calls with U.S. President Donald Trump on Sunday, ahead of this week's G7 summit, where the war in Ukraine is expected to be a major topic. According to the Kremlin, Putin's conversation with Trump lasted just under an hour. Russian officials said Trump stressed the need to end the conflict and expressed a willingness to work with European allies and Ukraine toward a settlement. Moscow also stated that Trump suggested a swift end to the war could lead to a significant improvement in U.S.-Russia relations. Putin, meanwhile, reportedly argued that Ukrainian attacks on Russian civilian infrastructure would not alter the situation on the battlefield and reiterated his openness to meeting directly with Ukrainian President Volodymyr Zelensky. Separately, Zelensky described his own call with Trump as productive. In his evening address, the Ukrainian president said he wished Trump a happy 80th birthday and thanked him for the support Washington has provided throughout the war. Zelensky said the two discussed steps that could help bring peace closer and that he updated Trump on the situation along the Eastern Front, where Ukraine's position has recently strengthened.
5: We have one wish for President Trump, all Ukrainians do, that peace can finally be achieved so that we can achieve this success together with America, together with all our partners.
4: The Ukrainian leader added that the two agreed to continue their discussions at the G7 summit, where he is expected to join world leaders later this week, as efforts to end the war remain high on the international agenda. Lee Seung-jae, Arirang News.
0: Korea is hosting a culture expo in Paris to bolster experts from Korea's culture industry. At the K-Expo France 2026 runs from Tuesday through Friday. As part of celebrations to mark the 140th anniversary of diplomatic ties between the two countries. The event features Korean consumer products and immersive content technologies of major companies, as well as themed zones showcasing K-food, K-tourism, K-cosmetics, among others. A K-pop concert on Wednesday will headline the event with artists including Taemin, Monsta X, NCT Wish, and Hearts to Hearts. Now, Culture Minister Choi Hyung is also scheduled to sit down with French culture officials and arts leaders in Paris. Proficiency in the Korean language is increasingly opening doors to higher education and career opportunities over in Vietnam. Kim Soyoung has his story.
6: Nervous test takers check which room they were assigned to before heading inside. This is the first test of proficiency in Korean, or TOPIK, held in Vietnam this year. Last year, more than 85,000 people in Vietnam took the test. That was the largest number of test takers anywhere in the world. Korean culture may have sparked the interest, but job opportunities are now giving more Vietnamese a practical reason to study the language.
7: This test gives employers an objective measure of my Korean ability, and it will help me find a better job.
6: The boom is also being fueled by growing economic ties between South Korea and Vietnam. As more Korean companies expand into Vietnam, demand for workers who can speak Korean has grown rapidly. Vietnam's education authorities are also moving in step. After choosing Korean as one of the most important foreign languages in 2021, the country now has about 35,000 students learning Korean at roughly 80 universities and 160 high schools. The momentum is expected to pick up even more. Starting this year, TOPIK scores can be officially recognized as scores in Vietnam's high school graduation exam.
8: Students who earn level 3 on the test or higher can be exempt from the foreign language test of the graduation exam.
6: But as the number of test takers grows, cheating is becoming a rising concern. Last year, 554 cheating cases were reported nationwide, the highest on record. As the number of test takers continues to grow, stronger safeguards will be needed to ensure the exam remains fair and credible. Kim Seo-young, Arirang News.

0: Time now to take a look at what's been happening in the world of sports. For that, we have our sports editor, Paul Neate, joining in the studio. Welcome back, Paul.
1: Thank you. Hello.
0: Paul, let's start with the World Cup. The 2026 World Cup is barely a week old, but already it's been so eventful.
1: Yes, even with only half of the first group stage games having been played. Already there have been some surprise or milestone results. For instance, Australia beat the much-fancied Turkey 2-0. For only their second ever group opener win at a World Cup. And Nestori Iranunda, who got the first goal, became Australia's youngest ever World Cup goalscorer at 20 years and 125 days. Scotland beat Haiti 1-0. It was Scotland's first appearance in a World Cup since 1998 and first win at a World Cup final since 1990. There have been some big wins too. Germany beat debutants Curaçao 7-1. Curaçao's first made it 1-1, their first ever at a World Cup, so it was celebrated like a winner. And Sweden beat Tunisia 5-1 in a surprisingly one-sided result. The three host nations have started well. They're unbeaten, in fact. Mm-hmm. The USA beat Paraguay 4-1. Mexico got that 2-0 win over South Africa. And Canada drew 1-1 with Bosnia and Herzegovina.
0: You know, Paul, also, it's also been a good start for the AFC contingent. To tell us more.
1: It has, yes. In fact, they are two unbeaten so far from four games played by the Asian Football Confederation nations. It's been two wins and two draws, South Korea and Australia with the two wins, both with two goals scored. For Korea, it was their first group stage opener win since 2010 and only the second time they'd come from behind in a group stage opener, the first time since 2006. The Socceroos, meanwhile, last won an opener in 2006 when facing Japan. The two draws came from Qatar, who got a very late equaliser against Switzerland, and Japan, who came back from behind twice to draw 2-2 with one of the favourites, the Netherlands. Still to come are the matches in groups G to K.
0: Well, still lots to look forward to then. Now, moving away from the World Cup now in baseball, Lee Jong-ho was back on form after a short drought, right?
1: Right, yeah. After two hitless games, Lee Jong-ho was back with a couple of singles. Mm. He went 2-for-4 on Sunday for the San Francisco Giants. He also scored a run as the Giants ran out 5-1 winners over the Chicago Cubs. Batting seventh, Lee Jong-ho got a single in the third, then got an infield single two-third in the fifth inning. But it wasn't just his at-bat displays that impressed. With two outs and a runner at second, he caught Michael Buschhout on the run and, despite hitting the wall, was able to hold onto the ball. He had gone 0-for-7 over his past two games, which brought an abrupt end to what was a career-best 18-game hitting streak. Sunday was his 24th multi-hit game of the year.
0: Well, lastly, to golf, Paul, I understand a South Korea duo came runner-up at an LPGA team event. To tell us more.
1: Right, yes, the Dow Championship in Midland, Michigan on Sunday. The team of Choi Hye-jin and Kim Hyo-joo finished second at 15 under 265, just two strokes behind the winners Gina Kim and Yana Wilson of the US. They began the final round with a one-stroke lead and went up to two runs ahead at 11 under, but despite a bogey-free round of 5 under 65 on the final day, they were unable to hold off Kim and Wilson. Rounds 1 and 3 feature foursomes, where teammates take turns on a single ball. Rounds 2 and 4 switch to 4-ball, with players tracking their own balls and counting the best score on the card. Elsewhere, Im Jin-hee and Lee So-mi finished tied for third in their title defence at 14 under.
0: Great stuff, as always. I'll see you next week, Paul.
1: Thank you. Yeah.

Tomorrow, Seoul's highs are expected to soar to around 33 degrees Celsius, with a chance of setting another new high for the year just one day after today's record. In particular, many areas in the western regions will see feels-like highs climb to around 31 degrees Celsius. With the risk of heat-related illnesses rising, it's important to take extra care of your health. Following today's sunshine, most parts of the country will enjoy

clear skies again tomorrow. However, the strong sunshine will push UV levels into the very high range in many parts of the country. And ozone concentrations will be elevated in many areas, with northern Gyeonggi-do province seeing very bad levels. Tomorrow morning temperature will be slightly above seasonal norms. Seoul will start the day at 21 degrees, Daejeon at 19 degrees, Busan at 20 degrees. Then by the afternoon, Seoul will get up to 33 degrees, Chuncheon at 32 degrees, Daegu at 31 degrees. Looking ahead, we'll continue to see clear skies through the week, with midsummer heat holding on and temperatures likely staying around 33 degrees. Now here's a look at the weather around the world.

Knock, knock. The magical door to the world of K-animation is swinging wide open. Meet your instant new BFF, the adorable Catch. Tina Ping will have you hooked from the very first glance. Need a hand? 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

0: Welcome to Within the Frame, where we bring the most pressing issues across the globe into focus. I'm Kim Mo-gyun. After 106 days of conflict, the United States, Israel, and Iran have reached a ceasefire agreement, bringing an end to the war in the Middle East and easing fears of a broader crisis. The reopening of the Strait of Hormuz has sent oil prices lower and lifted global markets. Korea's KOSPI has surged back above the 8,000 mark, with some even eyeing the 9,000 level. But with the first FOMC meeting under new Fed Chair Kevin Warsh approaching, investors are now watching whether this rally can continue and how interest and exchange rates and global capital flows may shift in the months ahead. To discuss this outlook, we are joined by Shin Se-dun, Professor of Business Economics at Sungmyung Women's University. Big welcome, Professor.
1: Good evening.
0: And also joining us is William Brown, a former member of the board of directors at the Korea Economic Institute of America and who is the principal of NAIA.com. Good to see you.
2: Yeah, good morning, or good morning my time.
0: Good morning, Professor Brown. So let's begin right away. The U.S. and Iran, like I've said, have reached a ceasefire agreement. What do you think will be the biggest impact of this agreement on the global economy and financial markets?
2: Well, you know, in a way, it's already happened. The price of oil is plummeting today and over the weekend. Actually, it's been coming down for about a week as there's been more and more talk of a peace agreement. So yeah, it's all positive. I don't see very many negatives here for almost everybody. Not everybody, of course. Some people like high oil prices. If you're producing oil, you like it. But yeah, I think it's a very, very positive warning for America and for Korea.
0: Right. It's certainly, we've seen prices of oil stabilizing following the announcement. Then, Professor Brown, how low do you expect oil prices to go further? And could low oil prices and lower energy costs affect U.S. inflation and the Fed's policy path?
2: Yeah, I mean, it's always dangerous to predict a price because they usually say, you know, the current price is the one that millions of people have decided upon. And so who am I to predict it's going to be up or down? But now we have some very good news. And I think actually over time, a lot of people have misunderstood the nature of this collapse in the oil shipments through Hormuz. It's a kind of block that, you know, it can't live forever. It's going to break at some point, and now it seems to be breaking. So I think it's quite predictable that the oil price would come down. I would say, and this is, most people think it'll stay up for a while. I think it'll come down quite quickly. It's about the level it was a year ago for the crude oil, the benchmark prices. And I don't think it'll go much below that. But it's now about $80, I think, in Brent and Texas. So, you know, it could come down another $10, I suppose. But the impact on the markets is already very, very strong, maybe already kind of used up. So we may not see a continued big increase in stock prices, for example.
0: Right. So we could be seeing figures that we've been seeing not so long ago. But when we turn to South Korea now, Professor Shin, the KOSPI climbed above the 8,500 mark after the ceasefire announcement. Do you see this as a temporary relief rally or the start of a broader uptrend?
1: Well, when it comes to the issue of stock price, you know, not just in Korea, but in any other country, whether this surge right after the ceasefire announcement will be temporary or permanent, I think I cannot be sure, because it's not sure how steadfast be the ceasefire agreement between the two countries on the one hand. And on the other hand, macro-financial environment in Korea, especially including interest rate and inflation, is going to turn out. How is it going to turn out in the second half? I think there's a lot of risk factor surrounding the stock market. So, you know, 8,500 is, you know, for many people, 8,500 is too high. So even without the Iranian war or even without the ceasefire, I think the price will go down significantly, probably below 7,000 or 6,000. So, considering everything around that, I think it's very dangerous to predict. You know, like Professor Brown mentioned about the oil price, I think it's going to be very difficult whether to surge today, reaching 8,500 is going to be another round of broader uptrend. I'm not pretty sure.
0: Right. Of course, we're just speculating as of the moment. Now, when it comes to the $1 exchange rate, Professor Shin, it remains around the 1500 level despite easing geopolitical risks. What is driving the weak won? And do you think the government's response has been appropriate enough?
1: Well, to me, you know, as a financial economist throughout my lifetime, specializing in exchange rate, fundamental reason for the weakness in won is because interest rate gap between the United States and Korea. You know, United States, the key interest rate is 3.75, and in Korea, 2.5. So the gap is 125 basis point, and it is huge. You know, that interest gap has been driving, you know, Korean currency throughout last, I think, 2 or 3 years. And that is exactly the same when it comes to the exchange rate of the Japanese yen. You know, the gap between the Japan and United States is even higher. So with that fundamental interest rate gap above 125 basis point, I think it's going to be very difficult, you know, to sustain the exchange rate down below 1500. So I think sooner or later, Bank of Korea will dedicate itself to correct the gap. But how much and how fast, that is the question. But I'm pretty certain that the Bank of Korea will raise the key interest rate from 2.5%, possibly 2.75 or even, you know, 3%. And that, I think, is going to be most important policy measure, as long as, you know, stability in exchange rate is concerned, that the Bank of Korea and the Korean government has to conduct.
0: Right, so we will go back to the BOK's decision as we speak further. But before that, let's also talk about the FOMC meeting coming up, which is the first under new Fed Chair Kevin Warsh. Professor Brown, I might have to ask you to speculate again, but what decision do you expect there, and what key signals should markets watch for?
2: Well, unlike the oil price, this is very easy to speculate on. You know, now they're here in America, they're betting markets for everything. I really don't like it, a lot of politics. But there's a betting market for what the Fed is going to do, of course. And about 2 weeks ago, I think the betting market was saying 68% of rise in the interest rate. Well, that would hurt Korea greatly, or hurt the won greatly if we raised it more. But now,

0: Last week, the betting market had it down to, about even. Now, if you look at it today or on Friday, even before this peace agreement, it was 98% sure that the Fed would keep rates stable this week. So I'm virtually sure. Nobody's saying they're going to raise or lower. The issue, though, is really longer term. And the new Fed chairman has a reputation of being a hawk, meaning he's tight. He wants to be tough and raise interest rates generally. Now, Trump, of course, hates that idea. And Trump, they must have had a good discussion before he became Fed chair. So what is going to happen, say, 6 months from now, a year from now? That's the key question. And the problem for the U.S. may not be quite understood in Korea, but the U.S. has two huge deficits, trade deficit and the fiscal deficit. Both are nightmare proportions. And Trump has been working on both of them with the tariffs, for example. The tariffs kind of eat away at both of those deficits. But the results are not quite clear. There's actually, it's dampened both of them a little bit, which is very good news. But the longer term, we still have these huge deficits to finance. And that keeps the interest rates, the longer term interest rates, fairly high. So mortgage rates are like 6%. That's way over inflation. So that's trouble. That's trouble for our housing industry. So there's a lot of difficult decisions that will have to be made, say, 3, 6 months out. One thing I failed to mention, though, earlier, you asked the impact of the gasoline or the crude oil prices on U.S. inflation. And the last number that came out last month was a high. We had 4.2%, a huge jump in gasoline prices, which already were coming down and now will come down even more. So I think the CPI will show very little growth for the rest of the year. That will make it much easier to not raise interest rates, and I suspect there'll be a lot more talk about lowering them.
1: Right, so we will keep close tabs on the latest decisions and the messages coming up. Now, beyond that, Chair Walsh's first press conference would also have a huge effect on markets, we believe. Professor Shin, if his message is more hawkish or dovish than expected, what impact could it have on Korea's stock market and exchange rate as well?
2: Well, just looking at Chairman Walsh's previous kind of speeches, I think it is really difficult to say whether he is a dovish or hawkish, because he has mentioned many confusing, statements. And also, tactically, I think Walsh's tone this time would be intentionally equivocal in the sense that he doesn't want anybody determine he's too hawkish, nor he would, people say he's a dovish. So he will remain kind of a dubious stance throughout the first kind of FOMC meeting. So on inflation, he will probably emphasize the hawkish kind of statement. But on financial stability, which is also a very important kind of element, and the role that the Federal Reserve has to play, I think he will probably mention the dovish kind of statement. So at his first meeting in FOMC, I think it's going to be very difficult to judge, his stance on whether he is a hawk or dove. So we should not expect very much. And I agree with Professor Brown that this time, in June meeting, FOMC decision will be very certain that there is no change in the rate, and everybody expect that, and they will concentrate on how the future stance of FOMC be about interest rate, and that I think depends upon.

0: Now, when we look ahead, global investor companies like SpaceX, so after the ceasefire and the FOMC, how likely is foreign capital to flow into Korean stocks, and what could trigger outflows, Professor Brown?
1: Yeah, this is one thing I've been looking at quite a lot, and for Korea, because Korea is in an unusual situation with a very strong current account trade surplus. Its fiscal deficit is large, but not compared to other countries. So you wonder why is the won so weak? And I think it's right, the difference in interest rates is important, but I think more important is really the predilection for Koreans to invest abroad rather than internally. So if you look at the recent capital account or financial account balance produced by Bank of Korea last a couple of weeks ago, it shows a large of course a large inflow on a large they make a lot of money on trade. You make a lot of money on trade, but you spend it all on investing abroad. That sounds good in ways it is. In many ways, it's very good. But that money going out of Korea to America, largely to SpaceX, it pushes down the won. And so that's kind of the trouble and raises potentially interest rate cost in Korea. So investment, domestic investment in Korea is, aside from the really important semiconductors, is very weak, especially in construction. So the Korean, the Bank of Korea has a very difficult job here trying to square the decline in the won and the flows of investment. I would argue they Korea needs to try to encourage more foreign investment into Korea. It's good to invest abroad, but it's also good to bring in investment. Now, the one difference, though, is that there's a huge amount of American investment, foreign investment, into your two huge companies, Samsung and SK Hynix. Those two companies, the portfolio investment, they're almost half owned by foreigners, and about half of the foreign ownership is American. So there is a large foreign inflow of money into those two companies, but not into the rest of the country. And the rest of the country doesn't do, I think, enough of their own investing. So I'm thinking it's the Korean government should. They've talked about it for years, ever since I can remember, for 20, 30 years. They've always talked about improving middle-sized companies, middle and little higher-sized companies, making them easier to invest in. I think they need to push to the floor on that and really try to grow up more middle-sized companies in Korea that can induce foreign inflows of capital. And by capital, I mean by equity capital, not so much borrowing. That's kind of my view. But of course, others may have quite different views.
0: A very important point that you've made. Professor Shin, do you have anything to add on to that?
2: Well,
0: Do
2: as
0: you
2: a
0: agree?
2: Korean economist, we concerned about, Samsung, Hynix. They have exported a huge amount of money, and the problem is that they don't bring their cash into Korea. So, Professor Brown mentioned foreign investor. The more serious problem is, Korean company who made a huge trade surplus, they don't bring back that cash. I don't know why, but there are many, other aspects about it. But that I think is one of the reason that, even with the kind of a huge current account surplus, Korean currency has been weak throughout the last year. So I think that was another problem the Korean economy is facing right now.
0: So going back to Korea's Bank of Korea that we've touched upon a while ago, new governor Shin Hyun-sung has hinted of a rate hike. Professor Shin, do you see a rate hike happening as early as next month, and what is your outlook?
2: Well, next month, month is July. I think it's a 50-50 chance in July. The action of the Bank of Korea depends, first of all, the FOMC rate decision, second half of this year. And also, it depends upon Bank of Japan's, rate policy.

0: second half of, so we judge our rate policy dependent upon United States and Japan, and considering future movements in the Bank of Japan and Federal Reserve, I think there's a pretty good chance that the Bank of Korea has to raise at least twice, because already we had 125 basis point lower than the United States. So even if United States doesn't change the rate, I think there's a strong chance that the Korea Bank of Korea will raise it at least twice this year.
1: Then what about the other, policy paths in the second half of the year, Professor?
0: There's a recent report by myself that even though stock price has been over 8,500, and the economic growth rate for the first quarter was at 3.8%, just everything seems to be so fine. But if you look at the employment figure, the month of May figure shows that 40,000 decreased, and decrease in employment has been very rare for the last 20 years. Only in times of COVID-19, and only briefly after the martial law 2 years ago. So the employment situation has been getting very worse for the last, I think, half a year. If that trends continue in the second half, I think real economic growth and private consumption would be significantly endangered. And that's going to have a significant effect upon real growth on the one hand, and the stock price on the other. So other than interest rate policy, I think employment figure seems to be the very critical kind of aspect of Korean government, as long as economic policy is concerned.
1: Right. So balance between supporting growth and containing inflation as well will be crucial moving forward. But as for now, we'll have to conclude our discussion here tonight. Thank you so much for your insights, Professor Shin.
0: Thank you.
1: And of course, Professor Brown as well. We really appreciate it.
2: No, I appreciate being on. And I grew up in Gwangju in the 50s
0: Ooh.
2: and 60s. So I
1: Wow.
2: want to give a
1: Shout out.
2: show to everybody in Gwangju. So I want to say hi to everybody in Gwangju. Honam Gwangju, not Pyongyang. Honam
1: We'll be
0: Okay.
1: looking
0: Nice to
1: forward
0: see you.
1: to,
0: Okay. Yeah.
1: yes, seeing you again. Thank you so much to you both.
0: Thank you.
1: And that'll be all from us on Within the Frame tonight. Be sure to tune in again next time as we continue to explore the stories that matter. Till then, stay informed and engaged.

Here are 22 volumes. At first glance, they may seem like ordinary old books. But the moment you unfold and connect them one by one, a remarkable scene emerges. A mid-19th century map of Korea, hand-drawn with its mountains and rivers, the Daedongyeojido. Fully unfolded, it becomes a massive map about 6.7 meters in height. But what's truly astonishing is not its size. It vividly depicts how mountain ranges extend from Baekjusan Mountain to form the land, and how rivers wind their way through villages. Like modern maps, it uses symbols clearly, with tenri intervals to guide travelers, a truly groundbreaking idea for its time. Another reason this map is remarkable, a woodblock print, made practical for all classes, Yangban elite and commoners alike to use. Comparable even to modern surveying techniques, this map was not created by the genius of Kim Jong-ho alone. Beginning with the early Joseon world map, 혼일 강리 역대 국도 지도. It builds upon the tradition of earlier scholars, such as 정상기 and 신경준, culminating in this monumental masterpiece. Perhaps Joseon sought to reflect its care for the lives of its people within this map. Across rugged mountain ranges and winding rivers, countless roads were carved into woodblocks. Along the grand paths traced by the Daedongyeojido, we now take a new step forward into history.

0: 여러분 반갑습니다. I'm Kwon So-wa and this is K-Culture Dive. Join us in taking a deep dive into the heart of Korean culture. From K-Entertainment to AI News, K-Culture and Photos, and a look at the latest BTS concert in Busan. And with that, let's dive in. Joining us on today's show is Walter Lee. Happy Monday, Walter.
1: Happy Monday, Soa, and might I say, happy birthday as well.
0: Thank you very much.
1: So yes, hello to all our K-Culture Dive viewers. I'm Walter Lee, to co-host alongside the birthday girl today with some exciting K-Entertainment news.
0: All right, thank you very much for that, Walter. And actually, someone else's birthday was also on the weekend.
1: Yes.
0: We're going to talk about BTS and their special concert in Busan. And also, we're going to connect to someone in Busan to talk about this later. But first off, Walter, give us all the facts on BTS's concert. And it was for a special occasion, which was not my birthday,
1: I'll just run down some little bits of information and we'll get more into it a bit later. But BTS met with their fandom ARMY through Arirang World Tour concert in Busan on Saturday, which also marked the 13th anniversary of their debut. Actually, they held two concerts, one on Friday and Saturday. In total, that drew more than 110,000 fans in total. Now, the Busan show marked the second Korean stop of the Arirang World Tour, which began in Goyang in April, and BTS's first solo concert in Busan in 3 years and 8 months since Yet to Come in Busan in 2022. The concerts were especially meaningful for members Jimin and Jungkook, as they are Busan boys. Now, after wrapping up the Busan concerts, BTS will continue the momentum of the world tour, widely regarded as one of the biggest K-pop world tours in history, by kicking off the European leg of their tour in Madrid, Spain on June 26 local time.
0: Right, and we're going to have more on BTS in our K-Culture Issues segment in the latter part of the program. But Walter, next up, a special collaboration between not just two, but three girl groups. Tell us more.
1: Yes, very hot girl groups. HYBE girl group LESSERAFIM and Eyelet, as well as Cat's Eye, are capturing global attention with their new collaboration single called Iconic by Mistake. Now, this song is an absolute banger. I've been listening to it all morning. Released on Friday, the track marks a rare partnership between the three acts and showcases their ambition to expand their presence in the international music market. Now, Iconic by Mistake delivers an alternative pop sound highlighted by a catchy chorus and an empowering message. The group gave fans a first look at the song with a special performance on Mnet's M Countdown on June 11th, ahead of its official release. Now, combining their distinct musical identities and individual strengths, LESSERAFIM, Eyelet, and Cat's Eye have created a track that stands out both musically and visually. Now, the song's music video quickly gained traction, climbing to number one on YouTube's worldwide music video trending chart. Shortly after its release, it also topped YouTube's trending music rankings in several major markets, including the US, the UK, and even Brazil and Iceland.
0: Oh, wow, what a collaboration.
1: Indeed.
0: And lastly, let's talk about the domestic box office. And Walter, it seems like there is a zombie apocalypse eating up the rankings.
1: Yes, there does seem to be that indeed. So zombie thriller Colony, or Gunche, continues to dominate the Korean box office, staying at number one in its fourth week in movie theaters. Now, according to data released by the Korean Film Council on Monday, the film drew roughly 301,000 viewers during the most recent weekend period. Once again, topping the weekend box office chart. Now, with a total admissions reaching approximately 5.21 million, Colony has cemented its status as one of the year's biggest domestic box office hits. After spending nearly a month at number one, the film shows no signs of slowing down and remains a strong contender for a prolonged theatrical run. Still, its reign at the top could soon face a challenge with several highly anticipated blockbusters set to debut this week. Now, the industry is now watching closely to see whether Colony can fend off the incoming competition and extend its remarkable streak.
0: All right, thank you very much, Walter, for those updates, and stick around.
1: Will do.
0: All right, and now it's time that we go over to our AI anchor Arang for more on the culture front. Arang.
2: Thanks, Sua. Here's your AI guide to the latest cultural headlines from Korea. Let's begin with our top story. The National Museum of Korea and Italy's Uffizi Galleries have agreed to deepen cooperation in museum programs and services, coinciding with President Lee Jae-myung's state visit to Italy. The two institutions signed a Memorandum of Understanding in Florence on Saturday local time, where President Lee visited as part of Italy's state visit. Under the agreement, the museums will expand collaboration in exhibitions, including loans of artworks from their collections, educational and docent programs, as well as collection management and conservation. Located in Florence, the Uffizi Galleries are among the world's most renowned art museums. Isulamyeon Antenna's shop will make a grand opening at Seoul Seongsu-dong District on Tuesday. The pop-up store, dubbed Isulamyeon Bunsik, marks the first to be launched in Korea, commemorating the 40th anniversary of Isulamyeon, one of Korea's most beloved instant noodle brands. The noodle maker, Nongsim, currently runs similar spaces in four overseas markets, namely Peru, Japan, Vietnam, and the United States. Visitors will be able to purchase fresh noodles delivered directly from the factory each week and shop for customizable goods as well as limited edition products. Visitors can also make their own instant noodles in designated experience zones. The store will be open daily from 11 a.m. to 8 p.m. for the next 6 months. The 2026 Murung Gyeolyuchanji Lavender Festival has kicked off in Dongye City, Gangwon-do Province. The annual festival, one of Dongye's signature events, returned this year with expanded programs and enhanced attractions. New photo zones have been installed throughout endless fields of purple lavender, while facilities including the Lavender Suspension Bridge have been added to improve both accessibility and the visitor experience. A key addition this year is nighttime admission, offering visitors a different view of the lavender fields after dark. The festival runs through Sunday. That's all from me. Turning now to a quick look at more K-culture stories making headlines today.

Through a single photo at a time, we take a closer look at culture in Korea. This is K-Culture in Photos. Today's keyword is 응원, which means cheering, support, or encouragement. When Koreans hear the word, many think of scenes like this. At K-pop concerts, fans wave colorful light sticks and sing along to support their favorite artists, from first and second generation stars to today's global groups like Blackpink, aespa, and Tomorrow X Together. Cheering also appears in everyday life. On Korea's college entrance exam day, students are greeted by younger classmates, teachers, and parents, all sending encouragement before one of the most important tests of their lives. And now, as the World Cup gets underway, football stadiums around the world are filling with supporters ready to cheer for their teams. As the World Cup begins, one Korean tradition is returning: street cheering. Public spaces like Gwanghwamun Square and Seoul Plaza often fill with thousands of fans dressed in red, waving Korean flags and cheering for the national team. They sing the same songs, perform the same chants, and share every emotional moment together. During tense moments, entire crowds fall silent, eyes fixed on giant outdoor screens. This year, Seoul is also opening special World Cup cheering zones at Deuksum Hangang Park, where fans can watch matches together on large LED screens by the Hangang River. It's a fun and family-friendly way to enjoy the tournament with others. And perhaps that's what makes Korean street cheering so special. Even strangers come together chanting 대한민국 and hugging each other and sometimes even shedding tears together. Here's hoping that spirit continues throughout the World Cup. 소맥, a mix of soju and beer, has long been a favorite in Korean. Its popularity has become so widespread that ready-to-drink canned versions are now appearing in stores, making soju even easier to enjoy. The drink also gained international attention through several high-profile moments. During visits to Korea, NVIDIA CEO Jensen Huang was seen sharing somaek with some of the country's top business leaders, turning the drink into a symbol of Korean hospitality and networking. Recently, actor Daniel Dae Kim introduced somaek on The Tonight Show starring Jimmy Fallon, even demonstrating how to make it on air. The segment brought a taste of Korean drinking culture to millions of viewers. K-pop star Rosé has also helped introduce somaek to global audiences through her online content while explaining Korean drinking games and food culture. And from supermarkets in the Philippines to social media around the world, more people are discovering this uniquely Korean drink, one glass at a time. This colorful poster is promoting the return of Gukjungbak Costume Play, a unique event hosted by the National Museum of Korea. After becoming a social media sensation last year, the competition is back, this time on a nationwide scale. From people covered head to toe in gold paint to others dressed as kings and royal officials, the museum grounds have become a stage for creativity. Participants have even transformed themselves into famous Buddhist statues, recreating every detail with remarkable dedication. The creativity doesn't stop there. Tigers make an appearance, and some costumes even resemble characters from K-pop Demon Hunters. Then there are entries like this one. Yes, that's a human-sized version of a gold earring. It was inspired by an artifact from the museum's collection and became one of last year's standout creations. Beyond the costumes, the event is all about having fun. Participants gather, pose for photos, and celebrate history in their own imaginative way. With this year's contest now underway, expectations are already high for another memorable show. In Korea, culture isn't just observed. It's something people join in with.

0: The southeastern port city of Busan turned completely purple going into the weekend, just like the Lavender Festival that Arang mentioned earlier, as BTS brought their world tour to the city on June 12th and 13th. Not only was the concert venue packed with fans, but airports, traditional markets, and neighborhood streets, you name it, were buzzing with armies from around the world. Now, joining us live from Busan today is Cedar Bao Seiji, Assistant Professor of Korean and East Asian Studies at Busan National University and an army herself, to tell us what the atmosphere was like on the ground. Hello, Professor Seiji.
1: Hello, Professor.
2: Hello, good to see you and happy birthday.
0: Thank you so much, Professor Seiji. And you probably said happy birthday to BTS on the weekend. So please tell us, what was the atmosphere like? Please describe how, you know, the excitement was that you witnessed firsthand.
2: Well, the whole city was just, as you already mentioned, transformed. Even people with no interest in BTS were so happy to see all of these foreign guests coming to the city. And the city was just completely decorated, subway stations and locations around the city. Everywhere you went, there were little pop-up events, and there were foreign guests exploring things that you would never have expected. And of course, there were special drone and fireworks shows and all kinds of other events to make it even more exciting.
1: Right. And Professor, you were lucky enough to attend the concert yourself. And as we know, these tickets are incredibly difficult. So how did you manage to get your hand on the golden ticket? Was it very, very hard for you?
2: Well, to get tickets for any K-pop show, you need three things. First, you have to make sure your membership is up to date, and you need to join the verified fan club purchasing. Of course, you need very fast internet, and finally, you need luck. If my internet was faster, maybe I would have had a better seat, but actually, the shape of the stadium in Busan meant that I had a good view, even though I was on the third floor. And of course, it also helped if you're experienced at the ticketing system and if you know how to make your payment go through before the cart expires. So a lot of foreign guests sometimes struggle with things like this unfamiliar ticketing system and the payment step.
0: Right. Well, we're very glad that you had a great view at the concert, Professor. So what was the most memorable performance or moment for you? And earlier we heard from our reporter Seyoung about the cheering culture in Korea. So how would you describe the energy and reactions of the audience inside the venue?
2: Well, there's so many things to mention. As a side note, BTS prepared gifts for the fans beyond the gift of their music and energy. And so fans who attended the Busan concerts, they went home with totally unique and special items from BTS. In fact, right now, I am wearing solid perfume that they gave us. It smells really good. And that gives you a lasting feeling of something special, participating in the anniversary of the group. But instead of us giving them presents, they gave us presents. For me, during the concert, it was incredibly powerful to hear Normal sung in Korean. You know, the lyrics to the song feel so much more personal in Korean than English, because that's the language of their heart, so to speak. It was also awesome to hear Ma City live in Busan. And tying into the cheering culture, J-Hope brought up Korea's win in the World Cup match and led the audience in a chant of "Dae Hanmin-guk." And it was just electrifying. Everybody in there was so excited about not just BTS, but also the World Cup. But there are so many incredible moments, not just the performance, but these really touching friendships between ARMY. And I spoke with so many different fans outside the stadium for several hours, and I met people who'd come from Russia, from India, from Canada, New Zealand, Indonesia, and a really surprisingly large number from the Philippines. I even ran into my own former student from Iran.
0: Wow.
2: And I sent you some photos of the people that I saw. A lot of people were wearing hanbok, and some of them had purchased hanbok online, but most of them either made their hanbok or like their mother made it for them. So they were these sort of slightly different interpretations of what hanbok is. And my favorite was from a fan from Indonesia who had a jogore made, but with Indonesian batik fabric. And it was just so special. Everyone I met was vibrating with this level of excitement. And then when the music finally began, this vibration was just channeled into a stream of pure joy, pure energy, just directed right at these artists.
0: Wow, incredible, Professor Seiji. We can really feel that energy from the weekend, and probably maybe in the future we could even have that fragrance transferred through the screen. So I'm really happy that you enjoyed this so much. Now, Busan especially has a special connection with BTS. I mean, as Walter earlier mentioned, it's the hometown of both Jimin and Jungkook, and fans still remember the group's 2022 concert in the city as well. So what do you think it meant to fans that Busan was chosen as the second Korean stop of this tour after Goyang?
2: Well, I think Busan for Festa is just sort of a BTS tradition. For long-term fans of BTS and for Korean fans, it was really meaningful. But unfortunately, the organization at the stadium was quite weak. And due to poor management issues, fans couldn't enter easily. Finally, the concert on Friday was delayed by 75 minutes. And inside the venue, we had no idea what was going on. For 40 minutes, there wasn't even an announcement. But I think delaying the start was really wise, because if they had started when people were still lined up at the gate, there could have been a crowd crush. And then after the concert ended, the transportation system was completely overwhelmed. You know, the buses stopped running because it was quite late. And there were many stories of people online who reached their hotels only through the kindness of Busanites who took stranded fans in their personal cars to hotels or paid for Kakao taxis for fans that didn't know how to do that. I had to walk several kilometers to a transfer station before I could enter the subway system. So it's unfortunate that the venue and transportation infrastructure wasn't better prepared. And it was sad to see online demands that BTS not perform in Busan again, even demands that they hold Festa in a foreign country. And J-Hope responded to that by reminding fans how special it is for the members to perform in Korea, the place that they're from.
0: It's probably a very difficult task to prepare such a huge concert with such a big demand.
1: Yeah, I agree. So especially with a group as big as BTS, the biggest group that K-pop has ever seen. I mean, it would be very difficult to have all those fans in order trying to get from, you know, the concert back to where they are staying. But the excitement extended far beyond the concert venue, Professor. We could obviously feel it from you at the moment still. And it's in the studio at Now. With the BTS-themed events taking place, you know, across the city as well, also just catching on, which locations seem to attract the most fans? And how did Busan welcome the influx of armies? I mean, you just talked about how many there were.
2: Well, I think that Busan people were really, really excited, and a lot of really cute stories of people just interacting with people in Busan who were just trying to show them across language barriers just how happy they were to have them there. In terms of the different events, I saw on social media that the pop-up at Shinsegae department store was very popular, but that required reservations. Therefore, the more widely appreciated sites were probably things that were free to view. and visit. There was a keep swimming sand sculpture on Haeundae Beach. There was this really, really big advertising billboard. There were listening stations set up, like at Busan Station, Samsung pop-up. People who attended these various pop-ups and little events said that the staff were so excited and warm and encouraging. And of course, when fans come to Busan, going to ZM Millennial, Jimin's dad's cafe is sort of an important side quest. And from what I heard, the cafe worked really hard to make sure that no matter how many guests showed up, they could still give them a good experience.
1: Mm-hmm. Yes, this concert was a great transformation for Busan, and it felt like a citywide festival almost. In your view, what is the most significant impact that BTS has had on Busan as a city?
2: Well, it's hard to say, but, you know, talking to my local Korean friends, people I exercise with, you know, restaurant owners in my neighborhood, people like that, they feel so much hometown pride for BTS. It's almost like the people in Busan have claimed all seven members as sons of the city. They're very conscious also of Busan's status as a top tourism destination. It's one of the fastest growing destinations in the world right now. And so ordinary citizens in Busan are pretty confident that foreign visitors are gonna love Busan, and they're proud of the seaside beauty on offer. But still, some of the older locals have this sort of surprise, you know, at the huge foreign interest in Korea, in Korean things, in Korean culture. And for them to see this very visible influx of so many thousands of foreign visitors all at the same weekend, on the subway, in the bus, in the restaurants, you know, on the street, that I think was really, really powerful. And I'd really like to shout out to how the people in Busan were so welcoming, and the Busan City tried really hard to clear up the problems from Friday night. And they also did things like trying to secure free temple stays for people who couldn't find other accommodations. So I do think that Busan was trying really hard. And I do know that if we have another BTS concert here in the future, I know that Busan City will have learned how to do an even better job. But everybody here just absolutely loves all seven members, perhaps particularly the hometown boys, Jimin and Jungkook.
0: Right. And Professor Seiji, just very briefly, BTS will now continue their tour across Europe. So what do you say? What are the expectations for the rest of the concerts?
2: I mean, it's hard to underestimate, it's hard to overestimate how excited people are, because, you know, all these concerts are happening in these new places that have never had, cities that have never had a concert, countries that have never had a concert from any K-pop star. BTS is truly bringing K-pop to the world, just demonstrating this unprecedented level of popularity, unprecedented size of their fandom. You know, things are just, you know, they've sold out everywhere, all the tickets, and I know that they are going to be warmly welcomed everywhere they go. And BTS leading the way into these new places will only expand the market for everybody in the industry.
0: All right. Thank you very much, Professor Seiji, for, you know, your insights, as well as sharing your experience on the ground. And yes, thank you very much.
1: Thank you, Professor.
2: All right. Well, you guys have a great day.
0: Thanks. And thank you, Walter. Have a great day, and we're going to see you back soon.
1: See you soon.
0: Thanks for watching, and your interest in everything K-culture. Please tune in again tomorrow, 2 p.m. Korea time. Keep diving.

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It helps us grow strong in body and in mind. As we wear it, we learn patience and respect. The belt system motivates students to strive harder and continue growing. This uniform shapes movement into grace and turns performance into something thrilling. Now, embraced around the world, Taekwondo shares our culture, philosophy, and values with pride and spirit. 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

Seoul's signature summer events, the MyPace Hangang Triathlon Festival, is back. It's a unique sports celebration where participants can swim, bike, and run right in Hangang Park. No wonder crowds of people flocked to the Hangang River once again this year. What's the secret behind its growing popularity? We're here at Duksom Hangang Park, buzzing with excitement. Wow, just look at this crowd. A whopping 30,000 people signed up in advance, and registration filled up in just 2 weeks. No wonder it's one of Seoul's must-visit festivals. But wait a second. Where are our participants for today's challenge? There they are. Our two participants are already warming up before the festival even begins.

0: How are you feeling, man?
1: Oh, I'm like so ready.
0: We're aiming first place, first place.
1: First place, yeah, but like there's lots of good people though. But I'm trying my best. Running, no problem. Swimming will be a tough one. Number one, running, number one, swimming.
0: By the way, my man.
1: Let's go, bro. Let's go.
0: Let's see a competition.
2: Wow, these two are really fired up. But it looks like they might have gotten the wrong idea about what this festival is all about.
1: 안녕하세요. How can we win today?
3: You don't have to win today. It is important to be here.
1: So all same place?
3: Yes.
0: Everyone is winner here.
3: Everyone is
0: here. Oh, that sounds amazing, man.
2: Well, better late than never. That's right. My Pace Hangang Triathlon Festival isn't about setting records or racing against the clock. Just like the name suggests, it's all about taking it easy and enjoying the experience at your own pace. The first event our two participants chose? Running. Looks like Korea's running craze is still going strong this summer. And with weather this perfect, it couldn't be a better day for a jog.
1: We're ready to go.
0: It's taking everything out, you know?
1: Yeah, so excited.
2: And they're off. Now that they understand what this festival is all about, they seem a whole lot more relaxed.
4: What do you think? First impressions?
5: Oh, like with the view on the Lotte Tower. It's like so beautiful. Wow, the restaurant. Also really chill.
2: Beautiful views of the Hangang River. Great company and a fun run all rolled into one.
6: Fighting, fighting.
4: Fighting!
6: Fighting!
4: Let's go.
2: Here, it's more about encouragement than competition. And that's exactly what the My Pace Triathlon spirit is all about.
4: Oh my God, we're finishing.
2: Anto and Flav also made it to the finish line. They look absolutely thrilled. Event number one, running, complete. No need to rush. Take it easy, snap a few victory photos, and then it's off to the next challenge.
1: Dude, it was amazing. Like, I've never done something like not competition. Normally, I'm always trying to get like first place or something.
0: It's so peaceful, so stress-free. Yes. I love the whole experience.
1: Completely different. Do you know what's the second challenge, no?
0: Well, look at all these beautiful bikes in here. Obviously, we're at the cycling event.
1: Oh, man, I was waiting for this. Like, I love biking. I prepared a lot for this. I did lots of cycling with my friends around Han River. It's just amazing.
2: Next up for our two guests is cycling. Helmets on? Check. Ready to ride? Check.

0: But come on, just riding from point A to point B would be too easy, no?
1: We have to do like one mission on the way, one challenge on the way.
2: Really? What do we have to do?
1: So actually this whole race is about like taking it slow. We don't want to rush. We want to enjoy the scenery. So they told us to take like 5 really beautiful pictures on the way. We can just stop and take the pictures.
2: Oh, no more try. Yeah, let's go. It sounds good.
1: Okay.
3: Fighting.
0: Can't wait to see what kind of photos they come back with. And they're off. Uh-oh, something feels a little shaky already. Maybe they're so used to pushing the pace that slowing down feels strange. Antonio, Flavio, relax, take it easy. A long line of cyclists stretching along the scenic Hangang River. What a view. The atmosphere felt less like a race and more like a day out for everyone to enjoy together.
4: 한강 처음 자전거 해봤는데 다리도 여러 개 보면서 재밌게 서울 즐긴 것 같습니다.
5: Beautiful out here, very pretty, and the weather is very, very good.
0: Looks like our Anto and Flav have finally found their rhythm. Now they're fully embracing the easygoing spirit of the festival. And just like that, event number 2 is complete. Capturing the scenery, capturing the friendship, and capturing the laid-back vibes of the Hangang River. So, which shot takes the crown? This one right here. Perfect composition, perfect pose, peak Hangang River vibes. Officially, the best shot of the day. And now, just one event left to go.
2: Wow!
1: Oh, shoot. So many people.
2: All of these people, wow.
1: Oh, we're going to take the long one, right?
2: Yeah, 500
1: meters. And like slowly,
2: like enjoying.
1: Oh my God.
0: Opportunities to swim in the Hangang River don't come around very often. And that's exactly what makes this event so special. Worried about safety? Nope, no need to be. A large team of safety staff? Check. Safety gear and rescue systems for participants? Fully prepared and ready to go.
6: 바다 힘드시면 줄을 잡으셔도 되고요. 아니면 안전요원한테 도움을 요청을 하면 거기를 달려가서 보드를 잡고 쉬어가도 됩니다. 사실상 이게 레이스가 아니기 때문에 시간 제한도 없고 편하게 하실 수가 있습니다. 더군다나 안전하게.
0: And of course, no swimming event is complete without a proper warm-up. And now, time for Anto and Flav to dive in. Oh, that was a pretty smooth entry. Looking confident and completely at ease already. With safety measures in place and plenty of support on hand, participants can focus on enjoying the experience. And judging by those smiles, everyone is making the most of this rare chance to swim in the river. Antonio is the first to finish. Judging by that look on his face, he still seems to have plenty left in the tank. And here comes Flavio. He looks a little more worn out. But hey, a finish is a finish. Congratulations!
2: I enjoyed the scenery, how relaxing it was, zero stress.
1: And next year, we do 1 kilometer.
2: 1,000 meters, okay? Yeah, let's go. 1,000 meters.
0: And there's one more reward waiting for participants who complete all 3 events. The coveted Finisher's Medal.

0: Everyone's busy snapping photos and showing off their medals. Honestly, that's one of the best parts of crossing the finish line. Of course, our two guests couldn't leave without a photo of their own. So, how was your first ever Maipei's Hangang Triathlon Festival?
1: Definitely, we have to all together come next year.
2: It doesn't matter if you're beginner, intermediate, advanced. It's like for everyone.
1: Yeah, everyone can do it at their own pace, with their own energy. So, come on, let's come next year.
2: Next year, you should really come.
1: So, like, I think this is a good vibe, man.
2: Okay,
1: bye-bye. Sarange.
0: More fun than competition. More enjoyment than speed. A festival where every moment was about making memories and having a good time. The festival will be back again next year. Be sure to join in and take a moment to slow down and enjoy the unique charm of Seoul and the Hangang River.

Whoever wears the crown must bear its weight. What did the weight of the golden crown mean to the rulers of Silla 1500 years ago? When it was first excavated, the golden crown was found flattened and folded into a cone shape, covering the face of the deceased. This dazzling artifact, was it merely a funerary object placed to guard the tomb, or a true crown that once stood at the very peak of living power? Those who believe it was worn point to its tree-shaped ornaments, arguing that silver was mixed in, allowing the decorations to stand firm without bending. The exact purpose remains unknown, a symbol of royal authority and life, and as a final gesture of respect, being placed over the face to honor him with the highest form of tribute. The gold belt discovered alongside the crown likewise attests to the sacred authority of its wearer. Each shimmering gold plate is etched with symbols of authority. The golden crown and belt hallmarks of Silla's golden age and flourishing renaissance still rate an enduring golden presence today. Only those who bore its weight could possess the Silla's crown and belt, a dazzling testament to Silla's enduring legacy.

Greetings from South Korea. I am Arang, Arirang News AI anchor. Here is the news-making headlines today. The 106-day war between the United States and Iran is officially over following the finalization of the Islamabad Memorandum of Understanding. President Donald Trump announced an end to hostilities on social media on Sunday, Washington time, and authorized an immediate end to the U.S. naval blockade and a toll-free reopening of the Strait of Hormuz. The official signing ceremony will take place on Friday in Geneva, Switzerland. U.S. defense officials said that clearing naval assets and active mines from the waterway will delay the full restoration of maritime traffic by up to 30 days. Meanwhile, Iran's semi-official Mehr News Agency released an unconfirmed 14-point draft demanding a $300 billion U.S.-led reconstruction plan and the immediate release of frozen funds. Washington has not verified these specific conditions. Following the breakthrough agreement between Washington and Tehran, the Korean government is expected to focus its diplomatic efforts on ensuring the safe passage of Korean vessels stranded in the Strait of Hormuz. As it remains unclear whether the strategic waterway will immediately return to normal operations, the government said on Monday that officials are cautiously monitoring the situation. According to the Ministry of Oceans and Fisheries, a total of 24 South Korean vessels and 137 Korean crew members currently remain in the Strait of Hormuz. The government has continued reviewing participation in international security initiatives, including the U.S. proposed Maritime Freedom Construct, or a separate multinational mission led by France and Britain. Korean stocks jumped on Monday as investors welcomed news of a ceasefire agreement between the United States and Iran. The benchmark KOSPI closed 5.2% higher at 8,545.98. The index jumped more than 5% shortly after the opening bell, triggering a buy-side sidecar. The secondary KOSDAQ also finished slightly higher, gaining 0.48%. Such advances were fueled by improved investor sentiment following the Washington-Tehran deal. The $1 exchange rate closed at 1,511.11. Down 8.71 from the previous session. Over in Rome, President Lee Jae-myung met with Pope Leo at the Holy See on Monday. He also held talks with Cardinal Pietro Parolin, the Vatican Secretary of State, before attending a luncheon with the Korean community in Italy. The day before, President Lee attended a special mass for peace and solidarity at the Basilica of St. Paul. In a special speech, he said the South Korean government will continue its efforts to prevent accidental clashes between the two Koreas and restore military trust, reiterating the suspension of the propaganda loudspeaker campaign against North Korea. Lee once again made it clear that he does not seek reunification by absorption. Korea will host a culture expo in Paris this week aimed at boosting exports of Korean content, food, beauty products, fashion, and tourism, according to officials on Monday. The K-Expo France 2026 runs from Tuesday through Friday as part of events marking the 140th anniversary of diplomatic ties between the two countries. The event will feature Korean consumer products, AI, and immersive content technologies from major companies. There will also be themed zones showcasing K-food, tourism, cosmetics, and cultural content. A K-pop concert on Wednesday will headline the celebrations, featuring artists including Taemin, Monsta X, NCT Wish, and Hearts to Hearts. Culture Minister Chu Hyeong will also visit Paris for meetings with French cultural officials and arts leaders to discuss bilateral issues. That is all from me today. Thank you for watching.

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1: The ocean is always charming in summer. The sweltering and humid summer season makes people happy.
2: That's what we found already. Aren't they pretty?
3: Ooh.
2: I know. Oh, that's so beautiful.
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2: Yeah. Oh, it looks like
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5: 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And one, two, three, 하나, 둘, 셋, 김치.
6: 김치!
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1: Let's meet a family that had a special summer by having fun together on the East Coast. Tunjin Beach on the southern end of Gosan-gun, Gangwon-do Province. It is home to a man who has decided to spend the rest of his life living by the seaside. He is Jay from America, who has lived in Gosan for nearly 4 years now. Not so long ago, Jay and his wife, Sehi, got officially married, but they haven't had a wedding ceremony yet. Jay is busy preparing.

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1: Oh, thank you. Wow.
2: 예쁘지? 다행이네.
0: Today's menu is American-style mushroom omelet.
2: Mm. 맛있어요?
1: 네, 맛있어요.
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0: In 2 days, the couple will have a wedding ceremony. To Jay, the ocean has a special meaning. This is where he and Sehi first met 2 years ago as a surfing instructor and a student. This is also where they want to spend their life together. The two grew even closer through surfing.
4: 언제부터 다녔어요?
5: 저 4년 반 전부터 한국에서 배웠습니다.
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0: By surfing, Jay discovered a completely new world.
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0: The EC is like a gift to this young couple. Their love and happiness grow stronger to the sound of ocean waves. Today, Jay and Sehi are going somewhere.
1: 저희 미국 가족분들 만나러 가요 지금.
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4: 열 명.
6: Hello, everyone.
7: Welcome. Welcome.
5: How'd you guys sleep?
7: We slept really well.
5: Hi, Loki. How are you, bro?
0: Jay's family has come all the way to Kosong from the United States to attend his wedding.
8: So excited to be here.
5: Yeah. What did you guys do this morning? Did you go swimming?
8: Yes.
5: This is my mom. My mom, Laura. And this is my stepdad, Dave. 우리 세 아빠의 딸 두 명이고 딸의 남편. This is their second time to Korea. They were actually here once when I moved to Korea 10 years ago. But that time we only went to Seoul, Busan?
7: Busan
5: and Jeju. So this is guys' first time on the East Coast. What do you think so far?
7: It's beautiful.
9: It's very relaxing.
7: It's very beautiful. Relaxing.
0: Having reunited with his loved ones for the first time in 3 years, Jay wants to show them the best of what summers in Korea have to offer. The first destination is the Cheonggan-jeong Pavilion, one of the top 8 scenic spots in Gangwon-do Province.
10: Beautiful around here and all the bamboo.
5: So yeah, there's actually, they say no entering. I've gone in there before. It's really cool. There's like this whole little back area up here. There's little paths, and I guess they had
10: so people have been walking through here.
5: You can, you can walk through
10: there. The bamboo groves are beautiful.
5: Right? Next.
0: Many ancient artists, such as Kim Hong-do and Chong Chol, highly praise the beauty of the Cheonggan-jeong Pavilion. A picturesque area surrounded by a green pine forest at the back and the vast East Sea at the front.
5: 우리 동네 다 볼 수 있기 때문에 바로 완전 매력 찾긴다고 생각하면서 우리 동네 대표 찾긴 전통 건물 자부심 있게 여기서 사는 거고 가족분들한테 얘기해 보여드리고 싶었고 그리고 우리 웨딩 촬영도

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1: This is Jay and Sehi's favorite spot in Kosong. Jay's mom always wanted to know about her son's life in Korea.
2: Right now, I am so amazed. I love the color. You know, my mom, your grandma was an artist, and so all of these beautiful designs and colors, they just speak to me. Because of having that background of growing up with an artist. Yeah. So it's so beautiful. And it is very different. This is unlike any designs that I've seen in any of the places we've traveled.
3: I love to see where you live, to see that you're happy, in love with each other, and that you're enjoying yourselves, doing what you love to do.
2: It's pretty weird to think how fun it would be.
1: A charming landscape that makes everyone feel at ease. Jay's loved ones, who live in Kansas, an inland area, looked forward to seeing the ocean during their trip to Korea. It's time to enjoy it in full gear. They are excited to see even pretty sea glass scattered on the beach.
4: Which one is your favorite one?
5: I like the green.
4: Green.
5: And I like this long strip. It's very pretty. Very, very pretty beaches. It's so pretty here.
1: In the meantime, the other family members are having a whale of a time swimming in the cool water. It's the best summer pastime ever. They're like fish in the water.
2: Wait for you again. It's the youngest one, the little guy in the red. We're swimming here, and he goes, Grandma. I go, what? He said, this is my dream place. Grandma, can we just stay here the rest of the day? So this beautiful beach is something they really love.
0: In Korea, we say kimchi. And one, two, three, 하나, 둘, 셋, kimchi.
6: Kimchi.
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1: It's an unforgettable day for Jay because he can share his favorite ocean with his loved ones. The next stop is the 6th-century-old Wanggok village. It's a surprise for Jay's mother, who is interested in Korean culture.
0: These two poles are the gate, the gatekeepers of this village. They're kind of known for protecting this village, and they're like the guardians, I guess you could say. And the village is called, it's kind of hard to say, Wanggok.
7: Wanggok.
0: Wanggok. Wanggok. Village.
1: What's this hat? Right from the entrance, okay. The visitors are amazed to see totem poles.
8: Oh, why is the... It looks like there's an arrow through the hat.
9: No, it's a pin.
0: It's a hairpin.
8: Yeah,
0: oh,
10: got it. Okay.
0: That's the female with the hairpin. Yeah. So that's the female, and that's the male, and that's the hairpin.
1: To foreigners, the traditional hairpin, pinyo, looks like an arrow. The visitors take a tour of the village. It feels like traveling back in time. They come across a house selling traditional Korean snacks and drinks.
0: 한국 하시는 건가요, 그렇죠?
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12: 감사합니다.
0: All right. We'll give you guys a little to start.
1: They start with the pungent cinnamon punch, 수정과.
13: 건배.
14: 건배.
15: And then it would be like
13: 건배.
0: 건배. So a lot of traditional.
2: Yeah. Very sweet. But I love
15: really
2: the cinnamon.
15: Cinnamon?
2: Yep. Yeah.
15: Sweetness like kind of miles out the
0: cinnamon. Yeah. So we actually at lunch I tried to pour this evenly.
1: They seem to like it.
0: You're the taste.
1: How about the fluffy hangwa? Yeah.
16: Oh, I thought
17: it's pretty good though. I don't know what it is.
0: Okay. Dave, pink or white?
3: Whatever you get.
2: Oh, it's hollow inside.
0: Obviously,
2: there's a hole.

0: Same
1: type. Yeah, it's fluffy and airy. Would you like wider?
2: It's hollow inside. Well, that's very good. So, Loxi, this is dried rice around what looks like almost a cake. And
3: after resting their feet, the family goes to see a monument dedicated to Ham Hee-seok, who was a symbol of filial piety. He took care of his seriously ill father.
1: I think where they were kind of celebrating that person, and they were chosen as someone who was like devoted to specifically their parents. I don't
3: know who exactly. There is a reason they came here today.
1: Mom, yes. I have a question for you. If I'm regarded as like a devoted son,
2: okay.
1: Will you elect me to receive one of these later in life?
2: I thought I was going to receive it because you are my devoted son.
3: Jay's mother has been very supportive of his choice to live in Korea over the past 10 years. He has always felt sorry for not being able to visit her often.
4: 오셔가지고 저한테 그렇게 말씀해 주셔서 또 좋은 감동. 네. 그 말 듣는 것 자체가 너무 좋았습니다.
3: It's time to try the local cuisine of Wangguk Village. Today's menu is called soybean noodles and bibimbap, or rice mixed with vegetables and spicy sauce.
5: All right, you need salt, then edit, please.
3: Laura seems to find the noodles quite unusual, but she decides to taste them without much hesitation.
2: It's good. Is it polite to slurp? Is it polite to slurp? Go.
5: Yeah.
2: That's okay?
5: Yeah.
2: Cold soup from Spain called gazpacho. Mm-hmm.
5: Yeah.
2: And in the summer, that's one of the soups we like to order. So did you ever have gazpacho when you lived in Spain?
5: Yeah, yeah.
2: Yeah, and it's a cold tomato soup.
5: Yeah.
2: Yeah. So that's what this reminds me of, like a cold cucumber soup. Yeah, because it's very refreshing.
3: Luckily, everyone seems to like the food.
5: Sophie, how do you think?
6: It's really good.
5: It's really good.
3: One more memory to remember later. This time, they head to Naksan Beach in Yangyang. Jay wanted to do something special here when his mother would visit Korea. He's been waiting for this day. It's none other than surfing, the highlight of the summer ocean. Most of his loved ones have no surfing experience whatsoever.
7: And you paddle slowly, deep stroke slowly. When I say push, your hands come next to your ribs, touch your body, don't grab your rail, touch your body, and push.
3: They learn the basics step by step. There is a reason Jay wants to teach his family to surf.
1: Surfing 할 때 제일 행복합니다. 그리고 그런 행복하는 느낌을 가족이랑 공유할 수 있었으면 얼마나 좋고 그리고 이렇게 드디어 가족들한테 서핑을 가르쳐서 너무 행복합니다.
2: He's a good teacher. Yeah, and I'm a retired teacher, so I'm glad to see that he's a good teacher.
3: Laura is happy to see her son discover and pursue his passion. No words are needed to convey their affection for each other.
2: Great. Really, really fun. I can check that off my bucket list. Surfing at 70. Do you think this will be seen by people and make them think, ooh, I gotta go learn surfing? I need to head out of Seoul and go to the East Coast and go learn how to surf. Maybe.
3: Ocean waves bring people love. The summer days on the East Coast, enjoyed with the loved ones, will be remembered for many years to come.

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0: No more declarations.
1: We need to turn these promises into reality.
3: It's breaking apart!
1: If everything is divided, can we still find peace?
3: This is how we reinvent cooperation.
4: Oh, 얘들아, 잠깐만, 잠깐만. 우리...

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1: President Lee Jae-myung prays for peace on the Korean Peninsula as his U.S. counterpart Donald Trump touts a peace agreement with Iran. With more press perspective today.

0: Hello and welcome to Monday's edition of Press Perspective for June 15th here in Seoul. I'm Min Sanhi. Today we continue our coverage of President Lee Jae-myung's Europe tour as he meets with officials at the Vatican City before heading to France for this year's Group of Seven summit that comes against the backdrop about news of a tentative framework for peace between the U.S. and Iran. For more on this, I have freelance reporter David Lee here in the studio. David, it's been a while. Welcome back.
1: Glad to be here.
0: I also have a freelance journalist, Rafael Rashid, with us. Rafael, it's great to have you here.
2: Great to be back.
0: Right, David, we'll start with you. Let's begin with details about President Lee Jae-myung's agenda at the Vatican City, which is the third leg of his Europe tour, before we touch upon President Trump's touting of a peace deal with the U.S., with Iran, of course.
1: Yes. So the Vatican is the final leg of Lee's first European tour as president. Obviously, he will be attending the G7 summit later today. This morning, actually, he met with Pope Leo. Earlier, he made a speech at one of the major churches in Rome, the Basilica of St. Paul outside the walls, where he appeared alongside South Korean-born Cardinal Lazaro Yusung-sik. And he made a comment about how he still believes in the ember of hope in reviving dialogue with North Korea. And this comes as he was invited in Rome for an official full state visit. And he was he elevated the partnership with Italy and Korea to a special strategic partnership. So that was significant. And last week, actually, he was also formally invited to Brussels, where there was a EU-Korea summit. And during the meetings, they really focused on strengthening their economic ties, building coordination in global security issues. So obviously, the wars in Ukraine and Iran came up. And the European states also expressed their commitment to a support in enforcing stability in the Korean Peninsula. So really, the big picture here is that, because it's his first official European tour as president, it's really an opportunity to introduce his administration to his European partners and to really expand Korea's role outside of Northeast Asia.
0: Right. Rafael, President Lee Jae-myung's trip to the Vatican, it comes ahead of South Korea's hosting of next year's World Youth Day. Now, for the sake of our viewers who may not be familiar with this particular event, could you tell us a bit about World Youth Day and the significance, of course, of South Korea hosting it next year?
2: Sure, yeah. So World Youth Day, it's universally known as WYD, is the Catholic Church's flagship global youth gathering. It's held internationally every 3 to 4 years approximately. And it's in a city chosen personally by the Pope himself. Despite the name of the event, it's not a single day per se. It's a multi-day pilgrimage event, typically spanning around a week in the host city, and then it culminates in an overnight vigil and an outdoor closing mass that tends to draw quite large crowds. The concept itself was born with Pope John Paul II, who invited some young people to Rome, I think it was in 1984, simply to gather in faith. But it's obviously expanded over time, and now we have these international editions that followed, I think, in 1986. And then since, there have been, I think, over 20 million accumulated pilgrims have participated in these editions across multiple countries and continents. I think one of the big ones that happened was in Manila in 1995 that drew, I believe, 4 million participants. And then we saw in Rio de Janeiro in 2013, there were around 3 million. Maybe Seoul might not have as many as that, but I think symbolically this is very distinct from other World Youth Days in that South Korea is not a Christian country per se. It's not a majority Christian country. And actually, organizers and the Vatican have framed this deliberately, positioning Seoul as a model of interreligious coexistence and community, rather than showcasing the dominance of the Catholic faith. So also, this is going to happen in a divided country, and there are also hopes, ambitions, to see whether Pope Leo will go to the DMZ to pray for peace and unification. education. And of course, this event will happen in just over a year, in summer 2027. They say maybe up to 1 million people might be coming for this event.
0: Right, I suppose you'll be covering it next year then.
2: Definitely.
0: Fingers crossed for that. Now, following his talks with Pope Leo XIV at the Vatican City today, President Lee Jae-myung will head to France to sit down with his G7 counterpart starting tomorrow, I believe. What has been shared about his agenda at the G7 summit this year and its significance, David?
1: As I mentioned before, President Lee really looks to expand South Korea's diplomatic efforts in Europe. And as we all know, it's earlier this month, it was his first year anniversary in office, which was largely focused on his pragmatic diplomacy, which took him to several continents and countries over the year. And the summit really comes at a time when tariffs and trade uncertainty remain, you know, major concerns for many states in the world. And this is especially important for economies like South Korea's, which really heavily depends on exports. So, President Lee will also have a strong interest in attending these summits and talking with his European counterparts. AI is also expected to be a major talking point. And Korea, it's going to be very significant to position itself as a key AI player in the world. As we all know, SK Hynix, Samsung, other tech, South Korean tech firms have really established themselves, upgraded their profile in recent months. And it really tells you how South Korea has become really central to the AI supply chain. And this is important because the G7 members, they all regard the AI supply chain as really a national security issue at this point. Yes, AI will be a headline during these summits, but also security issues remain. We know that, you know, Trump announced his preliminary peace agreement with Iran, but also the war in Ukraine is a very high interest for all European states at this moment. So these will also dominate the discussions at the summit. And for going back to President Lee, it's really his first time to meet his European partners in this format, per se. So it will be really important for him to make his presence felt, to really establish the interests of his administration, and maybe, you know, build some long-lasting personal relationships while he's there.
0: Right, because the last time I believe he met them was here in Gyeongju, and then of course the first time was back in Canada during his first presence at the G7 when Canada was hosting it. Raphael, President Lee Jae-myung, he's also expected to sit down with his British counterpart Keir Starmer on the sidelines of the G7 summit on Wednesday, that is. Now, this particular meeting, it comes against the backdrop of news that South Korea and the UK, they've seen quite a bit of advancements in talks about critical minerals. Could you tell us a bit about that?
2: Sure, yeah. The Korea-UK relationship, of course, has always been very important, but I think recently has been developing into one that may be more substantive, especially, I mean, for Seoul's diplomatic portfolio. And as you mentioned, the critical minerals are likely to be at the heart of this. If we just look at it pretty easily, the strategic logic is straightforward. South Korea is one of the world's most mineral-dependent economies. Its semiconductor industry, battery industry, they all rely on raw materials that are overwhelmingly refined in China. But of course, Beijing's recent decision, I think it was last autumn, to expand export controls targeting semiconductor users sent, I guess, a bit of a jolt to Seoul, to the Korean industry, and I think accelerated Seoul's push to diversify supply chains, at least between trusted partners. Britain, of course, has been moving in that same direction, and the two countries are now working within the same framework of basically like-minded nations in coordinating mineral supply security. And South Korea has actually been chairing that chair of that group of partner nations that share this goal and this vision. Britain has strong relationships with mineral-rich countries in Commonwealth nations across Africa and the Pacific, and Of course, South Korea itself has processing technology, manufacturing capacity and capability, and the end use industries that turn these raw materials into kind of finished products, as you will. So I think the two nations together do complement one another. And this meeting that, as you mentioned, that will take place in France, I think is expected to advance those discussions. Hopefully, you know, we might even see a formal agreement or arrangement on the table. Critical minerals themselves have been explicitly part of the Lee Jae-myung's G7 agenda. So I think the bilateral between the two sides, I think, will definitely bring these two countries closer together. And of course, maybe the UK-Korea relations will advance to a new high, I predict. And also maybe this will lay out the kind of groundwork for hopefully seeing Lee Jae-myung visit the UK at some point in the near future.
0: Right, of course, keeping in mind the fact that South Korea and the UK, they do share quite a number of common interests. David, this, as we mentioned earlier, this latest Group of Seven summit, it takes place against the backdrop of a tentative framework for peace between the US and Iran. That being said, what's the latest on that front? Bring us up to speed.
1: Yeah, so this announcement seems to be a part of Trump's so-called big birthday weekend. You know, it's his 80th birthday. He also had a very major mixed martial arts event where he hosted at the White House, you know, watched by millions of people. If we get into the details, it really seems like a peace framework at this moment rather than a final settlement. So let's really go over what has been agreed according to reports. So a preliminary peace agreement has been reached where a formal signing ceremony will take place in Switzerland, planned for this Friday. So obviously there, an immediate ceasefire has been announced. Some of the key measures, you know, Trump has really stressed on his social truth platform that the Strait of Hormuz has been reopened. I think, you know, he wanted to say that. So many countries around the world are very, you know, very invested in the waterway being used again. And also he stressed how the U.S. naval blockade in several Iranian ports will be lifted. And as for Iran, its Security Council confirmed that conflict around all fronts, including Lebanon, would stop to exist. So while the announcement is, you know, very welcoming for many countries around the world, a number of major questions still remain to be solved. And that's why both parties agreed to have a 60-day kind of negotiation period where major issues such as Iran's uranium stockpile, questions, I should say, future nuclear restrictions on Iran, how it will be monitored and verified by the U.S. and international parties, and also sanctions relief. These will all be sort of talked about during this period. And like I said, while this is very welcoming news, the reason that people are still skeptical until, you know, when the agreement is signed and really respected by both parties is that, you know, in April, a ceasefire was announced, but obviously many terms were violated. And then we also have the factor of third parties, the most significant coming from Israel. Israel still has troops in southern Lebanon, and, you know, they recently even fired missiles to its capital, Beirut. So these are, you know, very concerning issues that still remain to this day. And it really shows how it's simply not a two-player conflict.
0: Right then, Rafael, as David just mentioned, the response to this announcement of a peace tentative framework for peace between the U.S. and Iran by Mr. Trump has been met with quite a bit of mixed response, if you will. Tell us a bit about that.
2: Sure, yeah. I think the response itself has been swift and I think largely welcoming across the board, although there are significant caveats or issues that remain, as David pointed out. Prime Minister Starmer called it a hugely important step forward, said the UK stands ready to support the technical talks that will follow, and raised on the lasting reopening of Hormuz, also support for Lebanon and concluding a formal accord on Iran's nuclear and ballistic activities. I think several European nations also signaled a readiness to lift sanctions on Tehran in exchange for concrete steps on its nuclear program, of course. Even, say, Japan's Prime Minister Takaichi also expressed hope that a final nuclear agreement would follow as soon as possible. Markets also reacted immediately. Asian equities surged this morning. We saw the Japan's Nikkei up 5.4% to a record high, and we also saw South Korea's Kospi climbing 5%. Oil prices also fell sharply. But of course, the challenges, the issues are real. What was announced is technically for now an MOU, a memorandum of understanding. So it's not necessarily a final treaty, which you know, they say it's set for Friday to be signed in Switzerland. Then I think there's going to be around 60 days of follow-up talks on Iran's nuclear program still ahead. Of course, you know, I think we all hope that something positive and concrete will come out of this. But in the past agreements of this kind have always unraveled before. So I wouldn't say it's like we're at the final stage yet. Of course, there is the question of Israel. As David pointed out, a strike on Beirut on Sunday morning has prompted even Trump to publicly denounce Netanyahu, saying that the attack shouldn't have happened on a day when a peace deal was so close. Of course, Israel has not formally endorsed this agreement, and I think that remains an open fault line. But you know, hopefully we can be positive that something fruitful will come out of this.
0: Right. For now, I suppose we can say the memorandum of understanding is a step in the right direction. Then.
2: Absolutely, yeah.
0: David, back to the Group of Seven summit in France. There are quite a number of analysts who believe that the summit this particular year will be, and I'm quoting, a moment, a middle par moment. Could you tell us a bit more about this?
1: Yeah, this is really one of the more interesting themes that's surrounding the summit this year. And while there really isn't a concrete definition of a middle power, I think we can say that these are countries with significant diplomatic, economic, and sometimes military influence in the world. So they're kind of below the superpowers, you know, below the G7 and the United Nations Security Council members per se, but they're still able to shape international the agenda. Global agenda in many circumstances. And the reason for their sort of rising in recent years is that these global challenges that many countries face nowadays, they're very multifaceted. They're not, you know, dependent on just the major powers. They're just very much more fragmented. So they depend on many aspects of the economy, politics, you know, such as AI, supply chains, security issues.

0: issues, trade issues. So yeah, it just really tells you how major powers can't really solve all the problems by themselves. And especially in this summit, I think some points to mention is that the U.S., their influence really has deteriorated in many areas of the world due to their America First policy, really creating sort of a bad rep for them, alienating allies and creating trade tensions all over the world. And even China will not attend this summit. So those are some big points to point out. And it's really creating more space for these middle powers to maneuver, so to say. And you know, they're increasingly seeking flexible partnerships, such as South Korea has done with its Southeast Asian allies and European partners. So they're not really choosing one side or another. As you can see with Korea, kind of walking a tightrope with US and China in many occasions. So yeah, some good examples of such middle powers is, like I keep mentioning, South Korea. It's their actually second consecutive year being invited to the summit while they're not a member. India and Brazil have also been invited at this summit. And you know, reasons for South Korea becoming a very important middle power is due to their role as a major semiconductor and AI player in the world, their strength in advanced manufacturing, and their increased diplomatic profile. So, and some analysts have even floated the idea that these middle powers can, you know, come together, maybe even create a group like the G7, create their own middle power sort of grouping. So yeah, this really tells you how even if it's a G7 summit, it's not all about the G7 members. Yeah.
1: Right, it's also about its partner nations as well then. Rafael, what strengths, if you will, what are the strengths that South Korea holds as a middle power on the global stage, do you think?
2: Yeah, I think South Korea's case as a middle power rests on a combination of hard assets and, of course, soft ones that I think a few countries around the world, or at least countries of its size, can actually match simultaneously. On the economic side, South Korea is one of the largest, I think 12th or 13th largest economies in the world, home to Samsung, of course, and SK Hynix, which together produce quite a lot of the world's most advanced memory chips, especially at a moment when semiconductors, of course, have become the defining resource of geopolitical competition. So I think that definitely gives Seoul leverage well beyond its geographic weight. South Korea is also very strong in defense, defense networks, military capability, and of course we can't forget the cultural influence that South Korea has at a time when Korea's pop music, films, dramas, food have created global familiarity with this country, but it also functions as a kind of diplomatic infrastructure, opening doors to countries where Seoul might not have had that maybe formal alliance or relationship in the past. I think now everyone knows Korea's name. And of course, this means that South Korea is able to forge ties, joint initiatives with countries, be it on green or renewables, even with Japan, setting differences aside and cooperating on supply chains and artificial intelligence. But I think the caveat of all of this is that if you're a middle power with influence, it depends also heavily on the stability of the rules-based order. And I think when that order fragments, maybe the smaller states tend to get a little bit squeezed. So I think right now South Korea's task is to remain indispensable enough so that it can remain in the room and be able to maneuver both different sides when it needs to, regardless of which direction these powers will be going in the future.
1: Right, through its pragmatic diplomacy with its current administration, of course. All right, that was our Rafael Rashid with your thoughts on the merits that South Korea holds as a middle power. I'm afraid that's all the time we have today. Thank you so much for your time and your thoughts.
2: Thank you for having me.
1: David, thank you very much for your insights.
0: Thank you for having me.
1: Right, that ends this edition of Press Perspective. As always, thank you for watching. See you same time tomorrow.

0: A country where traditional and modern cultures coexist.
1: Where you can explore spectacular landscapes and nature.
0: Savor the delights of travelling at every turn.
1: Where? Korea, of course.
0: There are some must-visit places in Korea. Ones that appear in every tour guidebook, Hangang River, Gyeongbokgung Palace from the Joseon Dynasty, and...
1: Yes, yes, these are essentials, but I want to go somewhere a little different. I don't have to follow the guidebook. For example, filming locations for K-pop music videos or K-dramas and movies.
0: Traveling is all about taking it slow. A long walk at your own pace or even zoning out somewhere quiet. Doesn't it sound relaxing?
1: You travel for the experience, trying something new in a foreign place, de-stressing and making lifetime memories, taking tons of pictures along the way.
0: 70% of the Korean territory is mountainous. Naturally, hiking is a very popular pastime in Korea. Not your kind of activity? Trust me, the view will make the effort worth it. Just catch your breath by the cold stream in the valley.
1: Korea is surrounded by the sea on three sides. From the beach, you can enjoy a wide open view as well as various water activities. But the riverside is great too. There's plenty to see and do.
0: If you're in Korea, you can't miss the night view full of dazzling lights.
1: Yes, even the same place can have a totally different vibe at night.
0: Want to make unforgettable memories?
1: How about traveling to all corners of Korea? 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

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From the long-standing path of diplomacy to untold tales, we revisit the historic moments buried in documents and archives. 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What's stirring in Korea? Focusing on AI, bio, climate, defense, and economy. We highlight the various efforts and innovations aiming for a better future, where small steps signal new possibilities. Vibe in Action K

0: of its first debate over the weekend held.
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0: Bring news just for you. It's Monday, June 15th here in Seoul. I'm Isujin, and this is News Generation. Joining us today is Hugh.
1: Happy Monday.
0: Happy Monday. Also, Brooke is with us.
3: Hello, and happy Pride.
0: And both are here to speak on behalf of people in their 20s and 30s. So we're starting off a brand new work week, and one event from the weekend is still generating plenty of discussion. It brought thousands of people together and sparked conversations both at the venue and beyond. So how did this year's Seoul Queer Culture Festival go, Hume?
1: Firstly, the 27th Seoul Queer Festival, or SQCF, kicked off on June 1st and is running until the 28th in Central Seoul under the theme Intersection Connecting Differences. Now, the main event, which is a Seoul Queer Parade, happened over the weekend, actually, on Saturday the 13th, in the area between Uljiro Ilga Station and Jonggak Station. Now, outdoor booths were set up, as you can see on the screen, along with live music, speeches, and public marches to promote LGBTQ plus visibility, human rights, and cultural enjoyment, and of course, pride. The exact number of attendees have not been reported yet, but according to the Seoul Queer Parade Executive Committee, around 17,000 people were expected to participate. Notably, the number has been growing steadily. In 2022, roughly 13,500 people turned up, while in 2024, there were around 15,000, and last year, approximately 17,000 people actually enjoyed the festival, again highlighting the expansion of the public culture event and promoting openness for anyone to attend.
0: Right, so seeing this event is an invisibility, reflecting how conversations around diversity and inclusion are becoming part of the mainstream. But at the same time, the event also highlighted the different views that still exist within our society. So what were the main concerns raised by those who were opposing the event, Brooke?
3: Well, I have been to these events in Seoul many times over the years, and as you can see from the pictures that we showed, it's really a very fun, vibrant, accepting atmosphere, except for one thing, and that would be the opposition rallies that happen around the festivals. They typically have banners, they have megaphones, they do chants, and there's a lot of hateful rhetoric that comes out. And I have to give a lot of credit to the event participants. There were stories this year as well about them walking by the protesters and just giving them a smile, handling it with really a lot of grace. Now, these groups are typically religious or civic groups that say that this festival goes against their personal beliefs and their views of what a family should look like. But others, like myself, believe that it's wrong to protest against someone's very identity and existence, especially when they're just there to celebrate and be happy. But a really positive silver lining is that not all religious groups were doing that. Some religious groups actually set up welcome booths at the festival, and one pastor said that they did that because they wanted to give these minorities a feeling of comfort, that not everyone who is of faith has those feelings against them. And I thought that was quite beautiful. Also, like Ki-hoon mentioned, the slogan of this year's festival was about connecting despite your differences. And so I think that's a really good step to lead us on this discussion today.
0: So all this shows that while attitudes are evolving, debates over identity, values, and free expression remain complex and also deeply personal for many people. And that's why we're going to talk more about this. But first, let's take a look at the screen. For decades, South Korea has been viewed as a socially conservative society. But attitudes toward gender identity and diversity have been evolving, particularly among younger generations. Now in its 27th year, the Seoul Queer Culture Festival has become one of the country's most visible events advocating for LGBTQ rights. Today on News Generation,

0: look at how Korean society has changed over the past several decades, how those shifts compare with developments in the United States, and the role millennials and Gen Z are playing in shaping the conversation. Just as we saw in a video, attitudes toward the LGBT community have evolved significantly over time. And to understand where that change began, it's worth looking back at how Korean society has shifted over the past few decades. So how much has our society changed over the years, Kyun?
1: Before you look at how Koreans' perception towards LGBTQ has changed over time, it's good to have a clear understanding of the term itself. So sexual minorities is an umbrella term referring to people whose sexual orientation or gender identity places them in a social minority group. Now, in South Korea, the LGBTQ plus community began to gain public visibility in the early 1990s, with the country's first gay rights organization established in 1993. Now, that momentum continued with the inaugural Seoul Queer Parade in 2000. Mm-hmm. And that same year, a television personality who publicly came out faced intense social backlash, highlighting the challenges LGBTQ plus individuals encountered at the time. But two decades later, the landscape began to shift a lot. In 2022, dating and reality shows such as Marry Queer brought diverse sexual identities and relationships into the mainstream media spotlight. The change is also reflected in public attitudes. If you take a look at the screen, according to a survey by Korea Research, the gap in perceptions regarding the acceptance of homosexuality narrowed by 9 percentage points in 2025 compared to 2 years ago, 2023, suggesting that more people are slowly, but getting there, gradually accepting and understanding sexual minorities here in Korea.
0: Mm-hmm. So it's interesting to see how visibility and public awareness have expanded alongside broader social discussions. And Korea's experience may be unique, but it's certainly not the only country that has undergone major changes in this area. So what kind of changes have we seen in the U.S. then, Brooke?
2: Well, it's important to remember that this Pride Festival didn't start as just a festival. It actually came from a point of pain and courage and bravery. So it can be traced back to the Stonewall Uprising in New York in 1969. And this was a rebellion in response to ongoing discrimination and police harassment. So a lot of the progress we see today in terms of gay rights can be credited to the bravery of the people that fought for those rights back then. So looking at the changes that have happened since, in 1973, the American Psychiatric Association removed homosexuality from its list of mental disorders. It's kind of hard to believe that it was ever on there, but thankfully it was removed. And then in 2015, the U.S. Supreme Court actually legalized same-sex marriage nationwide, a big win. Another important milestone happened in 2020 when the Supreme Court ruled that employers cannot discriminate against workers based on their sexual orientation or their gender identity. And this really significantly expanded workplace protections for LGBTQ plus Americans. Unfortunately, however, in recent years, we've started to see things backslide a bit. I was really, really comforted to hear what Ki-hoon said about the statistics here in Korea, that that gap is narrowing, people are becoming more accepting. But I'm afraid the results of surveys in America show the opposite trend. Public acceptance has actually been declining since the 2020s, and so people in the community are very worried that they're going to lose their protections in the coming years. So I think it's important for us to have discussions like these so that we can prevent divisive rhetoric from happening and prevent the spread of hate. You know, we want to spread love here for sure.
0: Right, and all that timeline shows how social attitudes and also legal recognition often evolve hand in hand. And when we look at those changes, the younger generations frequently emerge as a driving force behind these big changes. So how are millennials and Gen Zs then leading the shift, Kim?
1: 2022 survey by Gallup Korea found that more than 70% of respondents in their 20s and 30s, the MZ generation, supported the rights of sexual minorities. The survey also showed that over 80% of women in their 20s and 30s said they would be understanding and accepting if a friend or a colleague came out as LGBTQ+. However, support levels were relatively lower among male respondents, highlighting a noticeable gap in attitudes, gender gap in attitudes. While acceptance of LGBTQ rights has generally increased, differences in perception remain. So debates continue over the style and expression events, such as these the queer parade, pride parades, where some argue that certain forms of public expression can be a little too excessive. So basically, attitudes toward LGBTQ issues in South Korea, it is definitely getting better, as in people are more accepting and understanding, and the gap is narrowing. But if we look at it a bit more closely in detail, there is a stark, I guess, difference in gender in terms of, like, women are a bit more, I guess, understanding and open, whereas male are a bit more, I guess, not there yet, but they're getting slowly getting there.
0: I wonder why there's a big difference, because with women you said 80%, that's like a huge gap.
1: I have no idea, but, you know, I'm quite open to, you know, I'm very understanding and accepting, but I think it's a cultural thing as well, how men are just brought up in Korea from the past, and I guess, you know, they need to, for once, for now, probably learn from women, having a bit more open mind.
2: So true. I think well, you're a good example as well.
1: Yeah, I guess.
0: So it's not just genders. The numbers also suggest a generational difference, but continue to play a major role in shaping public opinion. And a similar pattern can be seen in the U.S., where younger people are redefining how identity is understood and expressed. So we talk about young Koreans, but how are younger Americans influencing the conversation these days?
2: Well, it's true that younger people are also more open about these topics, I would say. According to a 2023 survey in the U.S., Gen Z was significantly more likely than older generations to identify as LGBTQ+. And there was even a term that's now being discussed in popular culture called bisexual chic. This is actually the first time I have heard this term. It basically means that some people these days find bisexuality in particular to be cool or trendy. But I would warn against using this term because it seems to me a little bit derogatory towards actual bisexual people by implying that they're perhaps only identifying that way for a fad. As you can see on screen here, however, 72% of people that are Gen Z do say that they identify as heterosexual, but a 28% say that they identify as a part of this community that we're talking about today. And this is in stark contrast to baby boomers and millennials as well. So overall, I think younger people seem more comfortable viewing identity and attraction as more of a spectrum, and they're not so much about the strictly defined categories. And experts point to several reasons for this trend. They say that, you know, people in these days, they watch a lot of streaming content, they are exposed to a lot of global content, so they see more representation than before. They also grew up in a time of big social movements like Black Lives Matter and Me Too, so they've always been encouraged to kind of participate in these social discussions, and I think that's also encouraged them to be more likely to explore their own identities.
0: Right, so this highlights how social media, global connectivity, and changing cultural norms are creating new ways for people to think about identity. At the same time, the conversation continues to evolve, raising broader questions about diversity, inclusion, and how societies are adapting to change. So to get a more personal and in-depth perspective on this, we're going to talk to someone who is part of the LGBTQ community here in Korea. And that conversation will take place right after the break, so don't go anywhere.
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0: Joining us now is Kim Chul-soon, an LGBTQ content creator who discusses issues related to identity, representation, and everyday life on his social media platform. So hello, thank you so much for connecting with us today. So what are your thoughts on Korea's culture festivals, and what was your personal experience like attending it?
4: I think Tokyo Parade is a festival in itself. It is a festival where everyone, whether they are part of the community or not, can just enjoy together as human beings. As a queer person and a YouTuber, I have attended it a few times. I remember it was a really hot summer day. There were so many people that it was hard to even walk around. The first time I went, I was amazing, deeply moved to see so many people like me. However, across the street, people who call themselves Christian were blasting loudspeakers to ruin the festival. They were shouting loudly through megaphones on the banners filled with hate speech. It was a really unpleasant sight. I don't know if it was to fight back against that hate, but I remember our speakers being much bigger and louder than theirs. Anyway, I hope the Queer Parade continue to develop into a great festival for everyone there, not just for us.
1: Thank you for that response. My next question to you is, how have attitudes toward the LGBTQ community changed over time, both online and offline?
4: Yes, I definitely feel the change. I think YouTube opened the door. And I am a YouTuber myself. When I first revealed myself on YouTube and started making videos, there were very few queer channels. That's why my Korean queer friends call me the first generation. But now there are so many of them. Also, as we appear on Korean TV and OTT platform, we are naturally becoming closer to the public. But this is only looking at the good side. Korean society still lacks a legal system to protect sexual minority. That's why many people still openly use hate speech and act rudely. In that sense, it feels like a very confusing time for queer people in Korea right now.
2: Well, good morning to you and your adorable cat. Thank you for joining us and for sharing your experiences with us. My last question for you is, what progress would you like to see society make regarding LGBTQ rights?
4: I've said this so many times that it might sound cliche, but the answer is the legal recognition of same-sex marriage. Along with that, we need broad sex education for teenagers. And as I mentioned earlier, we need an anti-discrimination law to stop rude and ignorant people from disrupting the festival. They call it freedom of speech, but that's not freedom of speech. It's freedom to hate. No religion teaches hate, right? Getting our basic right recognized under law as equal citizens is a powerful and common sense tool. It will teach people to see us not as second-class citizens, but as equal human beings.
0: All right, thank you so much for coming on and sharing your story with us today.
4: Thank you.
1: Thank you.
2: Thank you. Thank you.
0: We just spoke with our Zoom guest about his experiences and his perspective on Korea's queer culture festivals and the changes he's observed in society over the years. And turning back to our panelists, compared to the past, do you personally feel attitudes toward LGBTQ people have changed, Kim?
1: Well, I grew up in Sydney where a big event, annual event called the Sydney Gay and Lesbian Mardi Gras is held like every year. And it was actually on TV as well. It's on TV like news every year. And I remember seeing the Korean celebrity actually parading, and I thought, oh, why is he there? And then that's when I kind of understood about the whole community, because I was very young, I didn't really know. It came across to me as very new and unique, and I guess perhaps a little difficult to understand at first, but then because I was exposed to that community where I lived, it became quite natural, and I was became just understanding. So when I came to Korea, after I came to Korea, I was in the model industry for a few years, and you know, in that industry, you get to meet a lot of people in the social minority group. And because of what I saw growing up, I was, you know, very, very neutral about how I responded to them and how I acted towards them. And my Korean friends were actually shocked to see how I was actually, you know, getting along with them. And I said, hey, you know, we're all the same, but we may view them in a different way. But from their perspective, they probably see us in the same light as well, being different. And like, you know, it's all about connecting the differences and accepting that difference. So for me, you know, I'm very cool with who I meet, regardless of their, you know, sexual perceptions. And I think at the end of the day, we're all humans. And as long as we're happy, that's fine. And the most important part is if they don't harm us, we shouldn't harm them.
2: True.
1: And that's the way I put it, yeah.
0: I think exposure is also a big reason why people are less familiar
1: with
0: that community in Korea. Because I remember growing up and seeing that one Korean celebrity. Mm. But yeah, so I feel like it is changing. So what are your thoughts on this?
2: Yeah, when I was growing up in the U.S., I had a lot of people around me that were in that community, but I don't think it was spoken about as openly or freely as it is now. I think a lot of that has to do with social media and the internet. When I was growing up, we had maybe MySpace. It's not like we were scrolling all day long and being able to see all of this content from other people like us that, you know, we could relate to. I think these days, people in this community, they have more representation in media. They can see more love stories that look like theirs. And so I think that's a great thing, and young people are a lot more likely now to explore and to talk about what's going on with their feelings. Of course, unfortunately, this doesn't mean that everyone is going to agree or be kind about it, but I really just hope that we can continue to progress forward and see more productive conversations, people coexisting in peace.
0: Right, so change rarely happens in a straight line. So to wrap up our discussion today, how can societies then navigate all these different views while also moving forward and making progress, Kim?
1: Perhaps like the most important part is actually trying to narrow the gap and having different kind of perceptions towards the LGBTQ community. And like how our guest said, look, we all have freedom of speech, but it's not freedom of hate. You know, a lot of people are just lashing out at them, making hateful comments that can be very hurtful. So I think, anywhere we go, we're going to have like extremes. Just part of life. That's part of society. But for those who are in the middle, can be a bit more supportive and raise their voices and say, hey, you know, let's be a bit more understanding because everyone's different. And if we don't accept that, I mean, moving forward, we're going to have so much clashes, even more. But then we're already living in a life where high inflation, everything's so expensive. It's very difficult to live a happy life. So having these kind of like, I guess I think it's a minor conflict. Getting rid of that, thinking about what really matters, what makes us happy, what makes just be ourselves, and I think, and respecting others, and keeping these three things in mind, I think, you know, everything's gonna be a bit better if we don't really think about why we hate each other, you know, just think about why we
2: things to love about each other.
1: Yeah, think more about things about what we can love each other for about. So I think, yeah, it's a difficult topic to talk about on air, but then I think after hearing from our guest, I've gained a deeper understanding of different people and be trying to be a bit more accepting and not raising my voice. If I'm not going to say anything nice, it's just it's better to keep it silent.
0: Good rule of thumb. And I think a lot of the misunderstandings that come is because of just ignorance and just getting to know them at realizing they're not that much different than us. It will go a long way. So what are your thoughts on this?
2: Yeah, just very quickly, I think going back to the core concept of this whole queer culture festival that we saw this weekend, it's all about connecting despite your differences. So don't draw a line between each other just because you have a difference in identity, opinion, belief. Try to see where the other person is coming from. Try to promote acceptance and love during this time that is so polarized with people so strongly disagreeing with each other. I would just love to see, you know, more love. And at the end of the day, we all just want to enjoy the very short time that we have on this planet. So let's all do it with love, not hate or judgment.
0: Right. So whether we're viewing this through the lens of rights, culture, or generational change, there's no denying that attitudes toward LGBTQ communities have evolved significantly. While greater visibility and acceptance have emerged in many parts of society, differing views continue to shape the debate. And the challenge going forward may be finding ways to bridge those differences while also continuing the conversation. And that brings us to the end of today's episode of News Generation. My News Gen will be back tomorrow at 10:30 in Korea time with more stories and discussions. Big thanks to Kyun.
1: It's always a pleasure.
0: And also Brooke.
2: Thank you for having me.
0: And to our viewers, thank you so much for watching. Hopefully this is a week where you can see more rainbow flags and red flags. We are News Generation.

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2: Action.
0: The Korean wave is drawing more fans from all over the world. Local consumer prices continue to hover at the 2% since rate in April. Training the robots to allow the visually impaired the chance to better indulge in cultural experiences, like the number of hybrid cars registered in South Korea has surpassed 2 million BTS locally developed Yuri rocket. Arirang.

It feels a bit off. You might even wonder if it was made incorrectly. Let's take a closer look. Its nose is naturally lifted. The ears are laid back, and it roars with its mouth open down to the finely detailed fangs. The beard flows back, and details around the eyes, mouth, tail, and feet are rendered using the incision technique.

bringing the piece vividly to life. On top of the lid, seated at a slight angle, the creature is a lion. In Buddhism, lions are regarded as mystical guardians of truth. And during the Goryeo dynasty, many Celadon works were crafted in the form of lions. Though lions are seen as brave and powerful, this one feels endearingly cute, but no less significant. The smoke rising from the burner passes through the holes in the lid and slowly escapes into the air through the lion's mouth. As for the lid, an additional tier was raised on top, carefully placing the lion above it, while the body of the burner is adorned with expansive cloud motifs. What truly makes this incense burner shine is that subtle twist in perspective. Rather than centered, it's set slightly off to one side, gently breaking away from the conventional idea of a perfect symmetry. Small yet confident, off-center yet beautiful. The essence of Goryeo Celadon defying convention. Shall we be drawn into the quiet charm of this piece, whose imperfection creates its own perfection?

0: curious about what's special about K-content?
1: In recent years, Korean cultural content has taken the world by storm.
0: So, what's your favorite K-content? Movies, dramas, music, exhibitions?
1: Are you ready to take your pick?
0: Starting with globally acclaimed K-movies. It's no longer rare for Korean movies to receive awards at international film festivals. And we can't talk enough about the K-drama sensation.
1: It's not surprising that drama filming sites go on to become major tourist attractions.
0: When we are on the topic of K-pop, we can't leave out idol groups. They are the driving force of K-pop.
1: K-pop idol group members do not only have exceptional singing and dancing skills, but they have the looks too. I'm a huge fan.
0: I really like Korean underground music. These days, talented K-indie bands are recognized overseas as well.
1: Oh, and Korea also has a lot of music festivals. You can meet musicians of all genres at these events.
0: Exhibitions happen in Korea all year round.
1: I also enjoy going to the theater. There's no shortage of musicals, plays, and performances to choose from. So keep an eye on the theater scene.
0: Then there is K-design, blending traditional and modern elements.
1: K-fashion, leading trends.
0: K-beauty, which takes beauty to the next level.
1: K-content receiving praise the world over. 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

0: 그러니까 이게 옛날 설거지.
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countless people, their garments in order, move forward in line. At the very front, the official in charge of the royal funeral seems to bear a heavy burden. A ceremonial horn called the daegak, along with those carrying gongs and drums, add to the weight of the procession. Court attendants who serve the king and queen at close quarters, and the royal secretaries, the seungji, also walk on in quiet grief. The red palanquins seen throughout the procession carry precious items meant to honor the spirit of the deceased. Seals of the king's title and deeds. And palanquins bearing mourning texts and instruments follow in solemn order. This book, which records all these scenes in detail, is the 의궤 for the funeral of King Sukjong, one of the 외규장각 의궤. Containing the entire process from the king's passing to the enshrinement of his spirit tablet, this is so-called 의궤 for royal perusal, a volume once seen by the king himself. After major state events, Joseon left detailed comprehensive reports, from preparations and protocols to the people involved and the budget, guiding future generations to follow precedent. However, in 1866, these precious records were taken by French forces and had to leave their homeland. In 2011, after 145 years, the 외규장각 의궤 returned from France. Now, in the King's Archive of the National Museum of Korea, they bear witness to Joseon's rigorous record-keeping and artistic dignity. Having found their rightful place after great hardship, these royal records are no longer a frozen past, but a living legacy we must carry into the future.

0: 이 김밥
1: 좋아 좋아.

0: Knock. 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Tina Ping will have you hooked from the very first glance. Need a hand? Our Robocar Pony Rescue Team is always zooming in to save the day. 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

0: 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I'm Kwon Soo-wa and this is K-Culture Dive. Join us in taking a deep dive into the heart of Korean culture. From K-Entertainment to AI News, K-Culture and Photos, and a look at the latest BTS concert in Busan. And with that, let's dive in. Joining us on today's show is Walter Lee. Happy Monday, Walter.
1: Happy Monday, Soa. And might I say, happy birthday as well.
0: Thank you very much.
1: So, yes, hello to all our K-Culture Dive viewers. I'm Walter Lee, to co-host alongside the birthday girl today with some exciting K-Entertainment news.
0: All right, thank you very much for that, Walter. And actually, someone else's birthday was also on the weekend.
1: Yes.
0: We're going to talk about BTS and their special concert in Busan. And also, we're going to connect to someone in Busan to talk about this later. But first off, Walter, give us all the facts on BTS's concert. And it was for a special occasion, which was not my birthday,
1: I'll just run down some little bits of information and we'll get more into it a bit later. But BTS met with their fandom ARMY through Arirang World Tour concert in Busan on Saturday, which also marked the 13th anniversary of their debut. Actually, they held two concerts, one on Friday and Saturday. In total, that drew more than 110,000 fans in total. Now, the Busan show marked the second Korean stop of the Arirang World Tour, which began in Goyang in April, and BTS's first solo concert in Busan in 3 years and 8 months since Yet to Come in Busan in 2022. The concerts were especially meaningful for members Jimin and Jungkook, as they are Busan boys. Now, after wrapping up the Busan concerts, BTS will continue the momentum of the world tour, widely regarded as one of the biggest K-pop world tours in history, by kicking off the European leg of their tour in Madrid, Spain on June 26 local time.
0: Right, and we're going to have more on BTS in our K-Culture Issues segment in the latter part of the program. But Walter, next up, a special collaboration between not just two, but three girl groups. Tell us more.
1: Yes, very hot girl groups. HYBE girl group LESSERAFIM and Eyelet, as well as Cat's Eye, are capturing global attention with their new collaboration single called Iconic by Mistake. Now, this song is an absolute banger. I've been listening to it all morning. Released on Friday, the track marks a rare partnership between the three acts and showcases their ambition to expand their presence in the international music market. Now, Iconic by Mistake delivers an alternate pop sound highlighted by a catchy chorus and an empowering message. The group gave fans a first look at the song with a special performance on Mnet's M Countdown on June 11th. Ahead of its official release. Now, combining their distinct musical identities and individual strengths, LESSERAFIM, Eyelet, and Cat's Eye have created a track that stands out both musically and visually. Now, the song's music video quickly gained traction, climbing to number one on YouTube's worldwide music video trending chart. Shortly after its release, it also topped YouTube's trending music rankings in several major markets, including the US, the UK, and even Brazil and Iceland.
0: Oh, wow, what a collaboration.
1: Indeed.
0: And lastly, let's talk about the domestic box office. And Walter, it seems like there is a zombie apocalypse eating up the rankings.
1: Yes, there does seem to be that indeed. So zombie thriller Colony, or Gunche, continues to dominate the Korean box office, staying at number one in its fourth week in movie theaters. Now, according to data released by the Korean Film Council on Monday, the film drew roughly 301,000 viewers during the most recent weekend period, once again topping the weekend box office chart. Now, with a total admissions reaching approximately 5.21 million, Colony has cemented its status as one of the year's biggest domestic box office hits. After spending nearly a month at number one, the film shows no signs of slowing down and remains a strong contender for a prolonged theatrical run. Still, its reign at the top could soon face a challenge with several highly anticipated blockbusters set to debut this week. Now, the industry is now watching closely to see whether Colony can fend off the incoming competition and extend its remarkable streak.
0: All right, thank you very much, Walter, for those updates, and stick around.
1: Will do.
0: All right, and now it's time that we go over to our AI anchor Arang for more on the culture front. Arang.
2: Thanks, Sua. Here's your AI guide to the latest cultural headlines from Korea. Let's begin with our top story. The National Museum of Korea and Italy's Uffizi Galleries have agreed to deepen cooperation in museum programs and services, coinciding with President Lee Jae-myung's state visit to Italy. The two institutions signed a Memorandum of Understanding in Florence on Saturday local time, where President Lee visited as part of Italy's state visit. Under the agreement, the museums will expand collaboration and exhibitions, including loans of artworks from their collections, educational and docent programs, as well as collection management and conservation. Located in Florence, the Uffizi Galleries are among the world's most renowned art museums. Isulamyeon Antenna's shop will make a grand opening at Seoul Seongsu-dong District on Tuesday. The pop-up store, dubbed Isulamyeon Bunsik, marks the first to be launched in Korea, commemorating the 40th anniversary of Isulamyeon, one of Korea's most beloved instant noodle brands. The noodle maker, Nongsim, currently runs similar spaces in four overseas markets, namely Peru, Japan, Vietnam, and the United States. Visitors will be able to purchase fresh noodles delivered directly from the factory each week and shop for customizable goods as well as limited edition products. Visitors can also make their own instant noodles in designated experience zones. The store will be open daily from 11 a.m. to 8 p.m. for the next 6 months. The 2026 Murung Gyeolyu Chanji Lavender Festival has kicked off in Dongye City, Gangwon-do Province. The annual festival, one of Dongye's signature events,

returned this year with expanded programs and enhanced attractions. New photo zones have been installed throughout endless fields of purple lavender, while facilities including the Lavender Suspension Bridge have been added to improve both accessibility and the visitor experience. The key addition this year is nighttime admission, offering visitors a different view of the lavender fields after dark. The festival runs through Sunday. That's all from me. Turning now to a quick look at more K-culture stories making headlines today,

Through a single photo at a time, we take a closer look at culture in Korea. This is K-Culture in Photos. Today's keyword is 응원, which means cheering, support, or encouragement. When Koreans hear the word, many think of scenes like this. At K-pop concerts, fans wave colorful light sticks and sing along to support their favorite artists, from first and second generation stars to today's global groups like Blackpink, aespa, and Tomorrow X Together. Cheering also appears in everyday life. On Korea's college entrance exam day, students are greeted by younger classmates, teachers, and parents, all sending encouragement before one of the most important tests of their lives. And now, as the World Cup gets underway, football stadiums around the world are filling with supporters ready to cheer for their teams. As the World Cup begins, one Korean tradition is returning: street cheering. Public spaces like Gwanghwamun Square and Seoul Plaza often fill with thousands of fans dressed in red, waving Korean flags and cheering for the national team. They sing the same songs, perform the same chants, and share every emotional moment together. During tense moments, entire crowds fall silent, eyes fixed on giant outdoor screens. This year, Seoul is also opening special World Cup cheering zones at Duksam Hangang Park, where fans can watch matches together on large LED screens by the Hangang River. It's a fun and family-friendly way to enjoy the tournament with others. And perhaps that's what makes Korean street cheering so special. Even strangers come together chanting 대한민국 and hugging each other and sometimes even shedding tears together. Here's hoping that spirit continues throughout the World Cup. Somaek, a mix of soju and beer, has long been a favorite in Korean. Its popularity has become so widespread that ready-to-drink canned versions are now appearing in stores, making Somaek even easier to enjoy. The drink also gained international attention through several high-profile moments. During visits to Korea, NVIDIA CEO Jensen Huang was seen sharing Somaek with some of the country's top business leaders, turning the drink into a symbol of Korean hospitality and networking. Recently, actor Daniel Da Kim introduced Somaek on The Tonight Show starring Jimmy Fallon, even demonstrating how to make it on air. The segment brought a taste of Korean drinking culture to millions of viewers. K-pop star Rosé has also helped introduce Somaek to global audiences through her online content while explaining Korean drinking games and food culture. And from social media around the world, more people are discovering this uniquely Korean drink, one glass at a time. This colorful poster is promoting the return of Gukjungbak Costume Play, a unique event hosted by the National Museum of Korea. After becoming a social media sensation last year, the competition is back, this time on a nationwide scale. From people covered head to toe in gold paint to others dressed as kings and royal officials, the museum grounds have become a stage for creativity. Participants have even transformed themselves into famous Buddhist statues, recreating every detail with remarkable dedication. The creativity doesn't stop there. Tigers make an appearance, and

Some costumes even resemble characters from K-pop Demon Hunters. Then there are entries like this one. Yes, that's a human-sized version of a gold earring. It was inspired by an artifact from the museum's collection and became one of last year's standout creations. Beyond the costumes, the event is all about having fun. Participants gather, pose for photos, and celebrate history in their own imaginative way. With this year's contest now underway, expectations are already high for another memorable show. In Korea, culture isn't just observed. It's something people join in with.

0: The southeastern port city of Busan turned completely purple going into the weekend, just like the Lavender Festival that Arang mentioned earlier, as BTS brought their world tour to the city on June 12th and 13th. Not only was the concert venue packed with fans, but airports, traditional markets, and neighborhood streets, you name it, were buzzing with armies from around the world. Now, joining us live from Busan today is Cedar Bao-Seiji, Assistant Professor of Korean and East Asian Studies at Busan National University and an army herself to tell us what the atmosphere was like on the ground. Hello, Professor Seiji.
1: Hello, Professor.
2: Hello, good to see you and happy birthday.
0: Thank you so much, Professor Seiji. And you probably said happy birthday to BTS on the weekend. So please tell us, what was the atmosphere like? Please describe how, you know, the excitement was that you witnessed firsthand.
2: Well, the whole city was just, as you already mentioned, transformed. Even people with no interest in BTS were so happy to see all of these foreign guests coming to the city. And the city was just completely decorated, subway stations and locations around the city. Everywhere you went, there were little pop-up events, and there were foreign guests exploring things that you would never have expected. And of course, there were special drone and fireworks shows and all kinds of other events to make it even more exciting.
1: Right. And Professor, you were lucky enough to attend the concert yourself. And as we know, these tickets are incredibly difficult. So how did you manage to get your hand on the golden ticket? Was it very, very hard for you?
2: Well, to get tickets for any K-pop show, you need three things. First, you have to make sure your membership is up to date, and you need to join the verified fan club purchasing. Of course, you need very fast internet, and finally, you need luck. If my internet was faster, maybe I would have had a better seat, but actually, the shape of the stadium in Busan meant that I had a good view, even though I was on the third floor. And of course, it also helped if you're experienced at the ticketing system and if you know how to make your payment go through before the cart expires. So a lot of foreign guests sometimes struggle with things like this unfamiliar ticketing system and the payment step.
0: Right. Well, we're very glad that you had a great view at the concert, Professor. So what was the most memorable performance or moment for you? And earlier we heard from our reporter Seyoung about the cheering culture in Korea. So how would you describe the energy and...
2: So many things to mention. As a side note, BTS prepared gifts for the fans beyond the gift of their music and energy. And so fans who attended the Busan concerts, they went home with totally unique and special items from BTS. In fact, right now, I am wearing solid perfume that they gave us. It smells really good. And that gives you a lasting feeling of something special, participating in the anniversary of the group. But instead of us giving them presents, they gave us presents. For me, during the concert, it was incredibly powerful to hear Normal sung in Korean. You know, the lyrics to the song feel so much more personal in Korean than English because that's the language of their heart, so to speak. It was also awesome to hear Ma City live in Busan. And tying into the cheering culture, J-Hope brought up Korea's win in the

0: World Cup match and led the audience in a chant of Dae Hwanminguk. And it was just electrifying. Everybody in there was so excited about not just BTS, but also the World Cup. But there were so many incredible moments, not just the performance, but these really touching friendships between ARMY. And I spoke with so many different fans outside the stadium for several hours, and I met people who'd come from Russia, from India, from Canada, New Zealand, Indonesia, and a really surprisingly large number from the Philippines. I even ran into my own former student from Iran.
1: Wow.
0: And I sent you some photos of the people that I saw. A lot of people were wearing hanbok, and some of them had purchased hanbok online, but most of them either made their hanbok or like their mother made it for them. So they were these sort of slightly different interpretations of what hanbok is. And my favorite was from a fan from Indonesia who had a jogori made, but with Indonesian batik fabric. And it was just so special. Everyone I met was vibrating with this level of excitement. And then when the music finally began, this vibration was just channeled into a stream of pure joy, pure energy, just directed right at these artists.
1: Wow. Incredible, Professor Seiji. We can really feel that energy from the weekend. And probably maybe in the future, we could even have that fragrance transferred through the screen. So I'm really happy that you enjoyed this so much. Now, Busan especially has a special connection with BTS. I mean, as Walter earlier mentioned, it's the hometown of both Jimin and Jungkook. And fans still remember the group's 2022 concert in the city as well. So what do you think it meant to fans that Busan was chosen as the second Korean stop of this tour after Goyang?
0: Well, I think Busan for Festa is just sort of a BTS tradition. For long-term fans of BTS and for Korean fans, it was really meaningful. But unfortunately, the organization at the stadium was quite weak. And due to poor management issues, fans couldn't enter easily. Finally, the concert on Friday was delayed by 75 minutes. And inside the venue, we had no idea what was going on. For 40 minutes, there wasn't even an announcement. But I think delaying the start was really wise, because if they had started when people were still lined up at the gate, there could have been a crowd crush. And then after the concert ended, the transportation system was completely overwhelmed. You know, the buses stopped running because it was quite late. And there were many stories of people online who reached their hotels only through the kindness of Busanites, who took stranded fans in their personal cars to hotels or paid for Kakao taxis for fans that didn't know how to do that. I had to walk several kilometers to a transfer station before I could enter the subway system. So it's unfortunate that the venue and transportation infrastructure wasn't better prepared. And it was sad to see online demands that BTS not perform in Busan again, even demands that they hold Festa in a foreign country. And J-Hope responded to that by reminding fans how special it is for the members to perform in Korea, the place that they're from.
1: It's probably a very difficult task to prepare such a huge concert with such a big demand.
2: Yeah, I agree. So especially with a group as big as BTS, the biggest group that K-pop has ever seen. I mean, it would be very difficult to have all those fans in order trying to get from, you know, the concert back to where they are staying. But the excitement extended far beyond the concert venue, Professor. We could obviously feel it from you at the moment still. And it's in the studio at Now, with the BTS-themed events taking place, you know, across the city as well, also just catching on. Which locations seem to attract the most fans? And how did Busan welcome the influx of armies? I mean, you just talked about how many there were.
0: Well, I think that Busan people were really, really excited, and a lot of really cute stories of people just interacting with people in Busan who were just trying to show them across language barriers just how Therefore, the more widely appreciated sites were probably things that were free to view.

0: and visit. There was a keep swimming sand sculpture on Haeundae Beach. There was this really, really big advertising billboard. There were listening stations set up, like at Busan Station, Samsung pop-up. People who attended these various pop-ups and little events said that the staff were so excited and warm and encouraging. And of course, when fans come to Busan, going to ZM Millennial, Jimin's dad's cafe, is sort of an important side quest. And from what I heard, the cafe worked really hard to make sure that no matter how many guests showed up, they could still give them a good experience.
1: Yes, this concert was a great transformation for Busan, and it felt like a citywide festival almost. In your view, what is the most significant impact that BTS has had on Busan as a city?
0: Well, it's hard to say, but talking to my local Korean friends, people I exercise with, restaurant owners in my neighborhood, people like that, they feel so much hometown pride for BTS. It's almost like the people in Busan have claimed all seven members as sons of the city. They're very conscious also of Busan's status as a top tourism destination. It's one of the fastest growing destinations in the world right now. And so ordinary citizens in Busan are pretty confident that foreign visitors are going to love Busan, and they're proud of the seaside beauty on offer. But still, some of the older locals have this sort of surprise, at the huge foreign interest in Korea, in Korean things, in Korean culture. And for them to see this very visible influx of so many thousands of foreign visitors all at the same weekend, on the subway, in the bus, in the restaurants, on the street. That I think was really, really powerful. And I'd really like to shout out to how the people in Busan were so welcoming, and the Busan city tried really hard to clear up the problems from Friday night. And they also did things like trying to secure free temple stays for people who couldn't find other accommodations. So I do think that Busan was trying really hard. And I do know that if we have another BTS concert here in the future, I know that Busan City will have learned how to do an even better job. But everybody here just absolutely loves all seven members, perhaps particularly the hometown boys, Jimin and Jungkook.
2: Right. And Professor Seiji, just very briefly, BTS will now continue their tour across Europe. So, what do you say? What are the expectations for the rest of the concerts?
0: I mean, it's hard to underestimate, I mean, it's hard to overestimate how excited people are because, all these concerts are happening in these new places that have never had cities that have never had a concert, countries that have never had a concert from any K-pop star. BTS is truly bringing K-pop to the world, just demonstrating this unprecedented level of popularity, unprecedented size of their fandom. Things are just, they've sold out everywhere, all the tickets, and I know that they are going to be warmly welcomed everywhere they go. And BTS leading the way into these new places will only expand the market for everybody in the industry.
2: All right, thank you very much, Professor Seiji, for your insights as well as sharing your experience on the ground. And yes, thank you very much.
1: Thank you, Professor.
0: All right, well, you guys have a great day.
2: Thanks. And thank you, Walter. Have a great day, and we're gonna see you back soon.
1: See you soon.
2: Thanks for watching and your interest in everything K-culture. Please tune in again tomorrow, 2 p.m. Korea time. Keep diving.

0: Introducing Korean broadcast content that you won't be able to stop watching. For weary modern souls, Dr. Romantic, the quirky genius doctor of Buldam Hospital, prescribes heartwarming tales of humanity. A couple together for 7 years sees their rose-tinted glasses shatter. Can they keep their relationship alive? Discover the raw stories of youth, work, and love. Beyond what social media can show, experience the vibrant Korea through its hidden gems. Mama, the ultimate K-pop festival for global fans. Find your star in a feast of trendy music and electrifying performances. Now, the whole world enjoys it together.
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0: Welcome to Within the Frame, where we bring the most pressing issues across the globe into focus. I'm Kim Mogen. After 106 days of conflict, the United States, Israel, and Iran have reached a ceasefire agreement, bringing an end to the war in the Middle East and easing fears of a broader crisis. The reopening of the Strait of Hormuz has sent oil prices lower and lifted global markets. Korea's KOSPI has surged back above the 8,000 mark, with some even eyeing the 9,000 level. But with the first FOMC meeting under new Fed Chair Kevin Warsh approaching, investors are now watching whether this rally can continue and how interest and exchange rates and global capital flows may shift in the months ahead. To discuss this outlook, we are joined by Shin Se-dun, Professor of Business Economics at Sungmyung Women's University. Big welcome, Professor.
1: Good evening.
0: And also joining us is William Brown, former member of the board of directors at the Korea Economic Institute of America and who is the principal of NAIA.com. Good to see you.
2: Yeah, good morning, or good morning my time.
0: Good morning, Professor Brown. So let's begin right away. The U.S. and Iran, like I've said, have reached a ceasefire agreement. What do you think will be the biggest impact of this agreement on the global economy and financial markets?
2: Well, you know, in a way, it's already happened. The price of oil is plummeting today and over the weekend. Actually, it's been coming down for about a week as there's been more and more talk of a peace agreement. So yeah, it's all positive. I don't see very many negatives here for almost everybody. Not everybody, of course. Some people like high oil prices. If you're producing oil, you like it. But yeah, I think it's a very, very positive morning for America and for Korea.
0: Right. It's certainly, we've seen prices of oil stabilizing following the announcement. Then, Professor Brown, how low do you expect oil prices to go further? And could low oil prices and lower energy costs affect U.S. inflation and the Fed's policy path?
2: Yeah, I mean, it's always dangerous to predict a price because we usually say, you know, the current price is the one that millions of people have decided upon. And so who am I to predict it's going to be up or down? But now we have some very good news. And I think actually over time, a lot of people have misunderstood the nature of this collapse in the oil shipments through Hormuz. It's a kind of block that, you know, it can't live forever. It's going to break at some point, and now it seems to be breaking. So I think it's quite predictable that the oil price would come down. I would say, and this is, most people think it'll stay up for a while. I think it'll come down quite quickly. It's about the level it was a year ago for the crude oil, the benchmark prices. And I don't think it'll go much below that. But it's now about $80, I think, in Brent and Texas. So, you know, it could come down another $10, I suppose. But the impact on the markets is already very, very strong, maybe already kind of used up. So we may not see a continued big increase in stock prices, for example.
0: Right, so we could be seeing figures that we've been seeing not so long ago. But when we turn to South Korea now, Professor Shin, the KOSPI climbed above the 8,500 mark after the ceasefire announcement. Do you see this as a temporary relief rally or the start of a broader uptrend?
1: Well, when it comes to the issue of stock price, you know, not just in Korea, but in any other country, whether this surge right after the ceasefire announcement will be temporary or permanent, I think I cannot be sure, because it's not sure how steadfast be the ceasefire agreement between the two countries on the one hand. And on the other hand, macro financial environment in Korea, especially including interest rate and inflation, is going to turn out. How is it going to turn out in the second half? I think there's a lot of risk factor surrounding the stock market. So, you know, 8,500 is, you know, for many people, 8,500 is too high. So even without the Iranian war or even without the ceasefire, I think the price will go down significantly, probably below 7,000 or 6,000. So, considering everything around that, I think it's very dangerous to predict. Like Professor Brown mentioned about the oil price, I think it's going to be very difficult whether this surge today, reaching 8,500, is going to be another round of broader uptrend. I'm not pretty sure.
0: Right. Of course, we're just speculating as of the moment. Now, when it comes to the $1 exchange rate, Professor Shin, it remains around the 1500 level despite easing geopolitical risks. What is driving the weak won? And do you think the government's response has been appropriate enough?
1: Well, to me, as a financial economist throughout my lifetime, specializing in exchange rate, fundamental reason for the weakness in won is because interest rate gap between the United States and Korea. United States, the key interest rate is 7.7, 3.75, and in Korea, 2.5. So the gap is 125 basis point, and it is huge. Interest gap has been driving, Korean currency throughout last, I think, 2 or 3 years. And that is exactly the same when it comes to the exchange rate of the Japanese yen. The gap between the Japan and United States is even higher. So, with that fundamental interest rate gap above 125 basis point, I think it's going to be very difficult, to sustain the exchange rate down below 1500. I think sooner or later, Bank of Korea will dedicate itself to correct the gap, but how much and how fast, that is the question. But I'm pretty certain that the Bank of Korea will raise the key interest rate from 2.5%, possibly 2.75 or even 3%, and that I think is going to be most important policy measure. As long as stability in exchange rate is concerned, that the Bank of Korea and the Korean government has to conduct.
0: Right, so we will go back to the BOK's decision as we speak further. But before that, let's also talk about the FOMC meeting coming up, which is the first under new Fed Chair Kevin Warsh. Professor Brown, I might have to ask you to speculate again, but what decision do you expect?

0: expect there, and what key signals should markets watch for?
1: Well, unlike the oil price, this is very easy to speculate on. You know, now they're here in America, they're betting markets for everything. I really don't like it. A lot of politics. But there's a betting market for what the Fed is going to do, of course. And about 2 weeks ago, I think the betting market was saying 68% of rise in the interest rate. Well, that would hurt Korea greatly, or hurt the won greatly if we raised it more. But now last week, the betting market had it down to, you know, about even. Now, if you look at it today or on Friday, even before this peace agreement, it was 98% sure that the Fed would keep rates stable this week. So I'm virtually sure. Nobody's saying they're going to raise or lower. The issue, though, is really longer term. And the new Fed chairman has a reputation of being a hawk, meaning he's tight. He wants to be tough and raise interest rates generally. Now, Trump, of course, hates that idea. And Trump, they must have had a good discussion before he became Fed chair. So what is going to happen, say, 6 months from now, a year from now? That's the key question. And the problem for the U.S. may not be quite understood in Korea, but the U.S. has two huge deficits, trade deficit and the fiscal deficit. Both are nightmare proportions. And Trump has been working on both of them with the tariffs, for example. The tariffs kind of eat away at both of those deficits. But the results are not quite clear. There's actually, it's dampened both of them a little bit, which is very good news. But the longer term, we still have these huge deficits to finance. And that keeps the interest rates, the longer term interest rates, fairly high. So mortgage rates are like 6%. That's way over inflation. So that's trouble. That's trouble for our housing industry. So there's a lot of difficult decisions that will have to be made, say, 3-6 months out. One thing I failed to mention, though, earlier you asked the impact of the gasoline or the crude oil prices on U.S. inflation. Mm-hmm. And the last number that came out last month was a high. You know, we had 4.2% CPI inflation year over year. So, but that was hugely related to a huge jump in gasoline prices, which already were coming down and now will come down even more. So I think the CPI will show very little growth for the rest of the year. That will make it much easier to not raise interest rates, and I suspect there'll be a lot more talk about lowering them.
0: Right, so we will keep close tabs on the latest decisions and the messages coming up. Now, beyond that, Chair Walsh's first press conference would also have a huge effect on markets, we believe. Professor Shin, if his message is more hawkish or dovish than expected, what impact could it have on Korea's stock market and exchange rate as well?
2: Well, you know, just looking at Chairman Walsh's previous kind of speeches, I think it is really difficult to say whether he is a dovish or hawkish, because he has mentioned many confusing, you know, statements. And also, tactically, I think Walsh's tone this time would be intentionally equivocal, in the sense that he doesn't want anybody determine he is too hawkish, nor he would, you know, like, you know, people say he's a dovish. So he will remain kind of a dubious stance throughout the first kind of FOMC meeting. So on inflation, he will probably emphasize the hawkish kind of statement. But on the financial stability, which is also a very important kind of element, and the role that the, you know, Federal Reserve has to play, I think he will probably mention the dovish kind of statement. So at his first meeting in FOMC, I think it's going to be very difficult to judge, you know, his stance on whether he is a hawk or dove. So we should not expect very much. And I agree with Professor Brown that this time, you know, In the June meeting, FOMC decision will be very certain that there is no change in the rate, and everybody expect that, and they will concentrate on how the future stance of FOMC be about interest rate, and that I think depends upon inflation. I have a little different view on inflation because, you know, change in crude oil price, unlike, you know, the change in every commodity prices right after the COVID-19, even if it goes down below $60 per barrel, I think it would have very negligible effect upon CPI. So I think CPI is going to be the headache for FOMC for the second half of this year. And in that reason, you know, for that reason, I think it's going to be very difficult not to raise the rate at least two times, you know, this year. That is my perception about FOMC's future behavior.
0: Mm-hmm. Thank you for that opinion, Professor Shin. Now, when we look ahead, global investors are continuing to favor U.S. tech giants and newly listed companies like SpaceX. So after the ceasefire and the FOMC, how likely is foreign capital to flow into Korean stocks, and what could trigger outflows, Professor Brown?
1: Yeah, this is one thing I've been looking at quite a lot, and for Korea, because Korea is in an unusual situation with a very strong current account trade surplus. Its fiscal deficit is large, but not compared to other countries. So you wonder, why is the won so weak? And I think it's right, the difference in interest rates is important. But I think more important is really the predilection for Koreans to invest abroad rather than internally. So if you look at the recent capital account or financial account balance produced by Bank of Korea a couple weeks ago, it shows, a large inflow on they make a lot of money on trade. You make a lot of money on trade, but you spend it all on investing abroad. That sounds good in ways it is. In many ways, it's very good. But that money going out of Korea to America, largely to SpaceX, it pushes down the won, and so that's kind of the trouble, and raises potentially interest rate cost in Korea. So domestic investment in Korea is, aside from the really important semiconductors, is very weak, especially in construction. So the Korean, the Bank of Korea has a very difficult job here trying to square the decline in the won and the flows of investment. I would argue that Korea needs to try to encourage more foreign investment into Korea. It's good to invest abroad, but it's also good to bring in investment. Mm-hmm. Now, the one difference, though, is that there's a huge amount of American investment, foreign investment, into your two huge companies, Samsung and SK Hynix. Those two companies, the portfolio investment, they're almost half owned by foreigners, and about half of the foreign ownership is American. So there is a large foreign inflow of money into those two companies, but not into the rest of the country. And the rest of the country doesn't do, I think, enough of their own investing. So I'm thinking it's the Korean government should, they've talked about it for years, ever since I can remember, for 20, 30 years. They've always talked about improving middle-sized companies, middle and little higher-sized companies, making them easier to invest in. I think they need to push to the floor on that and really try to grow up more middle-sized companies in Korea that can induce foreign inflows of capital. And by capital, I mean by equity capital, not so much borrowing. That's mm-hmm. kind of my view.
0: Right.
1: But of course, others may have quite different views.
0: Right. A very important point that you've made. Professor Shin, do you have anything to add on to that?
2: Well, as a Korean economist, you know, we concerned about, you know, Samsung, Hynix. They have exported a huge amount of money And the problem is that they don't bring that cash into Korea.

0: So, you know,
1: Right.
0: Professor Brown mentioned foreign investor. The more serious problem is, you know, Korean company who made a huge trade surplus, they don't bring back that cash. I don't know why, but there are many, you know, other aspects about it. But that I think is one of the reasons that, you know, even with the kind of a huge current account surplus, you know, Korean currency has been weak throughout the last year. So I think that was another you know, problem the Korean economy is facing right now.
1: Right. So going back to Korea's Bank of Korea that we've touched upon a while ago, new governor Shin Hyun-sung has hinted of a rate hike. Professor Shin, do you see a rate hike happening as early as next month, and what is your outlook?
0: Well, next month, you know, month is July. I think it's a 50-50 chance in July. The action of the Bank of Korea depends, first of all, you know, the FOMC rate decision, second half of this year. And also, it depends upon Bank of Japan's, you know, rate policy, second half of. So we judge our, you know, rate policy depending upon United States and Japan. And considering, you know, future movements in the Bank of Japan and Federal Reserve, I think there's a pretty good chance that the Bank of Korea has to raise at least twice, because already we had 125 basis point lower than the United States. So even if, you know, United States you know, doesn't change the rate, I think there's a strong chance that the Korea Bank of Korea will raise it at least twice this year.
1: Then what about the other, you know, policy paths in the second half of the year, Professor?
0: Oh, well, you know, well, there's a recent report by myself that, you know, even though stock price has been over 8,500, and the economic growth rate for the first quarter was 3.8%, just everything seems to be so fine. But if you look at the employment figure, you know, the month of May figure shows that 40,000 decreased, and decrease in employment has been very rare for the last 20 years. In only in times of COVID-19, and only, you know, briefly after the you know, martial law 2 years ago. So the employment situation has been getting very worse for the last, I think, half a year. So if that trends continue in the second half, I think real economic growth and private consumption would be significantly endangered. And that's going to have a significant effect upon real growth on the one hand and the stock price on the other. So other than, you know, interest rate policy, I think employment figure seems to be the very critical kind of aspect of Korean government, as long as economic policy is concerned.
1: Right. So balance between supporting growth and containing inflation as well will be crucial moving forward. But as for now, we'll have to conclude our discussion here tonight. Thank you so much for your insights, Professor Shin.
0: Thank you.
1: And of course, Professor Brown as well. We really appreciate it.
2: No, I appreciate being on. And, you know, I grew up in Gwangju in the 50s
0: Ooh.
2: and 60s. So
1: Wow. Okay.
2: I want to give
1: Shout
2: a show to everybody in Gwangju. So I want to say hi to everybody in Gwangju. Honam Gwangju, not Cheonggyeong. Honam
1: Okay. We'll be looking
0: Nice to
1: forward
0: see
1: to,
0: you. Okay. Yeah.
1: yes, seeing you again. Thank you so much to you both.
0: Thank you.
1: And that'll be all from us on Within the Frame tonight. Be sure to tune in again next time as we continue to explore the stories that matter. Till then, stay informed and engaged.

How to survive in career. Workplace. Step 1. Lunchtime. The most important morning routine is to check today's menu. Food is essential for survival. Memorize today's menu. The highlight of office life. Lunchtime. Rice in the bottom left, soup in the bottom right. The top is for the sides. The saucer and the spoon go here. This is the basic layout, but it's a bit odd to switch rice and soup. When you're done, pour the leftovers into the soup bowl. It doesn't look that appetizing, so wait until others are done eating. Step 2. Neng, nep, nenep. These are the most used expressions at work. Choose the most appropriate form. Neng, nep, nenep. Remember that the formal neh can sound a bit stiff. Did you just say yes? Absolutely not acceptable. You want to find the right word for the right occasion. Step 3. Desteria. Desteria is the oasis in the desert. Show them your character. If you're not the diligent type, get a stooky plant. Work is tough. Laugh and the whole world laughs with you. Weep and you weep alone. Stay put, like the stooky that survives in the desert. Hang in there until the end. Of course, you can always quit. You matter more than anything else. Step 4. Survival kit. Every worker needs a survival kit. Survival kit level 1. This position gets the most exposure. Grab one when you need a sugar boost. Always keep a few treats you can offer your co-workers. Survival kit level 2. These are for hunger pangs before and after a meal. You'll need them when you take a coffee break with your office buddies. Survival kit level 3. Trash talking your boss with your soulmate. Did you survive in the workplace? Office romance? Be careful. Even the photocopier knows all the gossip.

The Korean Wave is drawing more fans from all over the world. Local consumer prices continue to hover at the 2% interest rate in April. Training the robots to allow the visually impaired the chance to better indulge in cultural experiences, like the number of hybrid cars are registered in South Korea has surpassed 2 million. This locally developed Korean rocket.

Seoul's signature summer events, the MyPace Hangang Triathlon Festival is back. It's a unique sports celebration where participants can swim, bike, and run right in Hangang Park. No wonder crowds of people flocked to the Hangang River once again this year. What's the secret behind its growing popularity? We're here at Duksom Hangang Park, buzzing with excitement. Wow! Just look at this crowd! A whopping 30,000 people signed up in advance, and registration filled up in just 2 weeks. No wonder it's one of Seoul's must-visit festivals. But wait a second. Where are our participants for today's challenge? There they are. Our two participants are already warming up before the festival even begins.

0: How are you feeling, man?
1: Oh, I'm like so ready.
0: We're aiming first place, first place.
1: First place, yeah, but like there's lots of good people though, but I'm trying my best. Running, no problem. Swimming will be tough one. Number one, running, number one, swimming.
0: By the way, my man.
1: Let's go, bro. Let's go.
0: Let's see a competition.
2: Wow, these two are really fired up. But it looks like they might have gotten the wrong idea about what this festival is all about.
1: 안녕하세요.
3: 안녕하세요.
1: How can we win today?
3: You don't have to win today.
1: What?
3: It is important.

0: So all same place?
1: Yes.
2: Everyone is winner here. Oh, that sounds amazing, man.
3: Well, better late than never. That's right. My Pace Hangang Triathlon Festival isn't about setting records or racing against the clock. Just like the name suggests, it's all about taking it easy and enjoying the experience at your own pace. The first event our two participants chose? Running! Looks like Korea's running craze is still going strong this summer. And with weather this perfect, it couldn't be a better day for a jog.
0: We're ready. We're ready to go.
2: It's taken everything out.
0: Yeah, so excited.
3: And they're off. Now that they understand what this festival is all about, they seem a whole lot more relaxed.
4: What do you think? First impressions?
5: Oh, like with the view on the Lotte Tower. It's like so beautiful. Wow, the restaurant. Also really chill.
3: Beautiful views of the Hangang River. Great company and a fun run all rolled into one.
6: Fighting, fighting.
4: Fighting!
6: Fighting!
3: Here, it's more about encouragement than competition. And that's exactly what the My Pace Triathlon spirit is all about.
4: Oh my God, we're finishing!
3: Anto and Flav also made it to the finish line. They look absolutely thrilled. Event number one, running, complete. No need to rush. Take it easy, snap a few victory photos, and then it's off to the next challenge.
0: Dude, it was amazing. Like, I've never done something like not competition. Normally, I'm always trying to get like first place or something.
2: It's so peaceful, so stress-free. Yes. I love the whole experience.
0: Completely different. Do you know what's the second challenge, no?
2: Well, look at all these beautiful bikes in here. Obviously, we're at the cycling event.
0: Oh, man, I was waiting for this. Like, I love biking. I prepared a lot for this. I did lots of cycling with my friends around Han River. It's just amazing.
3: Next up for our two guests is cycling. Helmets on? Check. Ready to ride? Check. But come on, just riding from point A to point B would be too easy, no?
0: We have to do like one mission on the way, one challenge on the way.
2: Really? What do we have to do?
0: So actually this whole race is about like taking it slow. We don't want to rush, we want to enjoy the scenery. So they told us to take like 5 really beautiful pictures on the way. We can just stop and take the pictures.
2: Oh, no more try. Yeah, let's go. Sounds good.
0: Okay.
6: Fighting.
3: Can't wait to see what kind of photos they come back with. And they're off. Uh-oh, something feels a little shaky already. Maybe they're so used to pushing the pace that slowing down feels strange. Antonio, Flavio, relax, take it easy. A long line of cyclists stretching along the scenic Hangang River. What a view. The atmosphere felt less like a race and more like a day out for everyone to enjoy together.
7: Beautiful out here, very pretty. The weather is very, very good.
3: Looks like our Anto and Flav have finally found their rhythm. Now they're fully embracing the easygoing spirit of the festival. And just like that, event number two is complete. Capturing the scenery, capturing the friendship, and capturing the laid-back vibes of the Hangang River. So, which shot takes

0: crown. This one right here. Perfect composition, perfect pose, peak Hangang River vibes. Officially the best shot of the day. And now, just one event left to go.
1: Wow. Oh, shoot. So many people.
2: Wow.
1: Oh, we're going to take the long one, right?
2: Yeah, 500 meters.
1: We're going to do 500 meters. And like slowly enjoying. Oh my God.
0: Opportunities to swim in the Hangang River don't come around very often. And that's exactly what makes this event so special. Worried about safety? Nope, no need to be. A large team of safety staff? Check. Safety gear and rescue systems for participants? Fully prepared and ready to go.
3: 바다 힘드시면 줄을 잡으셔도 되고요. 아니면 안전요원한테 도움을 요청을 하면 거기를 달려가서 보드를 잡고 쉬어가도 됩니다. 사실상 이게 레이스가 아니기 때문에 시간 제한도 없고 편하게 하실 수가 있습니다. 더군다나 안전하게.
0: And of course, no swimming event is complete without a proper warm-up. And now, time for Anto and Flav to dive in. Oh, that was a pretty smooth entry. Looking confident and completely at ease already. With safety measures in place and plenty of support on hand, participants can focus on enjoying the experience. And judging by those smiles, everyone is making the most of this rare chance to swim in the river.
4: Oh, 안 힘들었어?
5: 아니요, 별로 안 힘들어. 또 해야겠어요.
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0: Antonio is the first to finish. Judging by that look on his face, he still seems to have plenty left in the tank. And here comes Flavio. He looks a little more worn out. But hey, a finish is a finish. Congratulations!
6: I enjoyed the scenery, how relaxing it was, zero stress.
1: And next year, we do 1 kilometer.
6: 1,000 meters, okay? 1, yeah, let's go. 1,000 meter.
0: And there's one more reward waiting for participants who complete all three events. The coveted finisher's medal. Everyone's busy snapping photos and showing off their medals. Honestly, that's one of the best parts of crossing the finish line. Of course, our two guests couldn't leave without a photo of their own. So, how was your first ever MyPace Hangang Triathlon Festival?
6: Definitely, we have to all together come next year.
1: It doesn't matter if you're beginner, intermediate, advanced. It's like for everyone.
6: Yeah, everyone can do it at their own pace, with their own energy. So, come on. Let's come next year.
1: Next year, you should really come.
6: So I think this is a good vibe, man.
1: Okay,
6: bye-bye. Sarangge.
0: More fun than competition. More enjoyment than speed. A festival where every moment was about making memories and having a good time. The festival will be back again next year. Be sure to join in. And take a moment to slow down and enjoy the unique charm of Seoul and the Hangang River.

Just thinking about it, it's like I can almost smell it, I can almost hear it bubbling and everything, and it just, that steam, you know, that comes up, ooh, it's like I can feel it right now. Kiss.

When I think that far back, there was a local Korean restaurant in my hometown in Tulsa. I don't remember if I tried it there or when I tried it when I first came to Korea, but all I remember was it was years ago, but the taste is what I remember.

My mom, she does cook some Korean food. Being of Korean descent, I have been eating so much tofu ever since I was a child, but it is one of my favorite and most versatile foods you can use to create so many other dishes, such as doenjangjjigae. But when it comes to, you know, actually eating it and enjoying it, it must be served in a tteokbokki, which is like, to translate to English, I guess like a hot stone pot, I guess. And that's gonna keep the food nice and hot till the very last bite. It's just, you can't eat it in like a plastic bowl. Like, it needs to be in the tteokbokki. That is like pure soup. That is necessary for this. Star of the show is centrally doenjang, like the soybean paste. So as long as that's delicious, the stew is gonna be delicious no matter what, so no worries there. But all the flavors coming together to create that really like decadent, very flavorful broth. And again, when it's really hot and that tteokbokki and the steam just comes up and it just emits those nice fragrances, it's just an unforgettable experience if somebody's never tried doenjangjjigae before. On the occasion, I've had some where there's like clams or mussel, or like occasionally like a crab leg or something. Other than that, I'm not quite sure. Again, I don't really cook. I don't really know what goes in it, but it tastes good, and that's all that matters to me. When I think about that, it just kind of reminds me of coming home from a long day of work, whether it's just full schedule or just practicing, and I just need all of my stress to go away. And thinking about this just brings me to that point of relaxation where everything is just fine, everything's good. Whenever I eat doenjangjjigae, since it is a food that brings a lot of comfort to me, I guess, you know, one thing that I do think of is my mother, because in the autumnal and winter season, she would always cook, you know, different stews for the family, whether it was just chicken stew, beef stew, kimchi jjigae even. But I don't know, I think the warmth of just a nice hot stew just makes me think of, you know, like a hug from my mom.

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1: If you are a fan of Korean culture and history, listen up. Korean cultural heritage is based on a 5,000-year history.
0: The whole country is like a massive museum.

0: museum because it possesses such diverse cultural properties. Let's not wait any longer and take a look.
1: First, for beginners. For those who are not familiar with Korea, let's start with the world-famous list.
0: You can see how Korea's beautiful traditional patterns and historical features have been preserved.
1: And don't forget to experience Korea's intangible cultural heritage. From Ganggangsulle to Taechum, there's just so many exciting cultural heritages to experience.
0: These are for intermediate-level tourists who have already visited Korea and its famous attractions. You might even be standing in a World Heritage Site right now.
1: How about searching for intangible cultural heritage that you can experience? 한소리, 제주 해녀 다이빙, 김장. Make some unforgettable memories while having fun.
0: Last but not least, the advanced level. It's the memory of the World Register. Korea possesses an extensive documentary heritage. Korea is serious about documentation and preservation.
1: A tour of Korean cultural heritage will become a legacy of your own.
0: Why not make your own Korean cultural heritage travel itinerary?
1: Isn't it fascinating?
2: Its first debate over the weekend.
3: The economy is expected to expand 2.5% this year.
4: Korea's ties with its global partners on the sidelines.

0: Excuse me? Do you have red lipstick?
1: Yes. Here you go.
0: Thank you.
1: That one looks good on you.
0: Would you mind finding me something a bit more orange?
1: Orange, okay. Here you are.
0: Thank you. What about pink?
1: Pink. Here you go. That one matches you perfectly.
2: Wow, lipstick comes in so many different colors. Who knows if Alexa will find one that suits her. Now let's try to learn how to say colors in Korean. The word color in Korean is saek. You can just say the name of the color before saek. Red is 빨간색. Orange is 주황색. Yellow is 노란색. Green is 초록색. Blue is 파란색. Navy is 남색. And purple is 보라색. Also, white is 하얀색. And black is 검은색. You can also say 색깔 instead of 색. Foreign tourism in Korea is said to have increased since the COVID-19 pandemic. K-beauty products are one of the most popular things to buy. Recently, color cosmetics have become more diverse, so regardless of race or skin type, the range of options has increased. If you get a chance to visit Korea, try shopping for color cosmetics. And when you find a pretty color you like, say, 색깔이 예뻐요. Now then, let's see if Alexa ended up finding a lipstick that she likes.

0: Aaron, which one looks better on me?
1: Well...
0: Doesn't this one look better on me?
1: Aren't they the same? Are they different?
0: Yes, they're different.

0: Which one is the better of the two bags? This one is more casual, but this one is more unique.
1: In a situation when you're shopping with a friend, if they ask your opinion about two clothing options, just say, the yellow one suits you better than red. In Korean, 빨간색보다 노란색이 잘 어울려요. 빨간색보다 노란색이 잘 어울려요. 빨간색보다 노란색이 잘 어울려요. In this case, 보다 isn't the word for looking with your eyes, but is used for describing something as a level better. That is something that is more or more than. So then, when Alexa says, this one's small but has lots of pockets, how would you say that in Korean? 크기는 작지만 주머니가 많아요. 크기는 작지만 주머니가 많아요. 크기는 작지만 주머니가 많아요. Adding 지만 to a word means you're admitting something about it. Then what comes after is usually new information about it. All right, let's see how to use these expressions in Korean.

time to set the facts straight. Get Korea right. K-culture is sweeping the globe. K-pop, K-drama, K-movie, K-food, and even K-beauty. Korean cultural content is gaining more and more fans worldwide. It's indeed the golden age of K-culture. But with this growing interest comes an increase in misinformation about Korea. There's so much inaccurate information out there. Even AI can sometimes get it wrong. So, we must set things straight and correct all the misinformation. So here's the plan. The Voluntary Agency Network of Korea, VANK, and Arirang TV present the Get Korea Right project. Our goal is to provide accurate information

important keywords that come to mind when we think of Korea. Blatant errors and false claims that distort history. It's time to set the record straight. Sharing the true history and culture of Korea while raising the national brand. Let's get started with Get Korea Right. Are you ready to join?

Here are 22 volumes. At first glance, they may seem like ordinary old books. But the moment you unfold and connect them one by one, a remarkable scene emerges. A mid-19th century map of Korea, hand-drawn with its mountains and rivers, the Daedongyeojido. Fully unfolded, it becomes a massive map about 6.7 meters in height. But what's truly astonishing is not its size. It vividly depicts how mountain ranges extend from Baekjusan Mountain to form the land, and how rivers wind their way through villages. Like modern maps, it uses symbols clearly, with tenri intervals to guide travelers, a truly groundbreaking idea for its time. Another reason this map is remarkable, a woodblock print, made practical for all classes, yangban, elite, and commoners alike to use. Comparable even to modern surveying techniques, this map was not created by the genius of Kim Jong-ho alone. Beginning with the early Joseon world map, 혼일 강리 역대 국도 지도, it builds upon the tradition of earlier scholars, such as 정상기 and 신경준, culminating in this monumental masterpiece. Perhaps Joseon sought to reflect its care for the lives of its people within this map. Across rugged mountain ranges and winding rivers, countless roads were carved into woodblocks. Along the grand paths traced by the Daedongyeojido, we now take a new step forward into history.

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0: 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Doing this is more hygienic. 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Cafe etiquette. 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No extra charge for using electricity. But if you're staying over 3 hours, how about ordering another drink or dessert? Step 4. Last bite standing. There's a mysterious custom in Korea. The last bite standing. When there's about one bite left of that cake, nobody will go for it. You might be tempted, but don't be hasty. Right before you get up, take the last piece, saying that you simply can't waste food, or just leave it. It will save a few calories. Did you survive at the cafe? Did someone behind the counter catch your eye? Go for the same drink every single day.
1: 오늘도 아이스 말차라떼 드실 거죠?
0: You might make an impression.
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0: I'm Jean Oh. I'm a robotics professor at Carnegie Mellon University. So before we talk about robotics, I'd like to also know what you think about robots. Can you tell me about the robots that you have or you think?
1: For me, in my daily life, I've been living with my robot vacuum for years now. Yes, so it became one of my life essential.
0: Definitely. Excellent.
2: So you forgot how to clean your apartment?
1: I forgot how to clean
0: myself. I have five of them.
3: Well, I recently went to a cafe and there was a robot barista. So it makes your coffee. It brings it to you. It was actually very precise, so I was very surprised.
2: I don't have any robots at home, but I know that in factories there's a lot of robots that do essential tasks. I mean, even so much that I wonder if a factory could even exist without robots these days.
0: That's true.
4: Yeah, and also robots at the restaurant, about like serving some food to people. Was kind of interesting.
0: That's right. So robots are getting integrated into our lives. In order to see more, like people envision the robots maybe everywhere, like ubiquitous. But what are the qualifications for them to be around humans? Any thoughts? Your robot must have this property, characteristics, or...
4: I think convenience and precision.
0: Precision,
4: yes. Yeah, like how the robot can handle the task I don't want to do.
0: Mm-hmm. Like,
2: and it should be able to make coffee.
4: Coffee.
3: Yes. Coffee, yes, coffee is important.
0: Yes, yes. So you mentioned the precision. So I'd like to maybe generalize the term to maybe competence. Mm. So the robot should be able to perform the tasks that are assigned to it.
1: I think being easy to use is most important. Mm-hmm. The robot that even my grandparent could use without complicated manual, I think that's an innovation.
0: Yes, interaction or interface. So I think that's an excellent point, because even if it can do everything, but if it's very difficult to use, then no one will use.
1: Mm-hmm.
0: Okay?
3: Definitely. And for me, I would say trust, because how would my robot in my house act, and how would my personal data be protected? So trustworthy robot is probably the key factor that I would consider.
0: Yeah, excellent. Mm-hmm. It's like hiring someone, right? So if that someone happened to be a robot, and how can you trust this new agent in our environment?
2: Mm-hmm. Yeah, for me, I really feel like the emotional component should be there. I guess having some sort of understanding, I think, is an important dimension.
0: I also kind of agree with you on the emotion or some connection, just like, you know, biological systems. So I don't know how many of you own a pet or live with the pets, and, you know, that kind of a bonding. Mm-hmm. Mm-hmm. So is it possible? Okay. So these are all excellent points. And in my case, safety. It matters a lot, because if we want to invite them into our environment, the robots are similar to small vehicles, you know? Would you have a self-driving vehicle in your home?
2: I was like a self-driving vehicle when I was young.
0: So you understand that in order to be accepted in a human environment, so the physical safety as well as mental safety, so like, is AI system safe to use? Mm-hmm. So there's a different layers of safety. And when it comes down to physical robots, the physical safety, you know, is kind of central. That is the area that we still need to do a lot more research to cover.
2: You know, just like humans, robots had to pass some sort of like competency tests.
3: Right, like driving tests? Kind of?
2: Yeah,
3: something like that,
2: right? I can't imagine me as a small autonomous unit when I was young passing a driving test, but yeah, right.
4: If an accident happened, who is responsible? Like the manufacturer, the user, or like the... So we need to consider like an ethical responsibility?
0: Yes, yes. So all these ethical issues, that's really, really important. And luckily, a lot of people are starting to think about the regulations and, you know, what needs to be done to have a safety around these AI and robotics systems. So I think we are all in agreement on that. So let me invite you to my lab so that I can show you what kind of research that I have been doing around this concept of safety and also creativity.
5: Carnegie Mellon University, located in Pittsburgh, Pennsylvania. It's a global hub for robotics research, where you can easily spot a variety of robots all around the campus. Students here have been building and racing self-driving robots for over 30 years, a true testament to their passion for robotics. At this robotics institute, there's one special robot that stunned the world, Frida, a robot that interprets human input and paints on its own. By entering text into the AI or uploading an inspiring image or photo with a request, Frida picks up a brush and begins filling the canvas itself.
6: The robot can operate with a number of different tools. So right now it's using a Sharpie, but the same robot can work with a brush or any type of brush. So it'll draw many strokes with each new tool that you give it and take pictures. And then with those pictures, it can learn what the effect is. So we call this real to sim to real. So we're trying to improve the simulation based on the real outputs of the robot.
5: The robot is named after the Mexican surrealist painter Frida Kahlo. It's also the acronym for Framework and Robotics Initiative for Developing Arts. The creator behind Frida is world-renowned roboticist, Professor Jean Oh.
0: My earlier problem domain was more on the navigation side, which is a planning from one place to another. So it's going to an airport, things like that, but given a natural language instructions. And I switched to an art domain to maybe define the problem a little bit more in a fundamental way.
5: When she was a student, Professor Oh didn't even know what an internet account was, a what you call a complete tech illiterate. But after stumbling upon a lecture by chance, she became fascinated with combining robotics and AI, boldly changed her major to computer science, and began her journey into the field. In the early days, her work focused mainly on navigation and aviation technologies. But now she's expanding the scope of her research by bringing technology into the realm of art. In fact, when she first began working on Frida, many questioned why she was building a painting robot instead of something more practical, like a home assistant.
0: When people see Frida, they only see the artifacts that the robot makes. So they have this misperception of the whole project. Maybe this is an art project, but to us, this is a robotics project where we study difficult robotics challenges.
5: From the moment she took her first steps as a researcher, Professor Oh's belief about the role of robots has remained unwavering. Robots are tools to help create a better life for humans in the real world. This philosophy is deeply embedded in Frida as well.
0: Nowadays, people are very familiar with the generative AI, which has been very successful. But that success only exists in the digital space, a virtual world, inside a computer. And in order to see that kind of success in the real world, we can only rely on robots or humans who can take actions. So taking actions is kind of the core thing in robotics.
5: Recently, Tesla in the US unveiled its robot, Optimus. It can not only dance ballet, but also shows off flashy shuffle steps. Earlier this year, China also made headlines by showcasing robots

0: robots performing a large-scale choreographed dance alongside people. So why do we keep making robots dance? Because it's the perfect way to test performance limits, like rapid weight shifts and balance control. Similarly, Frida was given complex tools like brushes and paints because Professor O believed that tackling the hardest challenges first would make the rest easier to solve. She also wanted to take on the limitations of robotic hand control, which has progressed more slowly than walking technology. As a result, Frida has evolved to the point where it can now replicate not just simple curves, but even the intricate motions of human drawing with remarkable precision.
1: This side, you'll see that the robot is drawing with very boring strokes. They're basically just little parabolas, just very simple curves. And that's what most other robotic systems use to make their drawings. But on this side, you'll see what we call spline Frida. So these are the types of curves that are learned from actual humans drawing. So they appear a bit more natural, and then it has a lot more variations.
0: And of course, we couldn't miss the chance either. Our crew asked Frida to paint a quick portrait for us. After a brief pause, as if gathering its thoughts, it dips her brush in paint and begins to work. From the hairstyle to the facial features, it did a pretty impressive job capturing the details, right? For robots to become more than just machines, to truly serve people, safety is just as important as flexible movement and advanced intelligence. To that end, Professor O's team has recently launched a new project.
2: We've been studying how the robot should navigate in a human environment when there are other humans or human-driven vehicles. So we call them the other AI. So we're debating whether we should call this artificial instincts or artificial intuitions.
0: Just as animals don't use language but have survival instincts, the idea behind this research is that AI robots, too, should be equipped with instincts to avoid danger on their own. By covering them with a soft, flexible outer layer equipped with visual and audio sensors, the team made it possible for the robot to detect threats, even in unexpected situations, and ensure a safe environment, even with human contact.
3: When you move in a crowded space, you might ask for people to give you way if you're in a hurry, or you might signal that something is blocking you. And that's something that robots operating in very crowded space also need to have the ability to do in a way that's safe and that doesn't make or disrupt the flow of the crowd.
0: To achieve this, the team is now focusing more on developing a natural outer layer for robots, what they call electronic skin. The goal goes beyond simply minimizing damage to both humans and robots during collisions. It's about creating robots that feel familiar, even when integrated into human society.
4: Now there are lots of companies coming out with humanoids and intelligent robots with the very high level artificial intelligence. And I would dress up the robots so they not only functions as buffer or safety, but also in a fashion sense.
0: Professor O's team is working on a wide range of projects, but they all share the same goal: to make robots more practical in daily life, and above all, safer.
5: We also did a project really recently on trying to get robots to do hair care. So trying to get robots to help us do hairstyling and hair grooming. They, at the end, kind of fit into my overall research of trying to make robots more useful and more generalizable and more fitting for kind of our world.
0: To prove her firm belief that good technology must ultimately serve the people, Professor Jean Oh continues to turn her endless imagination into reality today.
2: Robots will be next to our children, the people. So how do we stay safe? And how can we allow robots in our space. So the half of my project is about that part, how to support safety and also comfort. So safety is more like avoiding the worst case. So how to actually have the robots learn that kind of behavior, like the social norms, what's allowed, what's not allowed, and also staying safe in a very unexpected events. It's a little bit crazy, so I'd like to hear what your thoughts are.
6: I'm really curious that how the robot learn human movement. I'm afraid of in the future it could be threatened.
2: Honestly, there will be some jobs that will be replaced by AI. I mean, we are already observing some of them.
7: Definitely.
2: I mean, the things that people usually don't want to work on. Mm. So those are the sectors that we develop technologies to make it easier. So redundant, labor intensive. And some people may use AI and robotics to actually turn into a more creative system. But I want to kind of pass the ball to the users and humans back, like asking the question, do we need that? It's, again, the tool versus users. If there's people who want them, it will be developed and used. I think it's up to us. Like, would we appreciate the art created purely by AI? And in my definition, art includes more than just beautiful things. Mm. Like, it has its own stories, you know, the meanings. And what is the meaning of that? Like, created by AI and robots, then do we need to watch the dramas of AI? I don't think we can stop them, but it's up to us. Like, as humans, some people are even concerned about AI developing something like a religion or some sort of a belief. Is it plausible? Like, it can happen if people follow that idea. They worship something that was created by AI. Is it an AI issue or a human problem? It's a human limitation, and then it can be attacked through AI. I think this conversation is becoming too philosophical, but this is something that everyone should think about. Because AI is now together with everyone's life, and it's impacting significantly, especially the next generation. Then we have to ask that question, like, do we want them or not? And then this is the time that we make such decisions to put the regulations, if needed, or continue developing and encourage people to pursue that directions. But it's a time that everyone has to have a clear mind to think about the really long-term future.
7: Did you ever have someone, artist, come by and be like, oh, we don't like Frida, it's taking our jobs away? Mm. Did you have any artists that complained about it?
2: Yes, sometimes artists visit my lab and, are you going to take our jobs? But after they see what we are doing and have a discussion, they almost 100% they leave as a collaborator, like a future collaboration partner, because our goal is very clear. We never see our work as a new type of creativity that is going to replace humans. Our goal was to develop tools so that we can help people to be more creative, right, and then also bring back the dying fields. You know, I want to see more children do the painting. So whenever we do the Frida painting, it attracts so many children, and then they all starts drawing next to the robot. So it's really rewarding experience. And I also did the demo at a rehabilitation hospital. And people there just enjoyed the experience so much. But the thing is, the robot itself doesn't really help much. When we first ask people, hey, do you want to paint with Frida? 100% they said no. I'm not a painter. I'm not an artist. Okay, so then do you want to see the robot start? And then they say yes. And then Frida starts like doing something. And then again, 100%. they all engage and they, oh, let me try some. And then they take the canvas and then they continue. Mm-hmm.

0: Some people don't even leave after their turn. They want to continue. So, you know, the demo, there is a line, and then they borrow our pens to continue drawing. And then they all say it's really therapeutic. So that's our purpose. So it was never meant to be creating another robot artist. So some people call Frida robot artist, but it's a artist tool.
1: In terms of that connection between robots and humans, it's also very complicated, as you mentioned. What do you think is like the skill set for people as we move forward to live in that world with robots?
0: That's a great question. Like, what, you know, what's remaining for humans? The things that only humans can do, which is the creative space to me. So we want to hear the story about humans, not AI agents. And the dramas will continue to be written, the new stories, you know, maybe similar, but different stories, the dramas of new people, next generations. That's a human job. I mean, AI can write about that, but I think that's up to us again. Like, are we going to enjoy AI-generated ones, or do we value more the human creator's work? And that's a question to think about, right? So.
2: And then in the video, it said that progress in robotic and skill is still quite slow. Is there a reason?
0: The development the robot hands?
2: Yes.
0: Let's use a human like analogy. So when you're a baby, probably you don't remember, but first thing that you learned probably is to move around, okay? So there's a navigation part, okay? And in robot's case, let's use a wheeled robot example. Just moving, it's a kind of mechanical, so there's not much to learn and train, except for maybe different terrain types. But the hand skill, like remember how you master your hand skills? You're still developing. So naturally, it is a harder task. And then also it depends on the shape of end effectors. Are there animals that have hands?
1: Chimpanzees. You mean opposable thumbs?
0: Yeah, like thumbs and like a similar structure.
1: There's some, like a marsupial that has one?
0: So, so there are a few, but most of other animals just have paws to move around. So it is a advanced structure, which includes a lot of moving joints. And then biological system somehow mastered the skill, but for mechanical system, every moving part needs to be controlled and actuated. So coming up with the complex planning for all these joints all together to perform some task is hard. So especially if you want to develop anthropomorphic hand, which looks like a human hand, and even the simple hand, like parallel jaw gripper, it's not that easy. And also, if you only have a jaw gripper, all the tasks are harder than having dexterous hand. So there is a difficulty in hardware development as well as the software, the control algorithm and mechanisms.
3: Speaking of the video that we just watched, I was actually very shocked by the dancing robots because it definitely dances better than I do. So what do you think globally, what country is most leading right now in robotics development?
0: That's a hard question. It's a sensitive topic to answer, but I think in terms of number of companies that are forming in that sector, I think there are a lot of humanoid companies starting in US, China. So we see a lot of development and also interest there. And then in terms of learning or robotics skill level, so the hardware is a little bit different from the actual control part. And US, the West Coast, there's a lot of companies doing it.
2: And then what's the hottest topic right now in robotics?
0: The hype of AI, like AI has reached the level that scares people. So, okay, oh, wow, this AI writes better than me kind of a level. But will we see that kind of advancement in robotics? That's hard. But people want to merge the success of AI with robot. Mm. So the physical system, so that, you know, it can do something for us. Mm. Like not just giving out recipes, okay, in order to make pasta, you know, boil water, and they can tell you everything, but you have to do it. Okay? Yeah. So how can we make the robot actually do the job? So I think that is the hardest topic, like how to create intelligent robots. Mm-hmm. So. Mm-hmm. So robotics still remains very, very challenging. So it's beyond just the success of a small field in AI or the language part or image only, because robotics includes understanding language, understanding vision, understanding other types of sensory systems. And on top of that, it has to know how to fill that gap for unseen parts and unspecified description of the task. So there's a lot of research to be done in the field. Let me invite you to what I have been doing using creativity and also prediction capabilities in the interdisciplinary field between arts and robotics.
3: Thank you, Professor.
1: Thank you.
2: Yeah, thank you.
0: Thank you. Mm-hmm. How you would communicate what's inside your brain to another agent. Copy your brain and just give it to where robot intelligence is. How would you use these technologies to help us become better humans? It's, you need to be careful. Some things that I thought that can happen in my lifetime are actually happening.

we change today? Inspiring daily life. We create tomorrow. Inspired by innovation. Change today. Create tomorrow. Latte.

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1: Game.
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1: Action.
2: Action.

0: The moment we wear it, our spirits lift. It helps us grow strong in body and in mind. As we wear it, we learn patience and respect. The belt system motivates students to strive harder and continue growing. This uniform shapes movement into grace and turns performance into something thrilling. Now, embraced around the world, Taekwondo shares our culture, philosophy, and values with pride and spirit. Though it may seem simple, this uniform holds your passion and your journey. It belongs to Taekwondo. Wear the extraordinary. Be with Taekwondo.
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countless people, their garments in order, move forward in line. At the very front, the official in charge of the royal funeral seems to bear a heavy burden. A ceremonial horn called the daegak, along with those carrying gongs and drums, add to the weight of the procession. Court attendants who serve the king and queen at close quarters, and the royal secretaries, the seungji, also walk on in quiet grief. The red palanquins seen throughout the procession carry precious items meant to honor the spirit of the deceased. Seals of the king's title and deeds. And palanquins bearing mourning texts and instruments follow in solemn order. This book, which records all these scenes in detail, is the 의궤 for the funeral of King Sukjong, one of the 외규장각 의궤. Containing the entire process from the king's passing to the enshrinement of his spirit tablet, this is so-called 의궤 for royal perusal, a volume once seen by the king himself. After major state events, Joseon left detailed comprehensive reports, from preparations and protocols to the people involved and the budget, guiding future generations to follow precedent. However, in 1866, these precious records were taken by French forces and had to leave their homeland. In 2011, after 145 years, the 외규장각 의궤 returned from France. Now, in the King's Archive of the National Museum of Korea, they bear witness to Joseon's rigorous record-keeping and artistic dignity. Having found their rightful place after great hardship, these royal records are no longer a frozen past, but a living legacy we must carry into the future.

0: 생각을 했던 것 같습니다.
1: 지금 talking about these days. 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Diplomats Archive, Hidden Stories. From the long-standing path of diplomacy to untold tales, we revisit the historic moments buried in documents and archives. 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What's stirring in Korea? 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A lively K-beauty expedition for both newbies and pros. Learn and experience K-beauty with two idol stars on a mission to find their own styles.

0: What are you up to, Alexa?
1: Eating a hot dog.
0: A hot dog? What do you mean hot dog? That's a corn dog.
1: In Korea, they call this a hot dog. It's super tasty.
0: I think I've actually heard about it, but I've never tried one. Can I have a bite?
1: I haven't tried one either. But I guess just a small bite?
2: Come on, Aaron ate Alexa's whole hot dog. These days, Korean-style hot dogs are popular in the US. There's a lot of talk about its crunchy texture and sweet, crisp, salty, full flavor. When you want to explain what you're doing, like Alexa, just add 아요, 어요, or 해요 to the verb. If you happen to be eating a hot dog like her, say, 핫도그를 먹어요. 핫도그를 먹어요. 핫도그를 먹어요. If you're doing your homework, say, 숙제를 해요. 숙제를 해요. 숙제를 해요. If you're hanging out with a friend, say 친구와 놀아요. 친구와 놀아요. 친구와 놀아요. Besides hot dogs, there are other Korean foods popular in the US. How about taking a look in the next skit?
0: Alexa, 뭐예요?
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0: 오호, 그럼 저도 팥빙수 먹을래요.

0: I definitely want to experience something new this vacation. What about you, Alexa?
1: All right. How about starting this weekend?
0: Sure. Want to go to that new theme park in Orlando?
1: I went last week. There was only the teacup ride there anyway. Any other ideas?
0: Okay. How about that Korean fusion food truck that everyone's so crazy about?
1: The one that sells the kimchi quesadillas? Yeah, I went there last Tuesday. It wasn't as spicy as I had hoped.
0: Then how about a tour of the city on a Segway?
1: I did that last month.
2: Just two people trying to do something new. Seems like Alexa has already done a lot. When explaining something you did in the past, add 왔어요, 왔어요 to the verb. To say that informally, it would just be 했어요. In Korean, the basic form of any verb ends in 다. So, for the English word go, which in Korean is 가, it is 가다. To make it past tense, it changes from 가다 to 갔어요. To say that informally, it would just be 갔어. If you want to say I went to school, it's 학교에 갔어요. 학교에 갔어요. 학교에 갔어요. If you want to talk about something you did, add 을 했어요. Like 숙제를 했어요. 숙제를 했어요. 숙제를 했어요. Shall we study together? 콘서트에 갔어요. 콘서트 갔어. 콘서트에 갔어요. 콘서트 갔어. 미술관에 갔어요. 미술관 갔어. 미술관에 갔어요. 미술관 갔어. 노래를 했어요. 노래했어. 노래를 했어요. 노래했어.

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1: 디플로마트 아카이브스 히든 스토리즈. This is the 56th story.

the very famous Danish rock folk pop singer Kim Larsen, who unfortunately now is deceased. He wrote a song called Jutlandia, and it's about soldiers and hospitals and that, and Korea War is mentioned.

0: It reminded the Danish people about Jutlandia and its mission. And I think it gave a new, fresh look on what Jutlandia was and reminded Danish people about our engagement as a humanitarian nation who cares about people, not only our own people, but people far away.
1: And here in Korea, there are still people who share a deep connection with Jutlandia and others who remember them. This is the hidden story behind the special bond between Jutlandia and the Korean people.